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5: Here's your KSST KRVA FM weather. Could get a shower or thunderstorm for the rest of today and will be in the low 80s. Overnight, partly cloudy, a shower before midnight and down to 70, and then a few afternoon showers popping up on Friday. We'll get a cloudy day and we're staying in the mid 80s. Some showers looking pretty likely over the weekend. I'm meteorologist Steve Hamilton on KSST and KRVA FM.
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2: Behind a complete game from star pitcher Tegan Kavan and a two-run homer from slugger Katie Stewart, Texas rolled past Texas Tech 7-3 in Game 1 of the championship series of the Women's College World Series Wednesday evening. Texas can win its second straight national championship with a win in Game 2 on Thursday night. Stewart's homer was the catalyst of a five-run first inning from which Texas Tech was unable to recover.
3: Has not had many opportunities. And she will take advantage. Deep drive, center, and over the bleachers. And Texas responds and takes the lead.
2: It marked the fourth consecutive game that Stewart has hit at least one home run. Viviana Martinez added two runs batted in for the Longhorns. Starter Caitlin Terry took the loss for Texas Tech after giving up four earned runs in one and a third innings. Mia Williams provided much of the Red Raiders' offense, hitting a two-run homer in the fifth inning, her 27th round tripper of the season. The series is a rematch of last season's championship, which Texas took in three games to earn the first national title in program history. Game 2 begins at 7 Thursday night on ESPN. The American Cancer Society is dedicated to eliminating cancer as a major health problem. 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
2: 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It appears by its own numbers, the U.S. government seems insolvent. 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Add it all up, and it looks like the U.S. owes more than $130 trillion it doesn't have. 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

0: This is Adam, the reluctant DJ, inviting you to tune in to KSST 1230 AM every weekday afternoon from 4 to 6 p.m. for the afternoon drive. Yes, tell a friend. You'll pay for the whole seat, but you'll only need the edge. 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
3: Here's your KSST KRVA FM weather. Could get a shower or thunderstorm for the rest of today, and we'll be in the low 80s. Overnight, partly cloudy, a shower before midnight and down to 70, and then a few afternoon showers popping up on Friday. We'll get a cloudy day, and we're staying in the mid-80s. Some showers looking pretty likely over the weekend. I'm meteorologist Steve Hamilton on KSST and KRVA FM.
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3: 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I'm Rod Bain reporting for the U.S. Department of Agriculture in Washington, D.C.
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2: Alec Burleson drove in three runs, and the St. Louis Cardinals defeated the Texas Rangers 5-3 on Wednesday night. The loss brought the Rangers' five-game winning streak to an end. The Cardinals' Andre Pallante threw 5 2/3 innings of one-run ball. Pallante allowed three hits and struck out five. The Rangers' red-hot Jock Peterson hit a two-run triple in the seventh.
3: The 1-2 pitch, and Peterson lines it to right center. That's a base hit. Here comes Foscue trotting in. That ball reached the warning track. Now Higashioka rounds third. The throw to the plate is not in time. Higashioka slides in. Peterson all the way to third. It's a two-run triple. Another jock jam for Jock Peterson. And it's now 5-3 as Texas is within two.
2: Ryan Stanek followed with 1 2/3 scoreless innings after Peterson's triple, and Riley O'Brien worked the ninth for his 15th save. Josh Young provided a run-scoring single for the Rangers in the third. Ranger starter Mackenzie Gore worked 4 2/3 innings, allowing 9 hits and 4 runs while striking out 5. After an open date Thursday, the Rangers host Cleveland on Friday. 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
13: The U.S. Treasury quietly released its official financial report for 2025. It appears by its own numbers, the U.S. government seems insolvent. It's reported that the Treasury shows about $6 trillion in assets and over $47 trillion in liabilities. Add it all up, and it looks like the U.S. owes more than $130 trillion it doesn't have. 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
4: Here's your KSST KRVA FM weather. Could get a shower or thunderstorm for the rest of today and we'll be in the low 80s. Overnight, partly cloudy, a shower before midnight and down to 70, and then a few afternoon showers popping up on Friday. We'll get a cloudy day and we're staying in the mid 80s. Some showers looking pretty likely over the weekend. I'm meteorologist Steve Hamilton on KSST and KRVA FM.
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12: 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It appears by its own numbers, the U.S. government seems insolvent. It's reported that the Treasury shows about $6 trillion in assets and over $47 trillion in liabilities. Add it all up, and it looks like the U.S. owes more than $130 trillion it doesn't have. 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
2: Van Zandt County leaders say they're back to square one after an effort to establish a special 391 planning commission with Smith County did not move forward. County Judge Andy Reese tells KLTV Television the county has 17 different entities that are trying to build in the county. A 391 commission is designed to give local governments a way to partner regionally and study potential impacts of projects such as battery energy storage facilities, solar farms, and data centers. Reese said the goal is to work with another county that shares similar concerns. He says, we want to find a partner that has the same concerns about the safety of our citizens, the rural lifestyle, and the things that the green energy and battery energy storage facilities threaten. Van Zandt County Commissioners passed a resolution in February 2025 to partner with Raines County, but Reese said Raines County later backed out after a change of leadership. For now, county leaders say they're continuing the search for a new county partner. Judge Reese says he also plans to revisit the issue with Raines County Commissioners to see if they're interested in joining the 391 Commission. The Elder Care Locator connects you to the many services available to help older adults live well and independently at home. For more information, see eldercare.acl.gov. KSST News.
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3: Here's your KSST KRVA FM weather. Could get a shower or thunderstorm for the rest of today and will be in the low 80s. Overnight, partly cloudy, a shower before midnight and down to 70, and then a few afternoon showers popping up on Friday. We'll get a cloudy day and we're staying in the mid 80s. Some showers looking pretty likely over the weekend. I'm meteorologist Steve Hamilton on KSST and KRVA FM.
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9: 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It appears by its own numbers, the U.S. government seems insolvent. It's reported that the Treasury shows about $6 trillion in assets and over $47 trillion in liabilities. 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

0: 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Now that's dropping names.
1: 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This news update brought to you by Earth Goddess Apothecary in Sulphur Springs.
2: Alec Burleson drove in three runs and the St. Louis Cardinals defeated the Texas Rangers 5-3 on Wednesday night. The loss brought the Rangers' five-game winning streak to an end. The Cardinals' Andre Pallante threw 5 2/3 innings of one-run ball. Pallante allowed three hits and struck out five. The Rangers' red-hot Jock Peterson hit a two-run triple in the seventh.
3: The 1-2 pitch, and Peterson lines it to right center. That's a base hit. Here comes Foscue trotting in. That ball reached the warning track. Now Higashioka rounds third. The throw to the plate is not in time. Higashioka slides in. Peterson all the way to third. It's a two-run triple. Another jock jam for Jock Peterson. And it's now 5-3 as Texas is within two.
2: Ryan Stanek followed with 1 2/3 scoreless innings after Peterson's triple, and Riley O'Brien worked the ninth for his 15th save. Josh Young provided a run-scoring single for the Rangers in the third. Ranger starter Mackenzie Gore worked 4 2/3 innings, allowing 9 hits and 4 runs while striking out 5. After an open date Thursday, the Rangers host Cleveland on Friday. Your one blood donation can help save the lives of multiple people. 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
11: 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It appears by its own numbers, the U.S. government seems insolvent. It's reported that the Treasury shows about $6 trillion in assets and over $47 trillion in liabilities. 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
1: Here's your KSST KRVA FM weather. Could get a shower or thunderstorm for the rest of today and will be in the low 80s. Overnight, partly cloudy, a shower before midnight and down to 70, and then a few afternoon showers popping up on Friday. We'll get a cloudy day and we're staying in the mid 80s. Some showers looking pretty likely over the weekend. I'm meteorologist Steve Hamilton on KSST and KRVA FM.
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2: Van Zandt County leaders say they're back to square one after an effort to establish a special 391 planning commission with Smith County did not move forward. County Judge Andy Reese tells KLTV Television the county has 17 different entities that are trying to build in the county. A 391 commission is designed to give local governments a way to partner regionally and study potential impacts of projects such as battery energy storage facilities, solar farms, and data centers. Reese said the goal is to work with another county that shares similar concerns. He says, we want to find a partner that has the same concerns about the safety of our citizens, the rural lifestyle, and the things that the green energy and battery energy storage facilities threaten. Van Zandt County Commissioners passed a resolution in February 2025 to partner with Raines County, but Reese said Raines County later backed out after a change of leadership. For now, county leaders say they're continuing the search for a new county partner. Judge Reese says he also plans to revisit the issue with Raines County Commissioners to see if they're interested in joining the 391 Commission. The Elder Care Locator connects you to the many services available to help older adults live well and independently at home. 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KSST News.
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0: Here's your KSST KRVA FM weather. Just a few clouds for the overnight hours. We're down around 70 with a few showers or thunderstorms. Mix of sun and clouds on Friday, slight chance of a shower. We're hitting the mid-80s, and then we have our next low pressure system rolling through over the weekend. Showers and thunderstorms Saturday and Sunday. I'm meteorologist Steve Hamilton on KSST and KRVA FM.
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0: Here's your KSST KRVA FM weather. Just a few clouds for the overnight hours. We're down around 70 with a few showers or thunderstorms. Mix of sun and clouds on Friday. Slight chance of a shower. We're hitting the mid-80s. And then we have our next low pressure system rolling through over the weekend. Showers and thunderstorms Saturday and Sunday. I'm meteorologist Steve Hamilton on KSST and KRVA FM.
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2: The U.S. Treasury quietly released its official financial report for 2025. It appears by its own numbers, the U.S. government seems insolvent. It's reported that the Treasury shows about $6 trillion in assets and over $47 trillion in

0: liabilities. 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
4: 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It appears by its own numbers, the U.S. government seems insolvent. 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
5: 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The company is a global manufacturer of industrial process equipment. 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Its products help to manage and reduce pollutants released into the air in a variety of industries. The company is currently based in McKinney, but is moving all of its operations to Bonham over the next several months. KXII Television in Sherman Denison reports that company president Dustin Davinia says he told his employees about the move 4 years ago. The company chose Bonham as its new home because of what it has to offer. Wide open skies, friendly people, beautiful lakes, he said. Davinia says Vector Systems has 132 employees, many of whom already are in Fannin County, and the company expects to keep growing. The company expects its expanded facilities to be complete by September 30th. The New World screwworm is in Texas. It was confirmed in a calf in the South Texas city of La Pryor. U.S. Ag Commissioner Brooke Rollins says they're releasing millions of sterile New World screwworm flies to combat the pest. She stresses the New World screwworm does not cause a food safety issue, and animals treated early enough will recover.
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The words mean, I am a truthful man from the land of the palm trees. And before dying, I want to share these poems of my soul. My poems are soft green. My poems are also flaming crimson. My poems are like a wounded fawn seeking refuge in the forest. The last verse says, Con los pobres de la tierra. With the poor people of this earth, I want to share my fate. The streams of the mountain

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0: Here's your KSST KRVA FM weather. Just a few clouds for the overnight hours. We're down around 70 with a few showers or thunderstorms. Mix of sun and clouds on Friday, slight chance of a shower. We're hitting the mid-80s, and then we have our next low pressure system rolling through over the weekend. Showers and thunderstorms Saturday and Sunday. I'm meteorologist Steve Hamilton on KSST and KRVA FM.
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0: Here's your KSST KRVA FM weather. Just a few clouds for the overnight hours. We're down around 70 with a few showers or thunderstorms. Mix of sun and clouds on Friday. Slight chance of a shower. We're hitting the mid-80s. And then we have our next low pressure system rolling through over the weekend. Showers and thunderstorms Saturday and Sunday. I'm meteorologist Steve Hamilton on KSST and KRVA FM.
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11: 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It appears by its own numbers, the U.S. government seems insolvent. It's reported that the Treasury shows about $6 trillion in assets and over $47 trillion in liabilities. 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
8: Behind a complete game from star pitcher Tegan Kavan and a two-run homer from slugger Katie Stewart, Texas rolled past Texas Tech 7-3 in Game 1 of the championship series of the Women's College World Series Wednesday evening. Texas can win its second straight national championship with a win in Game 2 on Thursday night. Stewart's homer was the catalyst of a five-run first inning from which Texas Tech was unable to recover.
9: Has not had many opportunities. And she will take advantage. Deep drive, center, and over the bleachers. And Texas responds and takes the lead.
8: It marked the fourth consecutive game that Stewart has hit at least one home run. Viviana Martinez added two runs batted in for the Longhorns. Starter Caitlin Terry took the loss for Texas Tech after giving up four earned runs in one and a third innings. Mia Williams provided much of the Red Raiders' offense, hitting a two-run homer in the fifth inning, her 27th round tripper of the season. The series is a rematch of last season's championship, which Texas took in three games to earn the first national title in program history. Game 2 begins at 7 Thursday night on ESPN. The American Cancer Society is dedicated to eliminating cancer as a major health problem. 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

0: Here's your KSST KRVA FM weather. Just a few clouds for the overnight hours. We're down around 70 with a few showers or thunderstorms. Mix of sun and clouds on Friday, slight chance of a shower. We're hitting the mid-80s, and then we have our next low pressure system rolling through over the weekend. Showers and thunderstorms Saturday and Sunday. I'm meteorologist Steve Hamilton on KSST and KRVA FM.
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1: So early.
0: Yes, it is. Pour yourself a cup of coffee, go out and gather those eggs, and get ready for the early bird news right here on

0: New World Screwworm Response. I'm Jessica Domel with Washington Ag Watch on the Texas Farm Bureau Radio Network. State and federal resources are on the ground here in Texas this week following a suspected and now confirmed case of New World screwworms in South Texas. U.S. Secretary of Agriculture Brooke Rollins confirmed New World screwworms were found in an umbilical wound on a three-week-old cow in Zavala County, about 30 miles from the Texas-Mexico border.
1: We have, number one, formed a unified incident command team with the Texas Animal Health Commission and deployed our APHIS response team and personnel to the area. They are already on the ground. We have established a 20-kilometer infested zone around the detection and implementing quarantines, movement controls, and surveillance in this area. We have expedited targeted release of the sterile New World screwworm flies, which is how we solve for the issue, of course, by immediately deploying a 4 million ground release chambers in the area, in addition to the 4 million sterile flies per week already being released aerially in the area. We are increasing trapping and surveillance for New World screwworm flies along the border just outside of the dispersal area. We are implementing New World screwworm surveillance for the New World screwworm flies along the border and just outside of the dispersal area. We are implementing additional surveillance and management strategies in wildlife and, of course, conducting targeted outreach in the local area as well as across the state. Top line, this pest does not cause any sort of a food safety issue. It is not a disease, but simply an insect that feeds on living tissues.
0: Additional details are available at screwworm.gov. For the Texas Farm Bureau Radio Network, I'm Jessica Domel.
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3: 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Actor Mark Wahlberg has a birthday, and a foot of snow fell at the Mammoth Mountain ski area in California on this day in 1993. If you know your wild berries, this is a great time of year to be out foraging. Here are some of the most frequent berry identification questions we hear. How can I tell a blackberry from a black raspberry? Here are some easy ways to identify them. When picked, blackberries will show part of the white stem in the center, while the core of a black raspberry is hollow. Blackberries are also larger and shinier and typically appear later in the season. Red raspberries have a close look-alike to the thimbleberry. Its shape is flatter and wider, and the stem has no thorns. That's the Old Farmer's Almanac Radio Report. 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

0: from the Texas State Network, welcome to Texas in the Morning. Coming up, an invasive species has shown up in Texas and led to a big response from both the state and feds. Hurricane season has started, but more of us along the coast may be going without insurance.
1: Welcome rain continues to move through parts of the Lone Star State today through the weekend, but how long will it last? I'm meteorologist Dan Brunoff. Your forecast coming up.
0: Later, Mike Rogers has the other side of the news. Jet Nelson is at the TSN Sports Desk. Good morning. I'm Alan Skaya. A flesh-eating fly has been detected in Texas, prompting a massive response from the federal government.
2: Federal resources flooding into the area around La Pryor, where the New World screwworm fly was discovered for the first time in decades. Agriculture Secretary Brooke Rollins says there's still just the one case, but she warned that more may be coming from Mexico.
3: We're increasing trapping and surveillance for New World screwworm flies along the border.
2: A quarantine zone has been set up around La Pryor. Cattle cannot be moved in or out as a way to stop the insect from spreading. The New World screwworm lays eggs in open wounds and, left untreated in livestock, can cause death within days. In San Antonio, Michael Board, TSN News.
0: And the discovery of the New World screwworm has ranchers in Texas on edge. State Ag Commissioner Sid Miller says one key to stopping the spread is the drug ivermectin.
4: A lot of people may have heard of that during COVID. Ivermectin is very effective in treating and preventing screwworm infestations.
0: Earlier this year, the FDA issued what they call an emergency use authorization for ivermectin's use, calling it an important part of a comprehensive parasite management strategy. And the governor will talk about the response to the New World screwworm later this morning. Greg Abbott's going to be joined by representatives from the Texas Animal Health Commission, Texas Parks and Wildlife, and others. The governor is going to give his remarks at 10:30 this morning at the State Operations Center in Austin. Hurricane season has arrived, but a growing number of Texans are giving up flood insurance coverage. Some say this could be a costly mistake.
5: Just if you have 6 or 10 inches of water in your home, that could be $70,000-$80,000.
0: Insurance Council of Texas's Rich Johnson says most people are losing flood insurance coverage due to the cost. Policy cancellations are dropping faster here than any other state in the nation. And Texas is investigating the energy drink company Celsius after a Weslaco teen died. Here's TSN's Chris Fox.
6: Texas Attorney General Ken Paxton launched an investigation into Celsius and the marketing of its high-caffeine energy drink, Alani Nu. At question is whether the company misled consumers about the safety of its products for kids. Paxton believes it was marketed to them and could be a violation of the Texas Deceptive Trade Practices Act. In a release, he said the National Institutes of Health advises against energy drink consumption by children and teens. A lawsuit claims a Weslaco teen died in 2025 from an enlarged heart that they believe is linked to the energy drink. In Austin, Chris Fox, TSN News.
0: The National Democratic Party has placed 5 Texas Republican state house seats on its flip list for the midterm elections. The Democratic Legislative Campaign Committee is sending money and support to Democratic candidates to help flip as many as 12 Republican seats in November. Dallas State Rep. Angie Chen Button's District 112 is considered vulnerable. The next group includes State Rep. Morgan Meyer, Collin County's Jeff Leach, and Tony Tinderholt's open seat in Tarrant County. Rice University political scientist Mark Jones says this election could hinge on how voters feel about Republicans come November.
7: If it's a really bad year for Republicans and the blue wave is really high, they could get washed out to sea.
0: Collin County State Rep. Carissa Richardson's seat is also on the Democrats' flip list. Similar effort by the Democrats in 2020 failed. Dallas police have released video of an incident where a suspect tried to drive off with a police car.
8: DPD officers Ibrahim Conte and Kenneth Harper arrested 37-year-old Stacy Huffman after a traffic stop. While he was in the back of their squad car, he got out of his handcuffs and tried to open the door. The officers got out to recuff him, but Huffman jumped into the front seat and started to drive off. Major Bobby Epperson says one of the officers was able to get into the back of the car before he got away.
9: Officer Harper deployed his taser. But it was ineffective after Huffman pulled the taser wires away.
8: He says the officer tried again to get Huffman to stop.
9: As Huffman accelerated the vehicle, Officer Harper struck Huffman on the side of the head with the weapon.
8: He says Huffman jumped out of the car while it was moving and was injured. When he gets out of the hospital, he will be charged with unauthorized use of a motor vehicle and escape from custody. Stephen Pickering, TSN News.
0: FIFA is offering discounted World Cup tickets to veterans across all 11 host cities in the United States.
10: They partnered with Bank of America to offer thousands thousands of tickets to veterans, current military, and first responders. Those tickets will be available for those who qualify at vettix.org. Meanwhile, the last remaining tickets for group stage games are not cheap at all. The first match in North Texas between the Netherlands and Japan ranges from just over $800 to just shy of $2,700. The third match in North Texas between Argentina and Austria starts at $1,500. Parking for that match at the stadium ranges from $124 to as high as $924. Eric Bushman, TSN News.
11: Sticking with the business side of sports, the Dallas Stars are planning to leave the city of Dallas. They've announced plans to move to a billion-dollar entertainment district north of Dallas in Plano. That entertainment district would replace a mall that shut down, and a restaurant owner in the neighborhood says that could be a turning point for a property that struggled for years.
12: I mean, this is amazing. You know, we've heard rumors over the last year plus, and that has been what's kept us here fighting, and obviously it's going to be a game changer, not only for the shops of Willow Bend, which are going to become the Bend, but for North Texas and Plano specifically.
11: Brian Dunn owns the Mexican Bar Company. He says that redevelopment could bring long-term growth to the area and help transform it into a major entertainment destination in North Texas. The Stars submitted a non-binding letter of intent to the Plano City Council. They're going to take that up next week. Coming up,
1: more drought relief to a good chunk of the state here over the next 3 days. Great news. I'm meteorologist Dan Brunon. Weather's next.
11: It's when Texas in the Morning continues.
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0: in the Arklatex area, north of the Tyler Longview area, a little bullseye right over Austin and just to the southwest of San Antonio, and it's getting better along the Texas coast and out into West Texas, and those are the two areas that will for sure see some welcome rain here over the next 3 days. Panhandle South Plains, you have some showers and storms in the forecast, but not through the entire weekend. No drought in place, all the way from Mason and Brady to San Angelo, Abilene, up towards the Dallas-Fort Worth area. And yep, you got some rain coming too. Checking out the radar this morning to get you into the last day of work for a lot of you. A lot of rain heading down the Rio Grande. You want to float that river. It should be moving pretty briskly here over the next few days from Del Rio through Eagle Pass, Laredo, all the way down to, well, approaching the Rio Grande City area right now and towards McAllen here before the morning is up and eventually towards the Brownsville area. Other little coastal showers starting to stream in around Galveston, Bay City, Port Lavaca area. These are fast movers and moving off to the northeast. Now, we have an upper level low right in Chihuahua, Mexico. I'd say it's about 120 miles south of El Paso right now, spinning counterclockwise. This will be moving into the Big Bend region today and moving into the western third of the state here tomorrow and exiting up into Oklahoma by Sunday afternoon. And if you're on the east side of this, which is the majority of Texas, you're going to see waves of rain. We can see, again, that first one coming through the Rio Grande Valley right now. And, again, waves of rain will start to spread northbound through the afternoon today off the Texas coast, mainly a sea breeze front. But as this upper low gets into the Big Bend region, widespread shower and thunderstorm activity in West Texas, and a batch will be spreading through central and north Texas through the day today and into the evening hours. Another batch will be spinning off here tomorrow afternoon and evening, pretty much along and east of Interstate 35, and also another line of storms will form from Wichita Falls to Abilene late tomorrow evening. This will be blowing through north, central, and east Texas during the day on Sunday. Start to dry out next week. Temps will be near 90 if you get more sunshine, 80s partly cloudy conditions, and 70s in the rain. Severity low, but a few storms could contain some strong gusty winds and hail up to the size of quarters. I'm meteorologist Dan Brunoff in the TSN Forecast Center.
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1: I'm Jed Nelson with your Texas in the Morning Sports Report. The San Antonio Spurs take on the New York Knicks for Game 2 of the NBA Finals tonight. Game 1 was a hard-fought battle, but New York came from behind in the second half to take Game 1 by 10 points. After being held to just 19 points in the fourth quarter Wednesday, San Antonio's goal will be to have a stronger offense late in the game. Tip-off is set for 7:30 tonight from the Frostbank Center with coverage on ABC. The Houston Astros couldn't find enough runs as the Pirates took the rubber match of the series last night, final score 5-1.

0: A two-out RBI single from Ryan O'Hearn put Pittsburgh on the board up one early in the top first. The next five innings went quiet until the Pirates got rolling in the top six with an RBI single followed by a two-run homer from O'Hearn and the fifth run scored off of an Astros error by Jeremy Pena. Houston responded in the bottom frame with this solo homer from Isaac Paredes.
1: It's 1-0. And that's hit in the air deep to left field. Going back on it is Mangum looking up. See you later! Isaac Paredes homers for the second straight day. His eighth of the year and the Astros are on the board. It's 5-1 Pirates.
0: That would be the only score for Houston, but it wouldn't be because of poor hitting as the Astros finished with 8 hits. Next up, the Astros continue the homestand against the Athletics over the weekend, first pitch set for 7:10. And the Texas Rangers are back home to host the Cleveland Guardians for a 3-game series over the weekend. Texas has recently found a groove, winning 5 of their last 6 games, and things could get even better if a rumor is true. According to sources, the Rangers intend to send Alejandro Osuna and Cody Freeman down to AAA, which makes room for Corey Seager and Wyatt Langford to return. Both had strong performances at AA Frisco on Tuesday night. First pitch against the Guardians is set for 7:05 tonight, coverage on Apple TV. The Dallas Cowboys head coach Brian Schottenheimer spoke to the media yesterday following the third practice of voluntary OTAs. He touched on all topics surrounding the team's offseason, including George Pickens' attendance, the development of Christian Parker's defense, and his own progress as a second-year head coach. Here's Shawnee discussing George Pickens' possible attendance at minicamp.
2: No, we haven't discussed that, but I expect he'll be here, and I think he's in a good spot, but again, I know he's handling his business, and I know he misses his teammates, and so we miss him too. You guys know how we feel about him. We love him, and you know, this is just part of the business.
0: The next step of the offseason mandatory minicamp begins on June 16th. Lastly, UT softball defeated Texas Tech last night 4-1 to win the Women's College World Series in back-to-back seasons. Tech scored first with an RBI single from Lauren Allred, but Texas took over from there with a Red Raider error allowing the first two runs to score, followed by RBI hits from Caden Henry and Leanne Good in the top seventh to seal the win for the Horns. With your Texas in the Morning Sports Report, I'm Jet Nelson.
3: Up next, it's one of the strangest tourism campaigns ever that all you have to do is pick up the phone. I'm Mike Rogers. We've got the story coming up on the other side of the news
4: as Texas in the Morning continues.
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10: It's the next best thing to a plate of meatballs at IKEA. Because, let's face it, the people there, they're as American as you and me. Now, you want to talk to a real Swede? Well, the Swedish Tourist Association has been recruiting volunteers in that country to take calls from Americans. The idea being to sell us on how great Sweden is. Then they posted a toll-free number here in the U.S., took out a few ads, and, well, of course, we had to call.
11: You will soon be connected to a random Swede somewhere in Sweden.
10: And sure enough...
12: This is Sweden. My name is Lars.
10: Well, of course it's Lars. I sure wouldn't call Sweden and expect to talk to a guy named Bob. Where are you right now?
12: I'm at home in Malmö, in the very south of Sweden.
10: And why did Lars sign up for this?
12: I'm 62 years old, retired, and I thought it was a fun idea.
10: How many calls have you taken?
12: Well, let me say, today it's been perhaps 10 calls. Many of them have been from people who cannot sleep.
10: So they call someone in Sweden to talk about anything. What kind of music do you like? Now watch, I'll bet he says ABBA.
12: I grew up with the Beatles and Stones and those, and I like ABBA.
10: What'd I tell you? Okay, Lars, let's get right down to it. I've got 1 week in Europe, and I have to decide between Norway and Sweden. Where should I go?
12: Yeah, that's a good question.
10: Oh, wait, you're supposed to be selling me on Sweden.
12: Go by train in parts of Sweden, so you can look out of the window and see the trees and see the red houses.
10: All right, I want you to do something for me. In Swedish, say, Sweden is fantastic.
12: Oh, yeah, hey, it's fantastic. Land.
10: And I'm Mike Rogers with the other side of the news on TSN.
13: Making news beyond the Lone Star State, Senate's passed a $70 billion immigration enforcement bill. They passed the bill overnight after weeks of delays and debate over an unrelated settlement fund. Republicans defeated several attempts to add language that would ban the president's settlement fund to compensate political allies who believe they've been persecuted. The bill will fund immigration and customs enforcement along with the Border Patrol for the next 3 years. The House has passed a bill to aid Ukraine and put sanctions on key parts of Russia's economy. Republicans there warned the bill could undermine negotiations designed to achieve a stronger deal. The measure would make $8 billion available for Ukraine's defense through loans and another $1 billion in security and reconstruction aid. Russia's president says the country will boost its air defenses to counter Ukrainian drone attacks. Those attacks have reached deeper inside Russia and drew attention away from an economic forum in St. Petersburg. Vladimir Putin normally uses the forum to draw investment to Russia, but a few hours after it opened this week, Ukrainian drones attacked an oil terminal and naval base. Pope Leo is going to visit two flashpoints of migration from Africa to Europe. He's going to go to Spain's Canary Islands in the Atlantic and then an Italian island in the Mediterranean. Observers say the rate of arrivals has been dropping, but illegal immigration remains a hot topic politically. Our top story, New World Screwworm has arrived in Texas, and federal resources are now pouring into the area west of San Antonio. They've set up a quarantine zone, and cattle can no longer be moved in or out. This is Texas in the Morning. I'm Alan Skaya, TSN News.
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19: 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I'm Kristen Yates, and this is the Lone Star Farm and Ranch Report for Friday, June 5th.
20: Welcome rain continues to move through parts of the Lone Star State today through the weekend, but how long will it last? I'm meteorologist Dan Brunoff. Your forecast coming up.
19: We also have a complete market recap coming up. Leading our news this morning, federal resources are flooding into part of South Texas where the New World screwworm was detected in a young calf this week. U.S. Ag Secretary Brooke Rollins says USDA is using every tool possible
21: around the detection and implementing quarantines, movement controls, and surveillance in the region. In fact, I'll be there next week. We have expedited a targeted release of sterile flies in the affected area to prevent the pests from reproducing and are increasing trapping for New World screwworm flies along the border.
19: She insisted USDA was prepared as the New World screwworm made its way north from Central America through Mexico, but conceded that efforts to produce 400 million sterile flies fell short.
21: We as a country, we as a hemisphere, had taken our eye off the ball, thinking it was eradicated. We got down to only 100 million sterile flies in production a week in a facility in Panama.
19: Rollins says the president greenlighted a $1 billion effort, including a new facility, the largest in the world, currently being built in Mission, Texas. That, though, won't be ready for months.
21: That facility will come online next year. When it does, it'll produce about 300 million flies per week, in addition to the 100 million from Panama. And then we outfitted an additional Mexican facility for another 100 million.
19: But until the needed number is reached, Rollins says trapping, surveillance, and veterinary drugs will be key. She stressed that the pest poses no threat to food safety, though it is a big concern to the cattle and dairy industry. Those groups said that USDA is using time-tested methods against the screwworm. However, the National Milk Producers Federation urged officials to use caution in restricting cattle movement that could cost more than the screwworm itself. Plus, this morning, Governor Abbott will be speaking on the response efforts to the New World screwworm case. He'll be joined by reps from the Texas Animal Health Commission, Texas Parks and Wildlife, and others. The governor will give his remarks at 10:30 this morning at the State Operations Center in Austin. While the New World screwworm fly can affect humans, the biggest worry is over cattle, which can die in days from an infection.
22: State Agriculture Commissioner Sid Miller says that one key to stopping the spread is a drug called ivermectin, which rose to fame during COVID.
23: You give it to the livestock, it will kill any parasites they have, including screwworms.
22: Earlier this year, the FDA issued what they called an emergency use authorization for ivermectin, calling it an important part of a comprehensive parasite management strategy. In San Antonio, Michael Board, TSN News.
19: In other news this morning, hurricane season is here, but a growing number of Texans are giving up their flood insurance coverage. Experts say this could be a costly mistake.
24: Just if you have 6 or 10 inches of water in your home, that could be $70,000, $80,000.
19: Rich Johnson with the Insurance Council of Texas. He says most people are losing flood insurance coverage due to the cost. Policy cancellations are dropping faster here than in any other state in the country. Dry weather elsewhere is raising concerns about wildfire season. During a Senate Agriculture Committee hearing, Senator Amy Klobuchar questioned Forest Service officials about wildfire preparedness and staffing levels. She pointed to dry spring conditions, insect damage in forests, and a rise in fast-moving fires as factors increasing wildfire risk. She also expressed concern about the loss of Forest Service employees who are trained to fight wildfires. Klobuchar adds that maintaining adequate staffing and resources will be critical if conditions worsen this summer. Dry conditions along the Missouri River Basin continue to reduce runoff and raise concerns about water supplies and navigation later this year. The Army Corps of Engineers reports that May runoff above Sioux City, Iowa, totaled just 1.6 million acre feet, or 46% of average. Officials say that below normal precipitation, dry soil, and a lack of mountain snowpack have significantly reduced water flowing into the Missouri River system. The Corps has lowered its 2026 runoff forecast to 15.5 million acre feet. That's just 60% of average and the lowest level in years if realized. Construction is in process here in Texas on two Google data centers in Haskell County. The town of Stamford is now assessing what it could mean for their long-term resources. Their mayor, James Decker, notes that water is foremost concern, as always. To that end, they've ordered a sedimentation survey of their town's lake.
0: So we have a really good idea of just how much water that we do have available. Stamford is fortunate. We built a lake with more capacity than we've ever used. And we've always thought that might be beneficial and help enhance the growth of Stamford one day. Well, now may be the day.
19: Decker tells KTXS it has been scary for the town of Stamford as they've gone from a dot on the West Texas map to the, quote, epicenter of the technology universe. The big country is increasingly the heart of data center construction in Texas, including the Stargate project in Abilene. President Trump announces roughly $700 million in federal funding to prop up the coal industry.
1: We will protect 14 coal plants and 42 coal mines, it's a tremendous number, and build two new coal plants and one massive new export terminal because we're exporting coal.
19: The centerpiece of the package, $425 million in Defense Production Act funding. That's directed to 13 existing coal-fired power plants across West Virginia, Kentucky, North Carolina, Indiana, Tennessee, Arkansas, Arizona, Oklahoma, North Dakota, and Wisconsin. Still to come, we have more ag news, Chief Meteorologist Dan Brunoff's weather, and the markets as the Lone Star Farm and Ranch Report continues. This is TSN News.
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19: Welcome back to the Lone Star Farm and Ranch Report. USDA officials are working to open new doors for American agriculture in South America. A trade mission led by Undersecretary for Trade Luke Lindbergh is underway in Argentina and Ecuador. The trip follows trade and investment agreements signed with both countries earlier this year. USDA says the goal is simple: turn new market access into new sales opportunities for farmers, ranchers, and agribusiness. Last year, U.S. ag exports to Argentina totaled $166 million. Exports to Ecuador reached nearly $600 million. Products shipped to the region include seeds, livestock genetics, soybean meal, wheat, and feed ingredients. A major refining industry group is challenging the EPA's latest renewable fuel standard requirements, setting up a new legal battle over federal biofuel policy. The American Fuel and Petrochemical Manufacturers, AFPM, filed suit in the U.S. District Court of Appeals, challenging the EPA's finalized 2026-27 renewable fuel standard volumes. AFPM argues the rule places excessive compliance costs on fuel refiners and could ultimately increase costs for consumers. consumers. The organization says that compliance costs under the new mandate recently surpassed 35 cents a gallon and could exceed $106 billion over the next 2 years. The group contends the rule is impractical and economically burdensome. The ethanol industry ended the month of May with stronger production, lower inventories, and a surge in exports overall. According to data revised by the Renewable Foods Association, ethanol production climbed to more than 1.1 million barrels a day during the last week of May. At the same time, ethanol stocks fell to their lowest level in nearly 5 months. One of the biggest bright spots came from export demand. Ethanol shipments jumped more than 32% from the week previous. There was some softer news, though. Domestic gasoline demand declined, along with ethanol blending activity. Even so, strong production and export numbers continue to provide support for corn demand. The National Dairy Farmers Assuring Responsible Management Program is now accepting nominations for its annual Farm Excellence Awards. These recognize dairy farmers and industry professionals who demonstrate outstanding performance in areas like animal care and environmental stewardship, as well as workforce development and continuous improvement. Program leaders say the awards highlight individuals who exemplify the values of responsible dairy management. Nominations will be accepted through August 3rd. They can be submitted by farmers, veterinarians, extension personnel, cooperative staff, community members, or the nominees themselves. A trip to our nation's forests this weekend provides opportunity to celebrate the many trails for recreational opportunities and to do so during a fee-free day.
3: Coming up this Saturday, National Trails Day. Al Remley of the U.S. Forest Service adds this is the first year National Trails Day will be included within the agency's list of fee-free days in a calendar year.
6: It really came at the insistence of our undersecretary and our Forest Service chief. Both of them are avid hikers, and each of them have donated much of their time to volunteer working on Forest Service trails long before they came into their leadership positions and leadership roles within USDA.
3: With a spotlight on both the 160,000 miles of trails in our nation's forest and the many volunteer organizations involved in care and support of trails.
6: That's why we're not only making it a fee-free day, but we have dozens of events and volunteer opportunities to help us with our mission. We have the largest network of public trails, both motorized and non-motorized, in the entire world. It's right here in the Forest Service.
3: I'm Rod Bain reporting for the U.S. Department of Agriculture in Washington, D.C.
19: Also here in Texas on Saturday, the Free Fishing Day is back, letting everyone fish in any public waterway without needing a license. Texas Parks and Wildlife says that Free Fishing Day was created to encourage folks to explore the outdoors with friends and family and to give new anglers the chance to try fishing without having to pay for a license. Still to come.
20: More drought relief to a good chunk of the state here over the next 3 days. Great news. I'm meteorologist Dan Brunoff. Weather's next.
19: As the Lone Star Farm and Ranch Report continues, this is TSN News.
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20: More wet weather heading to the Lone Star State here today through the weekend. A desperately needed rain across the state will help on the drought situation. The Texas Panhandle and South Plains in the top three levels, severe, extreme, and exceptional. The extreme and exceptional drought runs pretty much along and north of a Hereford to Clarendon line that does include Dalhart, Dumas, Amarillo, and Canadian. Also, an extreme drought continues in the Ark-La-Tex area, north of the Tyler-Longview area, a little bullseye right over Austin and just to the southwest of San Antonio, and it's getting better along the Texas coast and out into West Texas, and those are the two areas that will for sure see some welcome rain here over the next 3 days. Panhandle, South Plains, you have some showers and storms in the forecast, but not through the entire weekend. No drought in place from all the way from Mason and Brady to San Angelo, Abilene, up towards the Dallas-Fort Worth area, and yep, you got some rain coming too. Checking out the radar this morning to get you in the last day of work for a lot of you. A lot of rain heading down the Rio Grande. You want to float that river. It should be moving pretty briskly here over the next few days from Del Rio through Eagle Pass, Laredo, all the way down to, well, approaching the Rio Grande City area right now and towards McAllen here before the morning is up, and eventually towards the Brownsville area. Other little coastal showers starting to stream in around Galveston, Bay City, Port Lavaca area. These are fast movers and moving off to the northeast. Now, we have an upper level low right in Chihuahua, Mexico. I'd say it's about 120 miles south of El Paso right now, spinning counterclockwise. This will be moving into the Big Bend region today and moving into the western third of the state here tomorrow and exiting up into Oklahoma by Sunday afternoon. And if you're on the east side of this, which is the majority of Texas, you're going to see waves of rain. We can see again that first one coming through the Rio Grande Valley right now. And again, waves of rain will start to spread northbound through the afternoon today off the Texas coast, mainly a sea breeze front. But as this upper low gets into the Big Bend region, widespread shower and thunderstorm activity in West Texas, and a batch will be spreading through central and north Texas through the day today and into the evening hours. Another batch will be spinning off here tomorrow afternoon and evening, pretty much along and east of Interstate 35. And also another line of storms will form from Wichita Falls to Abilene late tomorrow evening. This will be blowing through north, central, and east Texas during the day on Sunday. Start to dry out next week. Temps will be near 90 if you get more sunshine, 80s partly cloudy conditions, and 70s in the rain. Severity low, but a few storms could contain some strong gusty winds and hail up to the size of quarters. I'm meteorologist Dan Brunoff in the TSN Forecast Center.
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12: Here's your KSST KRVA FM weather. Just a few clouds for the overnight hours. We're down around 70 with a few showers or thunderstorms. Mix of sun and clouds on Friday. Slight chance of a shower. We're hitting the mid-80s. And then we have our next low pressure system rolling through over the weekend. Showers and thunderstorms Saturday and Sunday. I'm meteorologist Steve Hamilton on KSST and KRVA FM.
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16: TSN headlines. The federal government's now pouring resources into South Texas to help slow the spread of New World screwworm. The Ag Secretary says they've confirmed just one case, but more could be coming up in cattle from Mexico. So the state and feds have set up a quarantine zone around La Pryor, about 60 miles west of San Antonio. Texas is investigating the energy drink maker Celsius. A teenager in Weslaco died, so Attorney General Ken Paxton says he's investigating the way Celsius markets its high-caffeine energy drink to see if the company may have misled customers about the safety of its product for kids. The Insurance Council of Texas says more people are going without flood insurance. They say that could cost homeowners more than $60,000, but a lot of people are dropping flood insurance because of the cost. Testimony started yesterday in the murder trial of a teenager accused of killing another student at a track meet in Texas. Prosecutors opened to saying this case has nothing to do with race. Instead, they say Carmelo Anthony committed a sneak attack and unjustified murder. The defense says Anthony was acting in self-defense, making a split-second decision as a group turned on him. With your Texas News headlines, I'm Alan Skaya.
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19: This Thursday with losses across markets. July Chicago wheat finishing at 581 and three quarters, down 5.5. September Chicago wheat closing at 595 and a quarter, down 5.5. July Kansas City wheat finishing 620 and a quarter, down 3.75. September Kansas City wheat finished at 632 even, down 3.75. This is the Lone Star Farm and Ranch Report. I'm Kristen Yates, TSN News.

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6: 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Plant in well-drained soil. Clear the weeds prior to planting and mulch to help conserve moisture and suppress weeds. Regular weeding of new plantings will help reduce the risk of future weed infestations. Water thoroughly as needed the first year to encourage deep drought-tolerant roots. Check out some of the newer varieties like Jazzy Jewel Creeping and Burly Blue Rocky Mountain Junipers. Jazzy Jewel has bright green foliage with splashes of gold during the warmer months of the year. It grows 2 feet tall and 6 feet wide. Combine it with other shrubs and perennials or cover those hard-to-mow slopes. Burly Blue maintains its blue-green foliage all year round. Use it to control erosion on hillsides or around taller plants. Check out our website for this and other gardening tips.

0: News. I'm Alan Skaya. A flesh-eating fly has been detected in Texas, prompting a massive response from the federal government.
1: Federal resources flooding into the area around La Pryor, where the New World screwworm fly was discovered for the first time in decades. Agriculture Secretary Brooke Rollins says there's still just the one case, but she warned that more may be coming from Mexico.
2: We're increasing trapping and surveillance for New World screwworm flies along the border.
1: A quarantine zone has been set up around La Pryor. Cattle cannot be moved in or out as a way to stop the insect from spreading. The New World screwworm lays eggs in open wounds and, left untreated in livestock, can cause death within days. In San Antonio, Michael Board, TSN News.
0: The discovery of the New World screwworm fly has Texas ranchers on edge. State Agriculture Commissioner Sid Miller says one key to stopping the spread is a drug called ivermectin.
3: A lot of people may have heard of that during COVID. Ivermectin is very effective in treating and preventing screwworm infestations.
0: Earlier this year, the FDA issued what they called an emergency use authorization for ivermectin's use, calling it an important part of a comprehensive parasite management strategy. Hurricane season's arrived, but a growing number of Texans are giving up flood insurance coverage. Some say this could be a costly mistake.
4: Just if you have 6 or 10 inches of water in your home, that could be $70,000-$80,000.
0: The Insurance Council of Texas's Rich Johnson says most people are losing flood insurance coverage due to the cost. Policy cancellations are dropping faster in Texas than any other state in the country. And Texas is investigating the energy drink company Celsius after a Weslaco teen died. TSN's Chris Fox has more.
5: Texas Attorney General Ken Paxton launched an investigation into Celsius and the marketing of its high-caffeine energy drink, Alani Nu. At question is whether the company misled consumers about the safety of its products for kids. Paxton believes it was marketed to them and could be a violation of the Texas Deceptive Trade Practices Act. In a release, he said the National Institutes of Health advises against energy drink consumption by children and teens. A lawsuit claims a Weslaco teen died in 2025 from an enlarged heart that they believe is linked to the energy drink. In Austin, Chris Fox, TSN News.
0: The National Democratic Party has placed 5 North Texas Republican state house seats on its flip list for the midterm elections. The Democratic Legislative Campaign Committee is sending money and support to Democratic candidates to help flip as many as 12 Republican seats in November. Dallas State Rep. Angie Chen Button's District 112 seat is considered vulnerable. Next group includes State Rep. Morgan Meyer, Collin County's Jeff Leach, and Tony Tinderholt's open seat in Tarrant County. Rice University political scientist Mark Jones says this election could hinge on how voters feel about Republicans come November. And Collin County State Rep. Carissa Richardson's seat is also on the Democrats' flip list. A similar effort by the Democrats failed in 2020. This is TSN News.

0: doesn't fudge on deliciousness. Our new black raspberry fudge ice cream in pints and half gallons combines black raspberry flavored ice cream with dark chocolate flavored chunks and a chocolate fudge swirl. The result is real. Taste the truth. The good old
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2: 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Good morning. I'm Chad Young. Thanks for joining me on KSST's Good Morning Show. KSST has been reporting the news for Sulphur Springs and Hopkins County since 1947. We couldn't look to the future without remembering our past. These are the history and heritage files as compiled and presented by Bill Bradford prior to 2014.
5: These are the history and heritage files for the 5th day of June. And on this day in 1889, the Sulphur Springs City Council authorized the purchase of a fire bell. It's the one now on display in the yard at Fire Station 1. First firefighting company was a bucket brigade organized in 1870. They later had a hand-drawn hand pump on a cart. 1880, horse-drawn steam fire engine, big deal. 1885, they got a hook and ladder truck for about $250. The bell was originally in a bell tower at the engine house where they kept the fire horses and Mayor Henderson. Oh, they had separate rooms. And on the 100th anniversary of the bell, I went down and rang it.
6: 100 years old and still going strong.
5: And on this day in 1954, a group called the Brothers of the Brush, 54, went to Dallas to publicize the Sulphur Springs Centennial. The Brothers of the Brush was a group of local men who stopped shaving so they'd look like folks looked 100 years earlier. And boy, did they draw a crowd that summer. One of the group was Sterling Beckham.
7: I was looking for big.
8: Yeah.
7: And all the parades we made and the people that dressed in old-fashioned clothes, you know.
8: Yeah.
7: Square dances, and we went all over the country celebrating.
5: On this day, 1956, the city of Sulphur Springs adopted its first zoning ordinance, 56, first-time zoning. They had six separate districts for residential, business, and industrial, and a seventh district for things that smell. There were several things you could not build anywhere without special permission. The list included institutions for the insane, garbage dumps, and radio stations. That's what it says in the Heritage Files.
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10: And then it was Friday, June 5th, and here we are all together on KSST. Good morning, I'm John Mark Dempsey, and let's see what's on our bill of fare for today. Partly sunny today, a high near 84 degrees, not quite so warm as it was earlier in the week, and there is a 20% chance of showers and thunderstorms starting about midday. Of course, the Dairy Festival is upon us here, and we have the Hot Air Balloon Rally and Glow Friday evening at Shannon Oaks Church starting at 6 o'clock. So we hope the weather's good for that. And then we have the Dairy Festival Parade scheduled for 10 a.m. Saturday. And as of now, it looks like Saturday likely to be a very rainy day. 80% probability of showers and thunderstorms, high near 85. And we hope it'll hold off until after the parade on Saturday morning. A 50% chance of more showers and thunderstorms Saturday night. And on Sunday, it's a 70% probability of showers and thunderstorms. Well, you take it easy today and stay with us here on KSST.
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12: We're talking today about shaping the future and looking ahead to your next generation of employee, your next generation of leadership. So I want to start talking about employee engagement, because an engaged employee is so much easier to develop and prepare than someone who isn't engaged. There's also a lot of pressure on relationships with coworkers. But if you think about that bond that you form with your employees and your coworkers, a lot of those memories that you have could be days where everything seemed to go wrong, but maybe everybody stayed late and pitched in, that you have this shared hardship, that you've built camaraderie as a group. And this is actually a chemical response. There's a release of chemicals in our body in times of struggle that help us cope. So our bodies are actually trying to incentivize us. So employees need opportunities to make decisions and experience the results of those decisions. They need a real job description with real goals and milestones to achieve. Second, you want to give feedback often. Ask questions like, what can I do to better support you? Are there any resources that you need to get your job done? Are you stuck on anything that I could help with? Start with you, start from the top. Then we want to create this culture of development. So once a year, each person on a team is asked to write down their top three strengths or the areas that they feel like they've most improved, and their three biggest weaknesses or areas that they feel they need the most work. So just an activity like that can get all of your employees involved in not only their development, but the development of their coworkers, their fellow employees. It's all about creating a positive culture. At least get the conversation started. That's how you start working on this culture of development. Well, a lot of times what we see in both family and non-family businesses are when the current generation doesn't want to let go, there's a multitude of different reasons for why. I mentioned identity. It could be that they have a low level of trust in their employees, so they think if they're not there, the company would fail, or they're protective of the next generation. So really, you want to just start talking about this. I will say that until I'm blue in the face. Start talking about these things. I would start, I mentioned this before, with an employee engagement survey. Figure out where you are now. You can use SurveyMonkey or some other anonymous polling tool. If that feels a little too formal, you can have these conversations if you think you're going to get honest feedback from your employees, but figure out where your current state is so then you can plan for your future state. So these are just some sample questions that work well in a survey like this. So what three words would you use to describe our culture? Would you recommend a friend to work here? What do we do better than anyone else? What should we do better than anyone else? And if asked, what would you say our company's values are? So I've had some company leaders are afraid of this type of assessment. You know, they think, well, what if we get a whole bunch of negative feedback back? What do we do with that? That is a great spot to start. Those are all different areas of improvement then. The worst thing you can do is do a survey like this and then not respond to it, because you're going to lose motivation and buy-in from your employees. Like, well, why did I just do that? And if you're doing a survey like this and not just having face-to-face conversations, make sure you keep it anonymous. I had one. So you want to figure out where you are now so you can plan for where you want to go next. So a great place to start is evaluating your current state. So that could be your leadership team. It could be what you think the culture is. But again, if you've got a good handle on where you are now, then you can think about your future state and then what do you need to do to get there? What is missing from your current state that would exist in your future state? And you can start taking the steps to get there. Make a list of the conversations you need to have. This can feel like a fire hose. This can feel overwhelming. So if you just start with making a list of the conversations, who do you need to be talking to? And then you can just start checking those off.
11: 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I'm Bill Baker, Dairy Radio Now.
13: American Cattle News. The border remains closed. But what's happened to those Mexican feeders? More after this.
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13: With the southern border still closed to Mexican feeders, what have the Mexicans started doing? Oklahoma State Livestock Marketing Economist, Dr. Daryl Peel.
15: Yeah, I was with a group last week, and part of our meeting was a tour of the Santa Teresa border crossing in New Mexico. Obviously, we're not crossing any cattle right now, so it was fairly quiet around there. But for a lot of folks that had never been there, they had no idea what the facilities looked like, what the process is. And, you know, we had a very, very good tour from the manager of the facility there. We actually had the president of the New Mexico Cattle Growers with us and the president of the Chihuahua Cattlemen's Union, which is the equivalent for the state of Chihuahua in Mexico, came over and provided a very good perspective to the group of what's been going on in Mexico and how the border situation has impacted producers on the other side of the border.
13: So is there a line of cattle waiting to come over?
15: You know, that's been a big question in the industry is, you know, we probably will open the border at some point. I have no idea when at this point that decision will be made. But are there a lot of cattle backed up in Mexico? And the answer is I don't believe so. This thing's been closed long enough. Cattle from last year, certainly something had to be done with them, and they have been done. So the Mexicans are utilizing those cattle. They've got feeding facilities and processing facilities. Those cattle are being used domestically in Mexico. So if we pick it back up, you know, we'll start kind of wherever we are in the annual cattle production cycle. I don't think there's a huge backlog of cattle waiting to come across the border at this point.
13: American Cattle News.

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1: Well, thanks for starting your day with KSST this morning. I'm John Mark Dempsey. Friday morning, June 5th. And let's see what's doing today. It's National Moonshine Day. And it recognizes a beverage with a notorious record of blurring the lines of history and the law, turning ordinary men and women into criminals and common criminals into legends. National Moonshine Day. Today's factoid. An ATM at the Vatican is the only one that allows users to transact business in Latin. Birthdays, economist Adam Smith, a major advocate for free market capitalism, was baptized in Kirkcaldy, Fife, Scotland on June 5, 1723. His baptism date is given probably because the date of his birth is unknown. And, ironically, in 1883, the birthday of economist John Maynard Keynes, the founder of the Keynesian economic theory of increasing government spending to drive the economy. This day in history, June 5, 1967, the start of what's called the Six-Day War, as Israel stages a preemptive air assault and soundly defeats the Arab countries of Egypt, Syria, and Jordan, seizing the old city of Jerusalem and the Gaza Strip before a ceasefire. And June 5, 1968, while running for president, Senator Robert F. Kennedy was fatally shot at the Ambassador Hotel in Los Angeles after apparently winning the Democratic California primary.
2: Mayor Yorty has just sent me a message that we've been here too long already. My thanks to all of you, and now it's on to Chicago, and let's win there.
3: Senator Robert Kennedy claiming victory in California.
1: He was shot seconds later walking through the hotel kitchen while leaving the building. He died the following day. And our thought for the day is from economic philosopher Adam Smith, who was baptized on this day in 1723. He said, "It is not from the benevolence of the butcher, the brewer, or the baker that we expect our dinner, but from their regard to their own interest." Well, be kind to yourself today. This is KSST. Good morning.
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5: 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I'm Rod Bain reporting for the U.S. Department of Agriculture in Washington, D.C.
4: And with an Ag Minute, I'm Chelsea Wade, TSN News.
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0: Here's your KSST KRVA FM weather. Just a slight chance of a shower or thunderstorm today. Mix of sun and clouds and mid-80s. Might get a shower overnight. We're in the low 70s, and then a really good chance of showers and thunderstorms through the day on Saturday. We'll be in the mid-80s. Rain looks pretty likely with mid-80s on Sunday. I'm meteorologist Steve Hamilton on KSST and KRVA FM.
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4: Cattle ranchers should take note. The first case of the New World screwworm has been confirmed in Texas. A three-week-old calf in La Pryor, Texas, was found to have the infestation of the flesh-eating parasite. Previous cases had been discovered in Mexico, and La Pryor's near the Mexico border, about an hour and a half southwest of San Antonio. The New World screwworm last detected in the United States more than 60 years ago, but now that it's back, making cattle ranchers very nervous, as a wider outbreak could cost the livestock industry millions to even billions of dollars and put additional pressure on beef prices that are already at a record high. Texas Department of Agriculture Commissioner Sid Miller saying officials at the federal level of the United States Department of Agriculture moved too slowly. He's now calling on President Trump to throw every available federal resource at this threat before it becomes a full-blown agriculture disaster. The preferred weapon of choice against the screwworm is a decades-old technique of releasing sterilized male flies into those affected areas. Since the female flies generally mate only once, those mating with sterile males are unable to produce offspring. The United States Department of Agriculture establishing a 12-mile quarantine zone around the site down in La Pryor, restricting the movement of warm-blooded animals in and out of that area, including livestock and pets, to further strengthen the response. They've already released those sterile flies in the area also. USDA Secretary Brooke Rollins saying she's confident that their preparations are enough that there is no threat of mass infestation. But with the U.S. cattle herd already at its lowest level in 75 years, a major screwworm outbreak is a threat to further reducing the supplies and could lead to an increase of cost for ranchers and at the grocery store as well. The KSSTRadio.com website down this week, and it's not a data center conspiracy, but we have had problems with the server that hosts all of our data. KSST staff working diligently to get all the information back up and running. As with all things in technology, it sometimes doesn't work out the way we planned. The news staff here at KSST appreciating our website visitors, calling to make sure that we know that they're in support of us getting that website back up. And I assure you, it'll be back up as quickly as possible.
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10: It's time for the annual Arbela Memorial Day and Cemetery meeting. 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Don't forget about the Dairy Goat Show. That's right, June 5th, starting at 9 a.m. right here in Hopkins County at our Regional Civic Center. 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Juneteenth, 2026 is going to be celebrating the legacy of Vic Johnson. Friday evening, June 19th is fun for the kids, and then Saturday, June 20th is going to be that parade and lunch starting at 1 p.m. celebrating freedom, heritage, unity, and joy. Mahoney Cemetery will be celebrating its 125th anniversary Sunday, June 14th. The celebration will begin immediately after the annual cemetery meeting. That meeting starts at 10:30 a.m. You know where the Mahoney Cemetery is. It's at 3198 County Road 3518 in Sulphur Springs.
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10: 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Market begins at 6 p.m. Show starts at 7.
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13: 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So in recap, we've got the STAR Fund. You can call that number, 833-380-8282. 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
11: And thanks for joining us for Shoot the Bull. I'm Chelsea Wade, TSN News.

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0: KSN News. I'm Alan Skaya. Federal resources are flooding into a part of South Texas where a flesh-eating fly was discovered for the first time in decades. Agriculture Secretary Brooke Rollins says the New World screwworm could devastate livestock, so they've put the area around the town of La Pryor under quarantine.
1: We've established a 20-kilometer control area, a zone around the detection.
0: She says cattle cannot be moved in or out as a way to stop the insect from spreading. The New World screwworm lays eggs in open wounds and left untreated in livestock can cause death within days. The governor will talk about the state's response later today, but the New World screwworm could be striking fear in the state's agriculture industry.
2: While the New World screwworm fly can affect humans, the biggest worry is over cattle, which can die in days from an infection. State Agriculture Commissioner Sid Miller says that one key to stopping the spread is a drug called ivermectin, which rose to fame during COVID.
3: You give it to the livestock, it will kill any parasites they have, including screwworms.
2: Earlier this year, the FDA issued what they called an emergency use authorization for ivermectin, calling it an important part of a comprehensive parasite management strategy. In San Antonio, Michael Board, TSN News.
0: Dallas police are releasing more information about a case last weekend where a man they had arrested got out of his handcuffs and tried to steal a patrol car. 37-year-old Stacy Huffman was arrested on several charges after a traffic stop, including possession of a controlled substance and possession of an unlawful firearm. Major Bobby Epperson says after he was handcuffed and placed in the back seat, he managed to get loose.
4: At some point after being placed in the squad car, Huffman managed to remove his left hand from the handcuffs and concealed his hands behind his body. As officers began to transport Huffman to jail, he attempted to open the locked rear door of the squad car and removed his seatbelt.
0: The two officers pulled over on 35 East so they could restrain Huffman again. Police say while both officers were outside the patrol car, Huffman jumped into the front seat and started driving off. One of the officers managed to get into the car before he got away, tried using his taser. Police say Huffman bailed out of the vehicle while it was headed down the freeway. He was injured. He's currently at the hospital. Police say when he's transferred to the jail, he will also be charged with escape from custody. The trial of a Frisco teen charged with murdering another has started. The first day of testimony revealed strategies lawyers would likely use in the trial of Carmelo Anthony. Criminologist Alex Del Carmen says Anthony's defense team will try to convince jurors he's a good kid who got caught in a bad situation.
5: To try to make him be like a real person, that is a guy that is just like an average person in our community that would never do anything or cause any harm to anyone. This is a good kid that happened to be in the wrong place at the wrong time and felt that he needed to defend himself, and therefore he engaged in this particular act of violence.
0: He says prosecutors will focus on the fact that Anthony brought a knife to the event, and they'll try to convince jurors he overreacted to his conflict with Austin Metcalf. This is TSN News.
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0: Good morning. It's 7 o'clock, time for another hour of KSST's Good Morning Show.
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3: We'll put some coffee on, sit down, and have a cup. It is Friday, June the 5th, and we're passing the time this morning on KSST. I'm John Mark Dempsey. Well, the Dairy Festival activities really get underway in a big way today. We have the Balloon Glow this evening at Shannon Oaks Church, and then tomorrow morning the Dairy Festival Parade is scheduled for 10 a.m., and the weather looks a little dicey. Today, a 20% chance of showers and thunderstorms starting about midday. It's a 30% chance of rain tonight. And then on Saturday, an 80% probability of showers and thunderstorms with a high near 85. So we will hope for the best. Well, we have James Terry with your Sulphur Springs and Hopkins County birthdays coming up here in just a few moments. But first of all, some other birthdays to tell you about. Sheriff Pat Garrett, known as the man who killed Billy the Kid, born this day in 1850. PBS journalist Bill Moyers from Marshall, born this day in 1934. Actor Mark Wahlberg is 54, this day in history. And June 5, 1968, while running for president, Senator Robert F. Kennedy was fatally shot at the Ambassador Hotel in Los Angeles after apparently winning the Democratic California primary. ABC radio reporter Andrew West was there.
4: Senator Kennedy has been shot. Is that possible? Is that possible?
5: Oh, my God. Senator Kennedy has been shot. I am right here. Rayford Johnson has a hold of a man who apparently has fired the shot.
4: That's it, Rafer. Get it. Get the gun, Rafer. Okay, now hold on to the guy. Hold on to him. We don't want another Oswald.
3: Rafer was Olympic athlete and Kennedy aide Rafer Johnson. Well, look after yourself, and thanks for sitting in with us on KSST.

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1: Good morning, Chad. Let's check on our birthday list this morning. On our birthday list today for the 5th day of June, we have these people. Happy birthday, Sawyer Barnes, Kerry Mitchell, John Wesley McQueen. Happy 12th birthday to Sophie Ray Bell. Sheila Martin has a birthday today. So does Elizabeth McGraw. Happy 55th birthday to Johnny Kaiser. Colson Hale has a birthday. So does Mandy Wells, Cadrian Davis, Charlotte McDowell, Sue Rogers. Happy birthday, Shateria Porter, Harold McClure, Glenda Flora, K.N. Hayes, Dakota Autry. C.J. Hyman has a birthday today. So does Sean Michelle Blythe, Charlie Simpson, Mike Law. Happy birthday, Angela McKinney, Charles Osborne, Herb Thornton, Emily Long. Birthday greetings to Clarine Moore, Greg Walters, Christopher Berry, Arliss Van Diver Jr., Nakona Gaddy, and Rebecca Pace. Happy birthday to all of you folks who have your birthdays today on June 5th.
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1: Well, thanks for starting your day with KSST this morning. I'm John Mark Dempsey. Friday morning, June 5th. And let's see what's doing today. This day in history. June 5th, 1967, the start of what's called the Six-Day War, as Israel stages a preemptive air assault and soundly defeats the Arab countries of Egypt, Syria, and Jordan, seizing the old city of Jerusalem and the Gaza Strip before a ceasefire. From the History Channel.
2: June 5th, 1967, 7:45 a.m. Israel delivers a stunning opening blow in the Six-Day War. Within a few hours, the Israeli airstrike has devastated the Egyptian Air Force. Fighting on three different fronts against the combined might of three Arab armies, Israel would win a war in the space of just 6 days.
1: Amazing how similar that sounds to recent events in 2026. Well, I'm sure you know this is the start of the Hopkins County Dairy Festival. We have some events going on today. We have the opening ceremonies and ribbon cutting downtown on Celebration Plaza at 12 noon. We have the Hot Air Balloon Rally and Glow starting at 6 p.m. at Shannon Oaks Church on I-30 East. And then Saturday morning starting at 5:30, the Hot Air Balloons are back at it again. They have, I believe, a kind of race that will be starting about dawn. Dairy Festival Parade at 10 a.m. Saturday downtown. The milking contest for the Dairy Festival Queen candidates and others at 3 p.m. at Sulphur Springs Livestock and Dairy Auction. Ice cream freeze-off at 5 p.m. Saturday at Shannon Oaks. And then, again, the Hot Air Balloon Rally and Glow at 6 p.m. Saturday evening. Now, some of these do say weather permitting, and we are a little concerned about the weather. A 30% chance of showers and thunderstorms Friday night, and a 70% chance of rain on Saturday. Well, be kind to yourself today. This is KSST. Good morning.

0: Here's your KSST KRVA FM weather. Just a slight chance of a shower or thunderstorm today. Mix of sun and clouds and mid-80s. Might get a shower overnight. We're in the low 70s, and then a really good chance of showers and thunderstorms through the day on Saturday. We'll be in the mid-80s. Rain looks pretty likely with mid-80s on Sunday. I'm meteorologist Steve Hamilton on KSST and KRVA FM.
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0: This is Morning News Break from the Texas State Network. I'm Alan Skaya. A flesh-eating fly has been detected in Texas, prompting a massive response from the federal government.
1: Federal resources flooding into the area around La Pryor, where the New World screwworm fly was discovered for the first time in decades. Agriculture Secretary Brooke Rollins says there's still just the one case, but she warned that more may be coming from Mexico.
2: We're increasing trapping and surveillance for New World screwworm flies along the border.
1: A quarantine zone has been set up around La Pryor. Cattle cannot be moved in or out as a way to stop the insect from spreading. The New World screwworm lays eggs in open wounds and, left untreated in livestock, can cause death within days. In San Antonio, Michael Board, TSN News.
0: And the discovery of the New World screwworm fly has Texas ranchers on edge. State Agriculture Commissioner Sid Miller says one key to stopping the spread is a drug called ivermectin.
3: A lot of people may have heard of that during COVID. Ivermectin is very effective in treating and preventing screwworm infestations.
0: Earlier this year, the FDA issued what they called an emergency use authorization for ivermectin's use, calling it an important part of a comprehensive parasite management strategy. Now, the governor is going to talk about the response to the New World screwworm later this morning. Greg Abbott will be joined by representatives from the Texas Animal Health Commission, Texas Parks and Wildlife, and others. The governor will give his remarks at 10:30 this morning at the State Operations Center in Austin. Hurricane season has arrived, but a growing number of Texans are giving up flood insurance coverage. Some say this could be a costly mistake.
4: Just if you have 6 or 10 inches of water in your home, that could be $70,000-$80,000.
0: The Insurance Council of Texas's Rich Johnson says most people are losing flood insurance coverage due to the cost. Policy cancellations are dropping faster in Texas than any other state in the country. And Texas is investigating the energy drink company Celsius after a Weslaco teen died.
5: Texas Attorney General Ken Paxton launched an investigation into Celsius and the marketing of its high-caffeine energy drink, Alani Nu. At question is whether the company misled consumers about the safety of its products for kids. Paxton believes it was marketed to them and could be a violation of the Texas Deceptive Trade Practices Act. In a release, he said the National Institutes of Health advises against energy drink consumption by children and teens. A lawsuit claims a Weslaco teen died in 2025 from an enlarged heart that they believe is linked to the energy drink. In Austin, Chris Fox, TSN News.
0: The National Democratic Party has placed 5 North Texas Republican State House seats on its flip list for the midterm elections. The Democratic Legislative Campaign Committee is sending money and support to Democratic candidates to help flip as many as 12 Republican seats in November. Dallas State Rep. Angie Chen Button's District 112 seat is considered vulnerable. The next group includes State Rep. Morgan Meyer, Collin County's Jeff Leach, and Tony Tinderholt's open seat in Tarrant County. Rice University political scientist Mark Jones says this election could hinge on how voters feel about Republicans come November.
6: If it's a really bad year for Republicans and the blue wave is really high, they could get washed out to sea.
0: Collin County State Rep. Carissa Richardson's seat's also on the Democrats' flip list. A similar effort by the Democrats in 2020 failed. We've got more statewide news just ahead on TSN Morning News Break.
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9: Yeah,
0: the trial. Welcome back to Morning News Break. The trial of that Frisco teen charged with murdering another student has started. The first day of the testimony revealed strategies lawyers would likely use in the trial of Carmelo Anthony. Criminologist Alex Del Carmen says Anthony's defense team is going to try to convince jurors he's a good kid who got caught in a bad situation.
10: To try to make him be like a real person, that is a guy that is just like an average person in our community that would never do anything or cause any harm to anyone. This is a good kid that happened to be in the wrong place at the wrong time and failed that he needed to defend himself, and therefore he engaged in this particular act of violence.
0: He says prosecutors are going to focus on the fact that Anthony brought a knife to the event, and they're going to try to convince jurors he overreacted to his conflict with Austin Metcalf. Dallas police have released a video of an incident where a suspect tried to drive off with a police car.
9: DPD officers Ibrahim Conte and Kenneth Harper arrested 37-year-old Stacy Huffman after a traffic stop. While he was in the back of their squad car, he got out of his handcuffs and tried to open the door. The officers got out to recuff him, but Huffman jumped into the front seat and started to drive off. Major Bobby Epperson says one of the officers was able to get into the back of the car before he got away.
11: Officer Harper deployed his taser. But it was ineffective after Huffman pulled the taser wires away.
9: He says the officer tried again to get Huffman to stop.
11: As Huffman accelerated the vehicle, Officer Harper struck Huffman on the side of the head with the weapon.
9: He says Huffman jumped out of the car while it was moving and was injured. When he gets out of the hospital, he will be charged with unauthorized use of a motor vehicle and escape from custody. Stephen Pickering, TSN News.
0: FIFA is offering discounted World Cup tickets to veterans across all 11 host cities in the United States, including Houston and Arlington here in Texas.
12: They partnered with Bank of America to offer thousands of tickets to veterans, current military, and first responders. Those tickets will be available for those who qualify at vettix.org. Meanwhile, the last remaining tickets for group stage games are not cheap at all. The first match in North Texas between the Netherlands and Japan ranges from just over $800 to just shy of $2,700. The third match in North Texas between Argentina and Austria starts at $1,500. Parking for that match at the stadium ranges from $124 to as high as $924. Eric Bushman, TSN News.
0: Some fans planning to attend World Cup matches are pushing back on social media after a last-minute rule change from FIFA. As of now, they are not going to allow fans to take reusable water bottles inside the stadiums for matches. This changes the original rule. Now fans wanting bottled water will have to buy it at the stadium. This causes some concern given that many of the host cities are in areas where the afternoon temperature in June and July can become dangerous and lead to dehydration. FIFA cited player and fan safety for the change. Elsewhere on the business side of sports, Dallas Stars are planning to leave the city of Dallas. They've announced a plan to move to a billion-dollar entertainment district in north of a town in Plano. That entertainment district would replace a mall that shut down, and a restaurant owner in the neighborhood says that could be a turning point for a property that's struggled for years.
13: I mean, this is amazing. You know, we've heard rumors over the last year plus, and that has been what's kept us here fighting, and obviously it's going to be a game changer, not only for the shops of Willow Bend, which are going to become the Bend, but for North Texas and Plano specifically.
0: Brian Dunn owns the Mexican Bar Company. He says the redevelopment could bring long-term growth to the area and help transform it into an entertainment destination for North Texas. The Stars submitted a non-binding letter of intent to the Plano City Council, and the council is going to take it up next week. Time now to check our app of the day. Here is David Rankin.
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15: It's one of the strangest tourism campaigns ever, that all you have to do is pick up the phone. I'm Mike Rogers. We've got the story coming up on the other side of the news
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0: Now here's TSN's Mike Rogers with the other side of the news.
18: It's the next best thing to a plate of meatballs at IKEA. Because, let's face it, the people there, they're as American as you and me. Now, you want to talk to a real Swede? Well, the Swedish Tourist Association has been recruiting volunteers in that country to take calls from Americans. The idea being to sell us on how great Sweden is. Then they posted a toll-free number here in the U.S. They took out a few ads, and, well, of course, we had to call.
19: You will soon be connected to a random Swede somewhere in Sweden.
18: And sure enough.
20: This is Sweden. My name is Lars.
18: Well, of course it's Lars. I sure wouldn't call Sweden and expect to talk to a guy named Bob. Where are you right now?
20: I'm at home in Malmö, in the very south of Sweden.
18: And why did Lars sign up for this?
20: I'm 62 years old, retired, and I thought it was a fun idea.
18: How many calls have you taken?
20: Well, let me say today, been perhaps 10 calls. Many of them have been from people who cannot sleep.
18: So they call someone in Sweden to talk about anything. What kind of music do you like? Now watch. I'll bet he says ABBA.
20: I grew up with the Beatles and Stones and those, and I like ABBA.
18: What'd I tell you? Okay, Lars, let's get right down to it. I've got 1 week in Europe, and I have to decide between Norway and Sweden. Where should I go?
20: Yeah, that's a good question.
18: Oh, wait, you're supposed to be selling me on Sweden.
20: Go by train in parts of Sweden, so you can look out of the window and see the trees and see the red houses.
18: All right, I want you to do something for me. In Swedish, say, Sweden is fantastic.
20: Well, yeah, hey, it's fantastic. Land.
18: And I'm Mike Rogers with the other side of the news on TSN.
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21: I'm Jed Nelson with your TSN Sports Minute. The Spurs and Rangers are back after a day off, so let's take a look. The San Antonio Spurs take on the New York Knicks for Game 2 of the NBA Finals tonight. Game 1 was a hard-fought battle, but New York came from behind in the second half to take Game 1 by 10 points. After being held to just 19 points in the fourth quarter Wednesday, San Antonio's goal will be to have a stronger offense late in the game. Tip-off is set for 7:30 tonight from the Frostbank Center with coverage on ABC. And the Texas Rangers are back home to host the Cleveland Guardians for a three-game series over the weekend. Texas has recently found a groove, winning 5 of their last 6 games, and things could get even better if a rumor is true. According to sources, the Rangers intend to send Alejandro Osuna and Cody Freeman down to AAA, which makes room for Corey Seager and Wyatt Langford to return. Both had strong performances at AA Frisco on Tuesday night. First pitch against the Guardians is set for 7:05 tonight, coverage on Apple TV. With your TSN Sports Minute, I'm Jet Nelson.
0: And recapping our top story now, the new world screwworm has arrived in Texas. We'll hear from the governor about it later today, but federal resources are already on the way, and a quarantine zone has been...
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27: Cattle ranchers should take note. The first case of the New World screwworm has been confirmed in Texas. A 3-week-old calf in La Pryor, Texas, was found to have the infestation of the flesh-eating parasite. Previous cases had been discovered in Mexico, and La Pryor's near the Mexico border, about an hour and a half southwest of San Antonio. The New World screwworm last detected in the United States more than 60 years ago, but now that it's back, making cattle ranchers very nervous, as a wider outbreak could cost the livestock industry millions to even billions of dollars and put additional pressure on beef prices that are already at a record high. Texas Department of Agriculture Commissioner Sid Miller saying officials at the federal level of the United States Department of Agriculture moved too slowly. He's now calling on President Trump to throw every available federal resource at this threat before it becomes a full-blown agriculture disaster. The preferred weapon of choice against the screwworm is a decades-old technique of releasing sterilized male flies into those affected areas. Since the female flies generally mate only once, those mating with sterile males are unable to produce offspring. The United States Department of Agriculture establishing a 12-mile quarantine zone around the site down in La Pryor, restricting the movement of warm-blooded animals in and out of that area, including livestock and pets, to further strengthen the response. They've already released those sterile flies in the area also. USDA Secretary Brooke Rollins saying she's confident that their preparations are enough that there is no threat of mass infestation. But with the U.S. cattle herd already at its lowest level in 75 years, a major screwworm outbreak is a threat to further reducing the supplies and could lead to an increase of cost for ranchers and at the grocery store as well. The KSSTRadio.com website down this week, and it's not a data center conspiracy, but we have had problems with the server that hosts all of our data. KSST staff working diligently to get all the information back up and running. As with all things in technology, it sometimes doesn't work out the way we planned. The news staff here at KSST appreciating our website visitors, calling to make sure that we know that they're in support of us getting that website back up. And I assure you, it'll be back up as quickly as possible.
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4: It's time for the annual Arbela Memorial Day and Cemetery Meeting. 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That's right, June 5th, starting at 9 a.m. right here in Hopkins County at our Regional Civic Center. 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Juneteenth, 2026 is going to be celebrating the legacy of Vic Johnson. Friday evening, June 19th, is fun for the kids. And then Saturday, June 20th, is going to be that parade and lunch starting at 1 p.m. celebrating freedom, heritage, unity, and joy. Mahoney Cemetery will be celebrating its 125th anniversary Sunday, June 14th. The celebration will begin immediately after the annual cemetery meeting. That meeting starts at 10:30 a.m. You know where the Mahoney Cemetery is. It's at 3198 County Road 3518 in Sulphur Springs.
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5: And then it was Friday, June 5th, and here we are all together on KSST. Good morning, I'm John Mark Dempsey, and let's see what's on our bill of fare for today. Partly sunny today, a high near 84 degrees, not quite so warm as it was earlier in the week, and there is a 20% chance of showers and thunderstorms starting about midday. Of course, the Dairy Festival is upon us here, and we have the Hot Air Balloon Rally and Glow Friday evening at Shannon Oaks Church starting at 6 o'clock, so we hope the weather's good for that. And then we have the Dairy Festival Parade scheduled for 10 a.m. Saturday, and as of now looks like Saturday likely to be a very rainy day. 80% probability of showers and thunderstorms, high near 85, and we hope it'll hold off until after the parade on Saturday morning. Well, coming up after 8 o'clock, it's Bill Bradford with the History and Heritage Files. Along about 8:15 or so this morning, we have some more of the Hopkins County Dairy Festival contestants. Let's see, it'll be Bella Gilbreth and Kaylee Resendez. And then we have a second cup of coffee conversation with Sharon Felt from the Book Nook right after that. Well, you take it easy today and stay with us here on KSST.

0: 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It's 8 o'clock. Time for more news, weather, and sports coming your way this hour.
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0: KSST has been reporting the news for Sulphur Springs and Hopkins County since 1947. We couldn't look to the future without remembering our past. These are the History and Heritage Files as compiled and presented by Bill Bradford prior to 2014.
1: These are the History and Heritage Files for the 5th day of June. And on this day in 1889, the Sulphur Springs City Council authorized the purchase of a fire bell. It's the one now on display in the yard at Fire Station 1. First firefighting company was a bucket brigade organized in 1870. They later had a hand-drawn hand pump on a cart. 1880, horse-drawn steam fire engine, big deal. 1885, they got a hook and ladder truck for about $250. The bell was originally in a bell tower at the engine house where they kept the fire horses and Mayor Henderson. Oh, they had separate rooms. And on the 100th anniversary of the bell, I went down and rang it.
2: 100 years old and still going strong.
1: And on this day in 1954, a group called the Brothers of the Brush, 54, went to Dallas to publicize the Sulphur Springs Centennial. The Brothers of the Brush was a group of local men who stopped shaving so they'd look like folks looked 100 years earlier. And boy, did they draw a crowd that summer. One of the group was Sterling
3: Beckham. I was looking for big.
4: Yeah.
3: And all the parades we made and the people that dressed in the old-fashioned clothes, you know.
4: Yeah.
3: Square dances, and we went all over the country celebrating.
1: On this day, 1956, the city of Sulphur Springs adopted its first zoning ordinance, 56, first time zoning. They had six separate districts for residential, business, and industrial, and a seventh district for things that smell. There were several things you could not build anywhere without special permission. The list included institutions for the insane, garbage dumps, and radio stations. That's what it says in the Heritage Files.
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3: Well, howdy, I'm John Mark Dempsey, and I think you know that it is Dairy Festival time in Sulphur Springs and Hopkins County, and it's a KSST tradition to talk to the Dairy Festival Queen contestants. And so we're talking with Bella Gilbreth.
4: Hi.
3: Hi, thanks for coming in. Well, tell me, Bella, first of all, about your folks.
4: So my parents are Jason and Heather Gilbreth, and my dad sells lawnmowers, and my mom is a marketing manager at a Baylor hospital in Prosper, but we were all born and raised in Hopkins County.
3: I see. Any brothers and sisters?
4: I have two sisters and one brother. So my sisters' names are Jessica and Kate, and my brother's name is Sam. And I have a niece and a nephew, and their names are Margo and Koa, and they live in Fort Worth.
3: I see. Well, good. So tell me about what led you to taking part in the Dairy Festival Queen competition.
4: So like I said, I've grown up here in Hopkins County, and I've always watched the Dairy Festival parades. And I was at the Dairy Museum one time when I was little, and I saw the Queen's pictures on the walls, and they looked like princesses. And I was like, I want to run in that when I'm older. And so here I am. And I really want to ride in a hot air balloon so bad.
3: It's a great experience. I've never had it, but I know it's got to be a fantastic experience. So you're a senior. I will be a senior at Sulphur Springs High School. What are some of your extracurricular activities?
4: So I'm in TAFE, which is Texas Association of Future Educators, and I'm the chapter vice president. And I'm in FCCLA, where we've gone to the state fair, helped with field days at Douglas, and I'm enrolled in dual credit classes with PJC and Commerce, and that's about it.
3: Yeah, that's
4: well,
3: a lot.
4: Actually, I am involved in community theater, Shining Star Productions. I've been involved with that for about 11 years now, so that takes up a lot of my time.
3: Oh, great. So part of the pageant and the coronation event is a talent aspect of your involvement in this. So tell me what your talent
4: is. So I'm doing a little bit of everything. I'm singing, dancing, tap dancing, and doing a little skit to If My Friends Could See Me Now from Sweet Charity.
3: Yeah.

0: great song, fantastic. And Bella, what do you think you'll be doing once you leave Sulphur Springs High School?
1: So I want to graduate and go to UT Tyler, and first I would like to become a teacher, but then I would like to get my master's degree in special needs and become a BCBA, which is a board certified behavior analyst. Mm-hmm. And they basically figure out why people with autism do the things that they do, and mm-hmm. they help promote better ways to express emotions.
0: I see. Good. Well, good luck.
1: Thank you.
0: Bella Gilbreth is one of the contestants in the Hopkins County Dairy Festival Queen competition. And sitting down with us right now is Kaylee Resendez.
2: Hi, how are you?
0: I'm doing very well, and so glad to have you in the studio with
2: Thank
0: us.
2: Thank you.
0: Kaylee, tell me first of all about your folks.
2: My parents are Jaime and Rena Resendez. I have an older brother, a younger brother, and a little sister. Mm-hmm. We've been living here our whole entire life. Mm-hmm. I've been here since for 17 years. For the past 17 years, I've lived here in Hopkins County.
0: Right. So you're a Sulphur Springs native?
2: Yes. Yes, uh-huh. sir.
0: What then caused you to decide to enter the Dairy Festival competition?
2: Well, since I was a little girl, I've always looked up to all the Dairy Festival contestants. Like, we would always go to parades, mm-hmm. and I would just, like, look up to them, and, like, I just hope someday, like, I'll be able to represent the community.
0: Mm-hmm. I hear a lot of contestants say that.
2: Yes.
0: That it's something that they've wanted to do their,
2: yes, sir,
0: all of
2: sure.
0: their very young lives. So you're a senior at Sulphur Springs?
2: Yes, sir.
0: Tell me about some of the things that, that you're involved in with
2: I'm
0: high school.
2: Currently a cheerleader for the varsity team.
0: Oh.
2: I'm also in band. I'm a section leader for the Low Reeds. I'm a vice president for a service organization, Key Club.
0: Mm-hmm.
2: And then I'm also in STUCO.
0: Mm-hmm. Student and Council?
2: Yes. Uh-huh. Yes. And I feel like I would do a lot more things, but I'm in band, and so
0: well,
2: that takes up the whole thing.
0: I think that's a pretty full plate there that you have.
2: Yes.
0: It's difficult being a cheerleader and in band, I would imagine. So the talent aspect of the pageant is something that you all are well aware of. So
2: yes.
0: What will your talent
2: I will be singing Goodness of God, both Spanish and English, and I'm going to accompany it with my bass clarinet that I've been playing for 6 years.
0: Oh, good. We'll look forward to that. And this will be your final year as a Sulphur Springs High School Wildcat. So what are your plans after high school?
2: My plans is I plan to attend Texas Tech University to pursue a degree in family law and communications, mm-hmm. and hope to own my own law firm.
0: Very ambitious.
2: Yes.
0: So, Kaylee Resendez, thank you for taking the time to talk to us.
2: Thank you.
0: And Kaylee, one of the contestants in the Hopkins County Dairy Festival competition. I'm John Mark Dempsey, and this is KSST. Well, howdy, I'm John Mark Dempsey, and here with us again, Sharon Felt, for that proverbial second cup of coffee. And Sharon is the proprietor of the Book Nook, and we have an important event coming up. In fact, a couple of important events coming up at the Book Nook downtown,
3: yes.
0: which we will talk about. And also, Sharon is, of course, with the Bright Star Literary Society as well. They talk about all things having to do with books. So, Sharon's reading every time we talk about a book that you're reading. And right now, you're reading a book by Anne Hillerman, who is the daughter of Tony Hillerman. A lot of people may know.
3: Yes.
0: Wrote some very successful novels about the Navajos in New Mexico, and these have been turned into movies, TV movies mostly, I think.
3: TV movies, and there's a series right now that's based on the books, and it's called Dark Winds, and a lot of people uh-huh. may know that. It's one of the guys that's the star of it was in the Longmire series also.
0: Uh-huh. And that's, I believe, on American Movie Classics, AMC. But The Lost Birds is by his daughter, Anne Hillerman. And The Lost Birds is about a young Navajo woman who was adopted by a couple who were not Navajos, and they did not tell her that she was a Navajo, and now she's right. dealing with that.
3: She found a picture, and it shows her in this Navajo blanket with Navajo man and woman standing beside her. And this happened a lot when I guess the American government decided that the Navajos needed to be civilized and they needed to be taken away and taught American culture. And so a lot of the kids were adopted and taken off the reservation and sent to American Indian schools, where they were taught their hair was cut, you know, all the things that were part of their tradition and culture were taken away. And so this explores some of the intricate complexities when you have an indigenous child adopted by non-indigenous parents. And it's very good.
0: It's The Lost Birds by Ann Hillerman, daughter of Tony Hillerman. Good.
3: And The Lost Birds referred to those children.
0: I see. I see. All right. So let's talk about some other things coming up at your place. Your one-year anniversary is coming up Sunday, June 7th, and you have a big celebration.
3: We do. We're going to have birthday cake and balloons and giveaway stuff, and there's going to be a basket raffle full of books and reading material type stuff, and lemonade and tea and water and coffee. So come on out. It'll be Sunday, June the 7th, from 12 to 5.
0: Great. So and you said you weren't sure that you'd make it to a year, but by golly, you have.
3: I know. It's gone so fast. It's been so much fun.
0: I'm not a bit surprised. And then Saturday, June 13th, which I guess is the end of that week, you have Delta County native author Revis Wortham coming for a book signing.
3: He is, he's the winner. He's a very excellent mystery writer.
0: Yeah.
3: And he was raised in Delta County and knows a lot about the Red River area. And a lot of his relatives are DPS or Texas Rangers or are law enforcement. Mm-hmm. And so he takes a lot of his material from the stories he heard growing up.
0: His most recent book I found is called Hard Country, and part of the Rough Country collection of books.
3: Yes, they're great mysteries. You don't know what's happening, but you do know that in the end, the good guy wins. But there's sometimes when you think he may not get out of it. He's very good,
0: and he's very engaging storyteller.
3: He's a mess.
0: Yeah.
3: He is so funny, and just a good old country Texas cowboy.
0: And that will be coming up 2 to 5 p.m. Saturday, June 13th.
3: Yes.
0: Always weekends, you've always got something happening.
3: Almost every weekend we have something going on.
0: You really do. Good. Sharon is the owner and operator of the Book Nook in downtown Sulphur Springs. So June 7th, the anniversary, and then June 13th, the Revis Wortham book signing. Good.
3: Yes.
0: Thanks, Sharon.
3: Thank you.
0: And I'm John Mark Dempsey. This is KSLR.

0: This is Tumbleweed Smith. The name's the same. Details in a moment on The Sound of Texas.
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2: I'd love to know where my first name came from.
0: Maisel Orman was raised on a farm 5 miles east of Floyd, Ada.
2: Dad was a day laborer, $30 a month. We lived well.
0: Maisel rode the bus to school wearing striped overalls.
2: At that time, I think it was the federal government had brought in furnishing food to the schools, but you had to pay for it, either with money or material in kind. Well, I always brought a quart of milk every morning to take care of. And of course, it's terribly embarrassing, you know, to have to bring a quart of milk. But I look back on that now, and I think it was a great, great deal, because we were furnishing hot meals for the kids at noon.
0: He was not the only Maisel in school.
2: In Floyd County, there were three of us. One, the older one, he was Lyndall Maisel Roberts. He was killed on the island of Kwajalein out in the Pacific during World War II. But the other one was my age in school, and his last name was Boteler, B-O-T-E-L-E-R. So mine, Maisel Orman, and his was Maisel Boteler. So naturally, the kids got to looking at the last names, and they called us the B.O. Twins. Of course, nowadays, these kids don't know anything about B.O., but or Life Boy Soap, either one, you know.
0: He did some research on his last name, Orman.
2: Several years ago, the wife and I went to England, and we went on a bus tour up the east side, and every big city in England, I checked the phone book to see if there's any Ormans there. On the east side, there wasn't very many. And then we got up to Scotland. They had a big computer there that had all the clans, all the Scottish clans. And I thought, well, I'll find out. The closest I could find was Orm, O-R-M. So then we come on down to Liverpool, which is on the west coast. And I got in the hotel that night and looked in the telephone directory, and it was full of Ormans.
0: Maisel Orman now lives in Burnett. I'm Tumbleweed Smith with The Sound of Texas.

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0: Here's your KSST KRVA FM weather. Just a slight chance of a shower or thunderstorm today. Mix of sun and clouds and mid-80s. Might get a shower overnight. We're in the low 70s, and then a really good chance of showers and thunderstorms through the day on Saturday. We'll be in the mid-80s. Rain looks pretty likely with mid-80s on Sunday. I'm meteorologist Steve Hamilton on KSST and KRVA FM.
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0: I'm Jet Nelson with your Texas Rangers report. The Rangers used an off day to prepare for the Cleveland Guardians and opened up roster spots for some injured players to return. Details coming up next.
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0: The Texas Rangers are efforting to bring Corey Seager back to the lineup as they are looking to make some moves to the roster, which adds two empty spots. While the transactions are still pending, Rangers beat writer Evan Grant posted online that Texas is hoping to send outfielder Alejandro Osuna and utility player Cody Freeman down to AAA, leaving room for Corey Seager and Wyatt Langford. Seager's status is expected to be activated off the 10-day IL after a successful rehab assignment at AA Frisco. Langford was also in the rehab lineup. Langford's return might be a few games later, but after going 1-for-2 with a stolen base in Frisco, it's safe to say he's close to returning. Now let's do some scouting on the Cleveland Guardians coming to town this weekend. The Guardians are 5-5 in their last 10 games, but are coming off of a series win against the Yankees. Cleveland is currently 2 games ahead of the White Sox, good for first in the AL Central. With your Texas Rangers report, I'm Jet Nelson.

0: that's all the time we have for today's show. 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
1: TSN News. I'm Tristan Ryan. It's our top story. FIFA is offering discounted World Cup tickets to veterans across all 11 host cities in the U.S.
2: They partnered with Bank of America to offer thousands of tickets to veterans, current military, and first responders. Those tickets will be available for those who qualify at vettix.org. Meanwhile, the last remaining tickets for group stage games are not cheap at all. The first match in North Texas between the Netherlands and Japan ranges from just over $800 to just shy of $2,700. The third match in North Texas between Argentina and Austria starts at $1,500. Parking for that match at the stadium ranges from $124 to as high as $924. Eric Bushman, TSN News.
1: Hurricane season's here, but a growing number of Texans are giving up flood insurance coverage. Experts say this could be a costly mistake.
3: Just if you have 6 or 10 inches of water in your home, that could be $70,000, $80,000.
1: Rich Johnson's with the Insurance Council of Texas. He says most people are losing flood insurance coverage due to the cost. Policy cancellations are dropping faster here than any other state in the union. And Dallas police have released a video of an incident over the weekend where a suspect tried to drive off with a police car.
4: DPD officers Ibrahim Conte and Kenneth Harper arrested 37-year-old Stacy Huffman after a traffic stop. While he was in the back of their squad car, he got out of his handcuffs and tried to open the door. The officers got out to recuff him, but Huffman jumped into the front seat and started to drive off. Major Bobby Epperson says one of the officers was able to get into the back of the car before he got away.
5: Officer Harper deployed his taser. But it was ineffective after Huffman pulled the taser wires away.
4: He says the officer tried again to get Huffman to stop.
5: As Huffman accelerated the vehicle, Officer Harper struck Huffman on the side of the head with the weapon.
4: He says Huffman jumped out of the car while it was moving and was injured. When he gets out of the hospital, he will be charged with unauthorized use of a motor vehicle and escape from custody. Stephen Pickering, TSN News.
1: Time now for a TSN business update brought to you by ASCO Equipment. Trading on Wall Street was mixed again as markets waited to comb through the latest U.S. jobs data for signs that the Iran war or artificial intelligence are impacting companies' hiring. Futures for the S&P 500 lost 0.5% before the opening bell, while futures for the Dow Jones Industrial Average edged 0.1% higher one day after hitting another all-time high. NASDAQ futures slumped 1% as AI stocks appeared poised to take a beating for the second straight day, though not enough to erase losses from earlier in the week. The price for benchmark U.S. crude was unchanged a day earlier at about $93 a barrel. I'm Tristan Ryans. 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
1: The Senate has passed legislation to fund President Donald Trump's immigration enforcement agencies, sending it to the House. The Friday morning passage came after weeks of delays and fierce backlash to an unrelated $1.776 billion settlement fund that threatened to derail the bill. The Senate has blocked a procedural vote on extending a key surveillance program used by U.S. intelligence agencies. The vote complicates efforts to renew the program before it expires on June 12th. Six Republicans joined nearly all Democrats in opposing the measure, which would have set up a final vote next week. U.S. employers added a surprising 172,000 jobs in May as the labor market continued to show resilience in the face of rising costs from the Iran war. The Labor Department reported today that job growth was down slightly last month from a revised 179,000 in April. And Israel's Air Force has struck parts of southern Lebanon, and the military issued evacuation warnings for 9 villages. I'm Tristan Ryan, TSN News.
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11: Here's your KSST KRVA FM weather. Just a slight chance of a shower or thunderstorm today. Mix of sun and clouds and mid-80s. Might get a shower overnight. We're in the low 70s, and then a really good chance of showers and thunderstorms through the day on Saturday. We'll be in the mid-80s. Rain looks pretty likely with mid-80s on Sunday. I'm meteorologist Steve Hamilton on KSST and KRVA-FM.
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6: 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Baby Cakes Thornless Blackberry is hardy in zones 4 to 8 and only grows 3 to 4 feet tall. 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Raspberry Shortcake is a compact thornless raspberry that produces lots of berries on a 2 to 3 feet tall and wide plant. Blueberry Glaze, Jelly Bean, Peach Sorbet, Perpetua, and Pink Ice and Blueberries have attractive flowers, edible fruit, and a variety of other ornamental attributes. Check out our website for this and other gardening tips.

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2: This is KSST Sulphur Springs. This news update brought to you by Earth Goddess Apothecary in Sulphur Springs.
3: Three men have been arrested in Georgia after Hopkins County deputies said they stole credit cards from a person in a Sulphur Springs park. Hopkins County Chief Investigator Michael Russell wrote in a news release that Christopher Alejandro Oriana Pavez, Ricardo Alejandro Bernales Navarro, and Pablo Joaquin Salazar Troncosco were being held Thursday at the Coweta County Jail in Newman, Georgia. They're charged with engaging in organized criminal activity. On May 31st, Hopkins County detectives were contacted regarding three credit cards that were stolen in Coleman Park. The owner of the cards told detectives that the cards were used later that day at Walmart. The next day, Walmart Loss Prevention contacted law enforcement and provided surveillance video and transaction receipts showing fraudulent purchases totaling more than $4,200 for gift cards and other merchandise. Video reportedly showed three men making purchases before leaving the store, and surveillance footage from neighboring businesses helped identify a gray Toyota Highlander SUV linked to a Maryland registration for Pavez. On Wednesday, the vehicle was stopped in Coweta County, Georgia, and law enforcement confirmed all three men were in the SUV. KSST News.
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2: 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This is clearly a liner for tune-up, car tune-up. I'm sorry. I can't work with these liners. Can you get Matt in here to check on these? 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
5: Cattle and wheat higher, corn and cotton lower. I'm Kerry Martin with a market update on the Texas Farm Bureau Radio Network. Cattle futures trading higher this morning with June live cattle up $1.92, $248.55. The August up 247, trading at 240.32. Feeder cattle higher, August up 387, 346.50. September feeders up 370, 343.02. Corn trading lower with July down 6.25, 425.25. September corn down 6.5 at 433.75. July Kansas City wheat up 1.25, 625.25. Cotton is lower with July down 78 points, 75.95. New crop December cotton down 68, trading at 79.83. July West Texas crude down 296, 93.06 a barrel. I'm Kerry Martin on the Texas Farm Bureau Radio Network.
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1: TSN News, I'm Alan Sky. A flesh-eating fly has been detected in Texas, prompting a massive response from the federal government.
2: Federal resources flooding into the area around La Pryor, where the New World screwworm fly was discovered for the first time in decades. Agriculture Secretary Brooke Rollins says there's still just the one case, but she warned that more may be coming from Mexico.
3: We're increasing trapping and surveillance for New World screwworm flies along the border.
2: A quarantine zone has been set up around La Pryor. Cattle cannot be moved in or out as a way to stop the insect from spreading. The New World screwworm lays eggs in open wounds and, left untreated in livestock, can cause death within days. In San Antonio, Michael Board, TSN News.
1: Hurricane season's arrived, but a growing number of Texans are giving up flood insurance coverage. But some say this could be a costly mistake.
4: Just if you have 6 or 10 inches of water in your home, that could be $70,000, $80,000.
1: The Insurance Council of Texas's Rich Johnson says most people are losing flood insurance coverage due to the cost. Policy cancellations are dropping faster here than any other state in the country. Texas is investigating the energy drink company Celsius after a Weslaco teen died.
5: Texas Attorney General Ken Paxton launched an investigation into Celsius and the marketing of its high-caffeine energy drink, Alani Nu. At question is whether the company misled consumers about the safety of its products for kids. Paxton believes it was marketed to them and could be a violation of the Texas Deceptive Trade Practices Act. In a release, he said the National Institutes of Health advises against energy drink consumption by children and teens. A lawsuit claims a Weslaco teen died in 2025 from an enlarged heart that they believe is linked to the energy drink. In Austin, Chris Fox, TSN News.
1: The yearly Texas Route 66 Festival is underway in Amarillo and coincides with the centennial celebrations of the Mother Road all along its route. Cashin Smith is the executive director of Visit Amarillo.
6: We have people coming in from countries all across the world. We are showcasing who we are, and we are Texas. So we expect to be one of the more popular stops.
1: Events today include the TX66 Celebrity Fast Draw Shootout and the Coors Ranch Rodeo, along with petting zoos, shopping, and plenty of food. 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The Texas Route 66 Festival runs through next Saturday, the 13th. Texas is back on top of college softball.
7: Start the dynasty talk in Austin. Two championships and four trips to the finals in the last 5 years.
1: That's the call on ESPN as the Longhorns beat Texas Tech 4-1 to win the Women's College World Series for the second straight year. Texas trailed 1-0 until a fifth-inning throwing error allowed two runs to score. This is TSN News.

doesn't fudge on deliciousness. Our new black raspberry fudge ice cream in pints and half gallons combines black raspberry flavored ice cream with dark chocolate flavored chunks and a chocolate fudge swirl. The result is real. Taste.

0: ice cream at your local grocer and pick up your favorite flavor today.
1: The Senate's passed a $70 billion immigration enforcement bill. They passed the bill overnight after weeks of delays and debate over an unrelated settlement fund. Republicans defeated several attempts to add language that would ban the president's settlement to compensate political allies who believe they were persecuted. The bill will fund immigration and customs enforcement along with the Border Patrol for the next 3 years. Russia's president says the country will boost its air defenses to counter Ukrainian drone attacks. Those attacks have reached deeper inside Russia and drew attention away from an economic forum in St. Petersburg. Vladimir Putin normally uses the forum to draw investment to Russia, but a few hours before it opened this week, Ukrainian drones attacked an oil terminal and naval base in the city. Pope Leo is visiting two flashpoints of migration from Africa to Europe. He's going to go to Spain's Canary Islands in the Atlantic and then an Italian island in the Mediterranean. Observers say the rate of arrivals has been dropping, but illegal immigration remains a hot political topic. I'm Alan Skaya, TSN News.
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3: Here's your KSST KRVA FM weather. Just a slight chance of a shower or thunderstorm today, mix of sun and clouds and mid-80s. Might get a shower overnight. We're in the low 70s, and then a really good chance of showers and thunderstorms through the day on Saturday. We'll be in the mid-80s. Rain looks pretty likely with mid-80s on Sunday. I'm meteorologist Steve Hamilton on KSST and KRVA FM.
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2: Choosing a supplement for your horse is not simple. Hello, everyone. I'm veterinarian Dr. Bob Judd with Texas Vet News on the Texas Farm Bureau Radio Network. There are literally thousands of equine supplements on the market, and choosing the correct one for your horse can be a difficult task. It is important to remember, forage should be the foundation of the horse's diet, followed by a concentrate. Then you can determine if your horse needs a supplement. All horses do not need supplements, regardless of how good the advertisements are and what your neighbor, who has had horses all their life, tells you. Many supplements are a waste of money and not needed, as if the diet is balanced, supplements may not be needed. We have equine clients feeding 5 to 10 different supplements without assessing the ration to know if any of them are needed. So talk with your vet and determine if your horses need supplementing and which areas need to be supplemented. Feeding horses a supplement with an already balanced diet can cause the diet to be out of balance. Also, no supplements are approved by the Food and Drug Administration and therefore have not been tested, so these supplements could contain anything. Most companies do not do research on their products because they are not required to do so. Also, testimonials are the lowest form of evidence supporting the use of the product, as most are paid to endorse products. Dr. Kerry Williams with Rutgers indicates to look at the ingredients in the product rather than the product name and call the company if you're unsure of the product. Products with proprietary blends are always a concern, as they do not list ingredients on the label, so they could contain anything. Choose a supplement that has a veterinary nutritionist on their staff that you can talk to, and get with your vet to look at your horse, your ration, and determine which areas you need to supplement, if any. If you have any topics you would like to hear on our program, contact me at texvet@txfbe.org. I'm Dr. Bob Judd. This is the Texas Farm Bureau Radio Network.
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5: Cattle trading higher, cotton and grains lower. I'm Kerry Martin with the market update on the Texas Farm Bureau Radio Network. Cattle futures moving higher this morning with August live cattle up 255, 244.07, the October up 335, 237.15. Feeder cattle sharply higher with August up 450, 357.87. September feeders up 480, trading at 354.87. Corn lower with July down 2.5, 422 a bushel. September corn down 2.25, 430.5. July, Kansas City wheat down 2, 618.25. Cotton is lower with July down 13 points, 74.76. New crop December cotton down 24 points, 78.25 cents. July, West Texas crude down $1.73, 91.31 a barrel. 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
1: This is KSST Sulphur Springs. This news update brought to you by Earth Goddess Apothecary in Sulphur Springs.
2: Texas Longhorns ace pitcher Tegan Kavan struck out 5 in the final 2 innings to back a strong start from Citlali Gutierrez to lead Texas to a 4-1 victory over Texas Tech Thursday night at the Women's College World Series for a second straight national championship. Kavan earned the Most Outstanding Player Award for the second year in a row after becoming the first pitcher with 2 shutouts and 2 saves in 1 Women's College World Series. Kavan, a junior, will return next season for the Longhorns. Texas trailed 1-0 after 4 innings, but a bases-loaded throwing error allowed 2 unearned runs to score in the 5th for a 2-1 lead.
3: Martinez grounds it to Tony deep in the hole, and the throw goes awry. Maloney scores. Diving in safely is Nichols, and Vivi comes through again.
2: Caden Henry homered off Red Raiders ace Nigeri Kennedy in her final collegiate game to begin the 7th, and Leanne Good singled to drive in the final run. In college baseball, the Texas Longhorns will host Oregon in a super regional this weekend. The Texas Rangers expect to have shortstop Corey Seager back in a weekend home series versus Cleveland starting at 7 Friday night on KSST.
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1: TSN News, I'm Alan Skaya. Federal resources are flooding into a part of South Texas where a flesh-eating fly was discovered for the first time in decades. Agriculture Secretary Brooke Rollins says the New World screwworm could devastate livestock, so they put the area around the town of La Pryor under quarantine.
2: We've established a 20-kilometer control area, a zone around the detection.
1: We're getting more information from the governor's office now. She says the cattle cannot be moved in or out as a way to stop the insect from spreading. The New World screwworm lays eggs in open wounds and left untreated in livestock can cause death within days. Dallas police are releasing more information about a case last weekend where a man they had arrested got out of his handcuffs and tried to steal a patrol car. 37-year-old Stacy Huffman was arrested on several charges after a traffic stop that included possession of a controlled substance and possession of an unlawful firearm. Major Bobby Epperson says after he was handcuffed and placed in the back seat, he managed to get loose.
3: At some point after being placed in the squad car, Huffman managed to remove his left hand from the handcuffs and concealed his hands behind his body. As officers began to transport Huffman to jail, he attempted to open the locked rear door of the squad car and removed his seatbelt.
1: The two officers pulled over on I-35E so they could restrain Huffman again. Police say while both officers were outside the car, Huffman jumped into the front seat and started driving off. One of the officers managed to get back into the car before he got away, tried using his taser. Police say Huffman bailed out of the vehicle while it was headed down the freeway. He was injured. He's currently at the hospital. Police say when he's transferred to the jail, he's also going to be charged with escape from custody. We're learning more about the Dallas Stars planning to leave the city of Dallas. They've announced plans to move to a billion-dollar entertainment district north of town in Plano. That entertainment district will replace a mall that shut down, and a restaurant owner in the neighborhood says that could be a turning point for a property that struggled for years.
4: I mean, this is amazing. You know, we've heard rumors over the last year plus, and that has been what's kept us here fighting. And obviously, it's going to be a game changer, not only for the shops of Willow Bend, which are going to become the Bend, but for North Texas and Plano specifically.
1: Brian Dunn owns the Mexican Bar Company and says the redevelopment could bring long-term growth to the area and help transform into a major entertainment destination for North Texas. Texas Tech came up one win short of a national title for the second straight year. The Red Raiders took an early lead against Texas, but the Longhorns rallied for a 4-1 win in the Women's College World Series final. Two runs scored on a fifth-inning error, then Caden Henry added a home run in the seventh.
5: Henry chases Caitlin Terry back in the opposite field. Solo home run for the leadoff for Texas.
1: Texas finished the sweep and repeats as national champion. This is TSN News.
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1: The U.S. House has passed a bill that would aid Ukraine and put sanctions on key parts of the Russian economy. Republicans warned the bill could undermine negotiations designed to achieve a stronger goal. The measure would make $8 billion available for Ukraine's defense through loans and another $1 billion in security and reconstruction aid. U.S. has put sanctions on Cuba's president, his wife, and relatives of Raul Castro. Trump administration is trying to put pressure on the island's leadership, and Havana has already condemned the move. President Trump has threatened military action in Cuba, ordered an energy blockade. Ebola is spreading in the Congo. At least 62 people have died from 363 confirmed cases now. A radio station in the Congo is trying to battle misinformation with a show that's trying to win over residents who might be skeptical about a new type of Ebola. I'm Alan Skaya, TSN News.
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10: Here's your KSST KRVA FM weather. Just a slight chance of a shower or thunderstorm today, mix of sun and clouds and mid-80s. We get a shower overnight, we're in the low 70s, and then a really good chance of showers and thunderstorms through the day on Saturday. We'll be in the mid-80s. Rain looks pretty likely with mid-80s on Sunday. I'm meteorologist Steve Hamilton on KSST and KRVA FM.
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5: 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Cattle futures higher today with August live cattle up 330, trading at 244.82. The October up 407, 237.87. Feeder cattle higher. August feeders up 477 at 358.15. September feeder cattle up 495, trading at 355.02. Corn is lower. July down 4, 420 and a half. September corn down 3 and a quarter, 429 and a half. July Kansas City wheat down a penny, 619 and a quarter. Cotton is lower with July down 24 points, 74.65. New crop December cotton down 24, trading at 78.25. July West Texas crude down $1.59, 91.45 a barrel. I'm Kerry Martin on the Texas Farm Bureau Radio Network.
6: El Nino and the hurricane season. 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National Weather Service meteorologist Tom Bradshaw is back with me again. As the hurricane season is just getting started, I asked him how an expected El Nino weather pattern, which generally brings lower temperatures and more precipitation, would possibly suppress or slow down an Atlantic hurricane season.
7: Well, it has a pretty strong effect. There's actually kind of some competing factors that are at play this season. On the one hand, we do have very warm sea surface temperatures across the Central Atlantic and the Caribbean Sea, and that normally would be something that would really augur in favor of additional storms. El Nino tends to produce more wind shear through the depth of the atmosphere compared to what we, you know, climatologically see year in and year out. So with more wind shear, it makes it more difficult for storms to get organized. They tend to get kind of blown apart or sheared out before they're able to organize and become strong. And so, again, that's going to be what we think is going to be a key factor in limiting the formation of any organized storms. Doesn't mean we're not going to have storms. It just means that most likely we're going to have fewer and fewer strong storms this season. By and large, we expect the main impacts from El Nino to affect the last half of the season, so basically from September, October, November. As far as June and July is concerned, we think there will be a weak El Nino in place. That might suggest that perhaps June and July might offer a little more opportunity for some formation of storms in the Gulf compared to later in the season.
6: That is National Weather Service meteorologist Tom Bradshaw in Fort Worth. I'm Tom Nicoletti for the Texas Farm Bureau Radio Network.
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1: This is KSST Sulphur Springs. This news update brought to you by Earth Goddess Apothecary in Sulphur Springs.
2: The Dallas Cowboys began their organized training activities, or OTAs, on Thursday. Wide receiver George Pickens, however, was not in attendance. Attendance at the OTAs is optional, so Pickens will not be subject to fines. He's currently seeking a long-term extension after signing the one-year franchise tag in April worth $27 million. Dallas Cowboys head coach Brian Schottenheimer was confident that Pickens will show up on June 16th when off-season practices become mandatory. Schottenheimer says new defensive coordinator Christian Parker and offensive coordinator Clayton Adams will make a difference this year.
3: Like right now, I've been in probably 50% of the offense and 50% of the defensive meetings. Why? Because I think I have to be the head coach. And we talk a lot about Christian Parker in this room, but I cannot talk enough about Clayton Adams. This guy, he's so much more comfortable this year in his role. You know, he reads my mind, kind of like how I read your notes in your mind of what question you're going to ask me. But, like, let's not forget that we're thrilled to have CP here. But Clayton Adams has proven it not only in year one, but he's even taken another step in year two.
2: The Cowboys open the regular season Sunday night, September 13th, at the New York Giants. KSST Sports.
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6: I'm David Johnson with the Wall Street Update. Wall Street is a victim of prosperity today. The major news out wasn't from Iran. In fact, it was from Washington, D.C., the employment situation. Now, the unemployment rate was exactly as expected at 4.3%, but job gains were so strong that now it's rekindling some fears about the Fed having to raise interest rates to slow down the economy. We were looking for job gains of 85,000. The number came in at 172,000. That has pushed the 10-year rate well above 4.5, up to 4.54%. And it's caused a triple-digit sell-off in both the Dow and the NASDAQ. It's been there all day long. This, of course, puts the gain, the 10th consecutive weekly gain for the S&P average, in jeopardy. That is something that hadn't happened since 1985. But right now, it is a broad sell-off in stocks and a big rally in yields. I'm David Johnson.

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1: 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I'm Barbara Schwartz, TSN News.

0: News. I'm Barbara Schwartz, and this is the Midday Report for Friday, June 5th. Day two of testimony in the Carmelo Anthony murder trial in Collin County continues, including images of the bleachers with blue tarp and the actual knife used in the stabbing of 17-year-old Austin Metcalf. Jurors are hearing from several witnesses today after the prosecution and defense began yesterday painting a picture of the events that led up to the incident from both sides. A flesh-eating fly detected in Texas, prompting a huge response from the feds.
1: Federal resources flooding into the area around La Pryor, where the New World screwworm fly was discovered for the first time in decades. Agriculture Secretary Brooke Rollins says there's still just the one case, but she warned that more may be coming from Mexico.
2: We're increasing trapping and surveillance for New World screwworm flies along the border.
1: A quarantine zone has been set up around La Pryor. Cattle cannot be moved in or out as a way to stop the insect from spreading. The New World screwworm lays eggs in open wounds and, left untreated in livestock, can cause death within days. In San Antonio, Michael Board, TSN News.
0: Well, this screwworm has ranchers on edge, and State Ag Commissioner Sid Miller says one key to stopping the spread is the drug ivermectin.
3: A lot of people may have heard of that during COVID. Ivermectin is very effective in treating and preventing screwworm infestations.
0: Earlier this year, the USDA authorized what they called an emergency use authorization for ivermectin, calling it an important part of a comprehensive parasite management strategy. Celsius Energy Drink, the latest target of Texas Attorney General Ken Paxton over marketing and high level of caffeine. The investigation, prompted by a wrongful death lawsuit involving a 17-year-old West Lakota teen who drank the drink Alani knew. It was in April. The family of Larissa Rodriguez said the high school cheerleader died from an enlarged heart linked to caffeine consumption.
4: This product we're claiming was defectively designed, marketed, and had inadequate warnings about the serious cardiac risks that this product brings.
0: Each 12-ounce can packs 200 milligrams of caffeine. The National Institutes of Health advises against energy drink consumption by kids and teens. Paxton's office investigating whether Celsius and Alani misled consumers regarding the product's safety. We've been telling you we've got a pretty good chance for storms this weekend, but hot weather's going to follow in cities in Texas trying to keep people cool.
5: Reliant Energy is opened at Beat the Heat centers in the Metroplex, Houston, Corpus Christi, Lubbock, and McAllen. Susie Deeth says they're also giving $1 million to help Texans who need help paying their electric bill.
6: No one should put their health at risk by choosing not to run their AC when the weather gets hot because they're worried about a high electricity bill.
5: Fort Worth Interim Fire Chief Raymond Hill says his crews are going to install the air conditioners.
7: We are reminding people that they have not been forgotten. We're saying to our neighbors, your safety matters, your life matters, and this city sees you. This is the kind of city Fort Worth is.
5: He also urges people, as the weather heats up, check on your neighbors. Alan Skaya, TSN News.
0: Still to come, the yearly Texas Route 66 Festival is underway in Amarillo, coinciding with centennial celebrations. This is TSN News.
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11: The excitement of future moon missions has reignited the interest in America's space agency. 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
12: Not only exciting, I think it has to happen. You know, I've been around long enough that I saw Sputnik fly. I saw the first humans fly.
11: Dunbar is overseeing a project at Texas A&M bringing in a centrifuge that can provide researchers with artificial gravity, simulating the gravitational force on the moon. Texas A&M recently opened a new space institute that can serve as a training facility for both astronauts and students. Eric Bushman, TSN News.
0: Well, a pretty audacious young Spurs fan will never be able to set foot in another NBA arena for the rest of his life.
13: With about 6 minutes left in Game 1, juvenile fan ran out onto the court and took a selfie with Victor Wembanyama, according to the Bexar County Sheriff's Office. The kid was immediately detained and arrested, charged with criminal trespass. Wemby was subsequently asked his reaction.
14: I've never been in that situation. I didn't know how to act. It really surprised me almost as much as that time where a bat crushed the court.
13: That was in January of 2024. The fan and his accomplice both received lifetime bans from the NBA. Eric Lycom, TSN News.
0: Hurricane season is here. A growing number of Texans giving up flood insurance coverage. Some say this could be a big mistake.
15: Just if you have 6 or 10 inches of water in your home, that could be $70,000, $80,000.
0: The Insurance Council of Texas, Rich Johnson, says most people are losing flood insurance coverage because of cost. Policy cancellations dropping faster here than any other state. And now let's go to this story because it's the yearly Texas Route 66 Festival. It's underway in Amarillo, coinciding with centennial celebrations of the Mother Road along its route. Kayshen Smith is the executive director of Visit Amarillo.
16: We have people coming in from countries all across the world. We are showcasing who we are, and we are Texas. So we expect to be one of the more popular stops.
0: Events today include the Texas 66 Celebrity Fast Draw Shootout and the Coors Ranch Rodeo. There's petting zoos, there's shopping, there's a lot to eat. A full schedule's on the Visit Amarillo website. And a first for the Border Patrol in the city of El Paso, a shelter dog from the Animal Rescue League of El Paso, the first to be certified as a Border Patrol Critical Incident Response Canine. Congratulations to Chloe. A 2.5-year-old poodle and giant schnauzer mix, what does that look like, was chosen as part of the program that lets shelter dogs be considered for the Border Patrol's Support Canine Project. Statewide average for a gallon of gasoline is $3.70, and that is down 2 pennies overnight. And now it's time for sports.
17: With your Nooncast, I'm Dylan Moore. The Texas Rangers had a much-needed off day yesterday after playing 13 days in a row. During that stretch, Texas went 6-7, with the latest being a 5-3 loss to the Cardinals. Mackenzie Gore got that start Wednesday and allowed 4 runs on 9 hits across 4 2/3 innings and suffered his 5th loss of the season. The Cardinals relied on Alec Burleson, who drove in 3 runs, including this 2-RBI double in the third.
18: The 0-1 pitch is ripped to right field. That's a base hit. Here comes Walker. He windmills his arm as Nelson Velasquez follows him home. Alec Burleson is into second base with a 2-run double. Once again, Burleson does damage, and it's 3-1 Cardinals.
17: The Rangers' record is 30-32, good for third in the AL West. Tonight, they start a 3-game series against the Cleveland Guardians as Kamar Rocker takes the hill. First pitch tonight is scheduled for 7:15. The San Antonio Spurs are looking for a bounce-back win tonight after dropping Game 1 of the NBA Finals 105-95 on Wednesday. In Game 1, the Spurs struggled shooting, converting just 36% of their shots and only 26% from deep. Victor Wembanyama did lead the way for the Spurs with 26 points and 12 rebounds. And after the game, Spurs head coach Mitch Johnson spoke on Wembanyama's performance.
19: You know, he missed a few shots early, and we got to get him moving in space and towards the rim, whether that's on rolls or running in transition, but we need the pressure on the rim and the force in the paint. And then they did a good job, obviously, being physical and showing crowds, but, you know, we need to do a better job of establishing that early on, for sure.
17: Now on the other side of the court, the Knicks have now won 12 consecutive games this postseason, including sweeps over the 76ers and the Cavaliers. Game 2 of the series is tonight in San Antonio with tip-off scheduled for 7:30. With your Nooncast, I'm Dylan Moore.
20: Dr. Ray Freeman was born in the country near Breckenridge.
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23: If life is a game to be won, then every child deserves to play on a level field. 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
0: judge has struck down the Trump immigration policies that halted asylum decisions and other benefits for 39 countries. In the early hours this morning, the Senate passed legislation providing about $70 billion for immigration enforcement, had to overcome some fierce opposition from Democrats and a handful of Republicans. No breakthrough between the U.S. and Iran in negotiations that could potentially end the war. Iran still controls the Strait of Hormuz. There have been military flare-ups in the U.S. military, disputing claims Iran fired warning shots at U.S. ships in the strait. President Trump in Wisconsin today, he'll talk to farmers hit by rising prices spurred on by the war with Iran. A three-judge panel in Virginia hearing arguments for and against the construction of Donald Trump's ballroom at the White House. A lower court judge halted the construction after a historical conservation group filed a lawsuit. Trump has a new construction proposal in Washington, one he says will create a pedestrian area in the backside of the Lincoln Memorial. Ukraine may be turning the tide in the war against Russia. Ukrainian forces have been striking inside Russian territory more frequently, most recently in St. Petersburg, when drones hit military and oil facilities.
1: The Perryman Report on TSN. While Wall Street gets the attention, a huge shift has occurred underneath. Economist Dr. Ray Perryman says 10 years ago, Texas trailed California in financial jobs, but now leads with 942,000 workers.
2: So there really has been a huge transformation and shift in the financial services industry over time. Again, you get a lot of publicity from the stock exchange movements, but underneath all that, the major bank holding companies have made substantial investments here. Community banks have thrived, super regional banks have thrived. Other aspects of financial services have done quite well. The economy of Texas has provided substantial opportunities over a sustained period of time, and as a result of that, we've seen the financial services industry grow quite substantially to the point where the things that are happening on the stock exchanges are certainly vital and important and critical. They're just basically the tip of the iceberg of a fundamental shift that's made Texas the preeminent financial services state in the country. For the Texas State Network, I'm Ray Perry.
0: Stocks are absolutely tanking today. Well, the Dow bad enough. That's down 411 at 51,150. But take a look at the NASDAQ. It's down 824 points, 26,006. And that is a drop of just over 3%. A recap of our top story coming up, and this is TSN News.
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5: 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Cattle futures higher with February live cattle up 27 cents, 190.57. April up 32, 193.35. January feeder cattle up 7, 261.70. March feeders up 25 at 261.30. January Class 3 milk up 27 cents, 2070 a hundredweight. March cotton is higher. It's up 14 points, 68.62 cents. Corn and wheat both higher. March corn up 4.5, 456 and 3/4. May corn up 4.5 at 464.5. March Kansas City wheat up 2 cents, 557 and 3/4. February West Texas crude up 81 at 71.80 a barrel. I'm Kerry Martin on the Texas Farm Bureau Radio Network.
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2: KSST has been reporting the news for Sulphur Springs and Hopkins County since 1947. We couldn't look to the future without remembering our past. These are the History and Heritage Files as compiled and presented by Bill Bradford prior to 2014.
3: These are the History and Heritage Files for the 5th day of June. And on this day in 1889, the Sulphur Springs City Council authorized the purchase of a fire bell. It's the one now on display in the yard at Fire Station 1. First firefighting company was a bucket brigade organized in 1870. They later had a hand-drawn hand pump on a cart. 1880, horse-drawn steam fire engine, big deal. 1885, they got a hook and ladder truck for about $250. The bell was originally in a bell tower at the engine house where they kept the fire horses and Mayor Henderson. Oh, they had separate rooms. And on the 100th anniversary of the bell, I went down and rang it.
4: 100 years old and still going strong.
3: And on this day in 1954, a group called the Brothers of the Brush, 54, went to Dallas to publicize the Sulphur Springs Centennial. The Brothers of the Brush was a group of local men who stopped shaving so they'd look like folks looked 100 years earlier. And boy, did they draw a crowd that summer. One of the group was Sterling Beckham.
5: I was looking was big, yeah. And all the parades we made and the people that dressed in the old-fashioned clothes, you know.
3: Yeah.
5: Square dances, and we went all over the country celebrating.
3: On this day, 1956, the city of Sulphur Springs adopted its first zoning ordinance, 56, first-time zoning. They had six separate districts for residential, business, and industrial, and a seventh district for things that smell. There were several things you could not build anywhere without special permission. The list included institutions for the insane, garbage dumps, and radio stations. That's what it says in the Heritage Files.
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7: Hello, neighbors. Brother Ronnie Miller, pastor of Divine Baptist Church. You can hear a short message from me every Sunday morning, but we would love for you to come and worship with us in person at Divine Baptist Church off 3389. We're a Sovereign Grace Baptist Church. We preach and teach out of the King James translation of the Bible, and we would love to see you next Sunday.
0: Taking a look at your community calendar.
8: It's time for the annual Arbela Memorial Day and Cemetery meeting. It's coming up Sunday, June 7th at 9:45 a.m. Put it on your calendars right now. There's going to be a meeting held after the program, and there's covered dish lunch will be served in the community centers. 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Father's Day car show coming up June 20th starting at 8 a.m. It's going to be over at First Baptist Church, and as always, no loud music and no revving those engines. Father's Day Car Show, June 20th 8 a.m. to 2 p.m. at 116 Oak Avenue. That's First Baptist.

0: 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Don't forget about the Dairy Goat Show. That's right, June 5th, starting at 9 a.m. right here in Hopkins County at our Regional Civic Center. 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Juneteenth, 2026 is going to be celebrating the legacy of Vic Johnson. Friday evening, June 19th, is fun for the kids. And then Saturday, June 20th, is going to be that parade and lunch starting at 1 p.m. celebrating freedom, heritage, unity, and joy. Mahoney Cemetery will be celebrating its 125th anniversary Sunday, June 14th. The celebration will begin immediately after the annual cemetery meeting. That meeting starts at 10:30 a.m. You know where the Mahoney Cemetery is. It's at 3198 County Road 3518 in Sulphur Springs. Family movie night on the square June 5th is Wicked. This week's Sulphur Springs Market on Celebration Plaza will feature the musical stylings of Colton Hamilton and The Last Shot. Market begins at 6 p.m. Show starts at 7. It's time for the Trading Post, a tradition here on KSST. 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
6: The influx of foreigners into Texas continues, and I'm talking about a pest called the emerald ash borer. The Texas A&M Forest Service confirming three additional counties in Texas where they've detected this destructive insect. Young, Montague, and Clay counties added to the list, which now tops out of 34 counties in Texas that have detected this wood-boring beetle. Hopkins County is one of the other counties previously named on that list. The emerald ash borer is responsible for the death of hundreds of millions of ash trees across North America. It was first detected in Texas in 2016 and continues to spread through portions of the state. They kill young trees several years before those trees reach their seeding age of 10 years. Some say the emerald ash borer will eventually kill every ash tree in the United States. It's actually humans that unknowingly transport the insects by moving infested firewood, logs, and other ash wood products. The Texas A&M Forest Service encourages Texans to buy and burn firewood locally and avoid moving untreated or unseasoned wood. If you have any ash trees, you can look for those metallic green beetles about 1/2 inch long. Your infested trees may show signs of canopy thinning, increased woodpecker activity, bark splitting, or even a D-shaped exit hole left by emerging adults. If your ash trees have already been infested, it could be too late to save them. Insecticide prevention of keeping these pesky critters away is the best way to protect your trees. For more information, you should call the local Texas A&M AgriLife Extension office at 903-885-3443. Early voting coming to an end Tuesday, June 9th, for the Sulphur Springs City Council Place 6. That election, which did not produce a winner during their regular election, challenger James Schumacher receiving 46% of the vote during the regular election, edging out incumbent Tyler Law, but neither receiving 50% of the vote, so that's why the runoff was needed. Those Sulphur Springs City residents unable to make it to early voting by close of business on Tuesday can cast their vote on the runoff election day, Saturday, June the 13th, at the same polling place, 201 North Davis Street, downtown Sulphur Springs.
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9: Three men have been arrested in Georgia after Hopkins County deputies said they stole credit cards from a person in a Sulphur Springs park. Hopkins County Chief Investigator Michael Russell wrote in a news release that Christopher Alejandro Orellana Pavez, Ricardo Alejandro Bernales Navarro, and Pablo Joaquin Salazar Troncosco were being held Thursday at the Coweta County Jail in Newman, Georgia. They're charged with engaging in organized criminal activity. On May 31st, Hopkins County detectives were contacted regarding three credit cards that were stolen in Coleman Park. The owner of the cards told detectives that the cards were used later that day at Walmart. The next day, Walmart Loss Prevention contacted law enforcement and provided surveillance video and transaction receipts showing fraudulent purchases totaling more than $4,200 for gift cards and other merchandise. Video reportedly showed three men making purchases before leaving the store, and surveillance footage from neighboring businesses helped identify a gray Toyota Highlander SUV linked to a Maryland registration for Pavez. On Wednesday, the vehicle was stopped in Coweta County, Georgia, and law enforcement confirmed all three men were in the SUV. KSST News. The Tarrant County Medical Examiner's Office has determined the cause of death for 18-year-old Adrian Thompson, who experienced a medical emergency at Velma Penny Elementary School in Lyndale. KYTX Television reports that her death has been ruled as accidental in nature and caused by choking, according to a new report from the Tarrant County Medical Examiner's Office. The medical examiner's ruling confirms what the Lyndale ISD stated in April. On April 16th, around 1 a.m., Adrian died at a pediatric intensive care unit in Fort Worth. She suffered a medical emergency at her school on April 15th. A statement from the Lyndale ISD said the school nurse attempted several life-saving efforts. The efforts included the Heimlich maneuver, use of a life vac device, and then CPR. She was taken to Cook Children's Medical Center in Fort Worth for treatment, but was ultimately pronounced dead. The school district said it's seeking an independent outside entity to review safety equipment and emergency response measures. The Lyndale ISD reported it will develop a strategic plan to strengthen and expand emergency response training for all staff members. The ARC advocates for people with intellectual and developmental disabilities and their families. To learn more, visit thearc.org. Texas Longhorns ace pitcher Tegan Kavan struck out five in the final two innings to back a strong start from Citlali Gutierrez to lead Texas to a 4-1 victory over Texas Tech Thursday night at the Women's College World Series for a second straight national championship. Kavan earned the Most Outstanding Player Award for the second year in a row after becoming the first pitcher with two shutouts and two saves in one Women's College World Series. Kavan, a junior, will return next season for the Longhorns. Texas trailed 1-0 after four innings, but a bases-loaded throwing error allowed two unearned runs to score in the fifth for a 2-1 lead.
10: Martinez grounds it to Tony deep in the hole.
9: Caden Henry homered off Red Raiders ace Nigeri Kennedy in her final collegiate game to begin the seventh, and Leanne Good singled to drive in the final run. In college baseball, the Texas Longhorns will host Oregon in a super regional this weekend. The Texas Rangers expect to have shortstop Corey Seager back in a weekend home series versus Cleveland starting at 7 Friday night on KSST. Dallas Cowboys began their organized training activities, or OTAs, on Thursday. Wide receiver George Pickens, however, was not in attendance. Attendance at the OTAs is optional, so Pickens will not be subject to fines. He's currently seeking a long-term extension after signing the one-year franchise tag in April worth $27 million. Dallas Cowboys head coach Brian Schottenheimer was confident that Pickens will show up on June 16th when off-season practices become mandatory. Schottenheimer says new defensive coordinator Christian Parker and offensive coordinator Clayton Adams will make a difference this year.
11: Like right now, I've been in probably 50% of the offense and 50% of the defensive meetings. Why? Because I think I have to be the head coach. And we talk a lot about Christian Parker in this room, but I cannot talk enough about Clayton Adams. This guy, he's so much more comfortable this year in his role. He reads my mind, kind of like how I read your notes in your mind of what question you're going to ask me. But, let's not forget that we're thrilled to have CP here. But Clayton Adams has proven it, not only in year one, but he's even taken another step in year two.
9: The Cowboys open the regular season Sunday night, September 13th, at the New York Giants. KSST Sports.
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6: Take a look at today's weather. High temperature, 83 degrees today. Still a 50% chance of rain. We'll drop down into the lower 70s overnight. Same high temperature planned for tomorrow, but a higher chance of rain, unfortunately. Even though we have light winds, forecasted for Saturday, that increased chance of showers and thunderstorms may hamper some outdoor activities. Sunday's high temperature in the mid-80s as well. Thunderstorms forecasted, about a 70% chance. Most of that should be moved out of the area by Monday as our high temperature moves on back up into the 90s for the week. Slight chance of rain each day, but don't you wish we could trade that for the weekend forecast? 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
13: It's another Ag News update. 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
15: We've been working with dogs and cats for 3 years. We're the only company in the United States that clones dogs and the only company in the world that clones cats. And we've also been cloning horses and livestock for about 15 years. So I think this will be here to stay, and I think as we get better and better at it, the costs will come down and people will be more and more interested in it.
14: There's more information at avma.org.
13: The first confirmed New World screwworm case in Texas since 1966, forcing an immediate livestock response. USDA says larvae found in a three-week-old calf in Zavala County with no additional detections reported. Federal and state officials establishing a 20-kilometer or 12.5-mile infested zone, restricting movement, increasing surveillance, adding ground-based sterile fly releases to existing aerial dispersal, producers being urged to inspect livestock closely, especially newborn animals. Fertilizer markets remain another risk. Mississippi State University economist Will Maple says nitrogen, phosphate, and potash each face different supply threats tied to energy, trade routes, and concentrated production. For spring crop growers, Oklahoma State University economist Amy Hagerman says new crop and livestock income protection coverage can provide umbrella revenue protection across multiple crops in the same county. And this is another Ag News update.
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17: We're talking today about shaping the future and looking ahead to your next generation of employee, your next generation of leadership. An engaged employee is so much easier to develop and prepare than someone who isn't engaged. There's also a lot of pressure on relationships with coworkers. But if you think about the bond that you form with your employees and your coworkers, a lot of those memories that you have could be days where everything seemed to go wrong, but maybe everybody stayed late and pitched in, that you have the shared hardship, that you've built camaraderie as a group. A chemical response. There's a release of chemicals in our body in times of struggle that help us cope. Our bodies are actually trying to incentivize us. So employees need opportunities to make decisions and experience the results of those decisions.
18: 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I'm Bill Baker, Dairy Radio Now.
19: 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Agriculture Today.
20: You know, we've worked very closely with our state and federal agencies and learned today of that confirmation case down in South Texas.
13: Stephen Diebels, the cattleman and president of the Texas Southwestern Cattle Raisers Association.
20: We have definitely have been working for about 18 or 20 months now to put the proper protocols and plans in place, so if and when we do get this incursion, which we now have, you know, I think we've got great plans, we've got great protocols. We'll probably, you know, hit some rough spots maybe in the planning processes, but I think there's lots of flexibility in these plans, and they're aimed to help producers combat this problem and regionalize this problem and help them understand that we have solutions to this problem.
13: So after all the planning, what's the action in Texas? Dr. Bud Dinges, Executive Director of the Texas Animal Health Commission.
16: USDA, the Texas Animal Health Commission, and partners have taken a forward-leaning approach to this suspicion and to response preparedness in general, so that we can tackle the first confirmation of New World screwworm with confidence and all the tools at our disposal to ensure an efficient response. Our responders are already in the area conducting site visits and evaluating the situation to ensure we have correct information we need to mitigate spread. Our response structure is established, and we are enacting existing response plans to minimize the impact of this pest. We are in close coordination with USDA, the Texas Parks and Wildlife, taking the regulatory action we have been preparing for since 2024. Some of these actions include an establishing an infested zone. Within this zone, I have issued an executive order that places a quarantine on all warm-blooded animals. It is very important that all animal owners understand the importance of not moving their animals out of this zone at this time. Please help us prevent any further movement of this pest by staying put and contacting the Texas Animal Health Commission if you need to be permitted out. No movement of warm-blooded species will be allowed out of this zone without an inspection by an animal health official. Currently, we have increased the presence of Texas Animal Health Commission personnel are in the area in the infested zone conducting animal surveillance and epidemiological investigations, meeting with producers to provide resources in the infested zone and raising awareness of key actions like inspection points. Some of the key things that people need to know at this stage are, number one, report suspicions immediately. If you suspect your animal may be infested with New World screwworms, notify the Texas Animal Health Commission or your local veterinarian immediately. Quick notification leads to quick detection and quick response. To stop the pest from spreading, animals still need to be able to move. We'll just make sure that they are moving safely and not moving the screwworm with it. Number two, this is not a food safety issue. This is a food production issue. New World screwworms do not infest meat, fruits, vegetable, or other food sources. And number three, infestations from this pest can be prevented. Animal owners need to look at their animals as often as possible and stay vigilant monitoring for wounds that can be covered and treated. This is not an infectious disease, and these flies have to lay their eggs in or near a wound for an animal to become infested. Treat and cover the wounds as quickly as possible. And lastly, number four, this is also a highly treatable condition if you do not get a case. We have many tools in our toolkit today to prevent the devastating impacts. As I wrap up, I want to reassure all of you that we have been preparing for this and are taking this rigorous action to protect the rest of the state and the nation from this pest.
13: It's Agriculture Today.
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1: TSN News, I'm Tristan Ryan. The Texas Department of Public Safety is launching what it calls Operation Safe Summer ahead of the FIFA World Cup.
2: The initiative is an effort to enhance patrols in what DPS calls high-volume pedestrian corridors in central areas of Austin, San Antonio, Houston, Fort Worth, and Dallas. Officials say its goal is to strengthen public safety and lower criminal activity so FIFA visitors as well as residents can safely enjoy events across the state. As the department expects to see millions of visitors, tourists, and crowds, it is also offering support to local law enforcement to ensure all events this summer are safe, secure, and enjoyable. Troopers will be assigned to those high pedestrian areas like stadiums, entertainment districts, and concert venues. Emily Capatillo, TSN News.
1: The yearly Texas Route 66 Festival is underway in Amarillo and coincides with centennial celebrations of the Mother Road all along its route. Kayshawn Smith is the executive director of Visit Amarillo.
3: We have people coming in from countries all across the world. We are showcasing who we are, and we are Texas. So we expect to be one of the more popular stops.
1: Events today include the Tex 66 Celebrity Fast Draw Shootout and the Coors Ranch Rodeo, along with petting zoos, shopping, and plenty of food. A full schedule of festival events is on the Visit Amarillo website. The Texas Route 66 Festival runs through next Saturday, the 13th. And the discovery in Texas of a flesh-eating insect called the New World Screwworm Fly has ranchers on edge. State Agriculture Commissioner Sid Miller says that one key to stopping the spread is a drug called ivermectin.
4: A lot of people may have heard of that during COVID. Ivermectin is very effective in treating and preventing screwworm infestations.
1: Earlier this year, the FDA issued what they called an emergency use authorization for ivermectin's use, calling it an important part of a comprehensive parasite management strategy. An audacious young Spurs fan will never be able to set foot in another NBA arena for the rest of his life. Eric Likem explains why.
5: With about 6 minutes left in Game 1, a juvenile fan ran out onto the court and took a selfie with Victor Wembanyama, according to the Bexar County Sheriff's Office. The kid was immediately detained and arrested, charged with criminal trespass. Wemby was subsequently asked his reaction.
6: I've never been in that situation. I didn't know how to act. It really surprised me almost as much as that time where a bat crushed the court.
5: That was in January of 2024. The fan and his accomplice both received lifetime bans from the NBA. Eric Likem, TSN News.
1: And Texas has officially dethroned California as a state with the most Fortune 500 company headquarters. 57 companies have made their legal and or physical home here, just ahead of California's 56 companies. Those that have newly arrived to Texas this year include ExxonMobil, SpaceX, and Chevron. Governor Greg Abbott called Texas the headquarters of headquarters in a news release touting our state's welcoming business climate and growing workforce. This is TSN News.

doesn't fudge on deliciousness. Our new black raspberry fudge ice cream in pints and half gallons combines black raspberry flavored ice cream with dark chocolate flavored chunks and a chocolate fudge swirl. The result is real taste.

0: ice cream at your local grocer and pick up your favorite flavor today.
1: Russian President Vladimir Putin has rejected a proposal by Ukrainian President Vladimir Zelensky for a face-to-face meeting, saying he sees no point in it. Speaking Friday at the St. Petersburg International Economic Forum, Putin described Zelensky's open letter a day earlier proposing the meeting as boorish. The Senate has passed legislation to fund President Donald Trump's immigration enforcement agencies, sending it to the House. The Friday morning passage came after weeks of delays and fierce backlash to an unrelated $1.776 billion settlement fund that threatened to derail the bill. U.S. employers added a surprising 172,000 jobs in May as the labor market continued to show resilience in the face of rising costs from the Iran war. The Labor Department reported Friday that job growth was slightly down last month from a revised 179,000 in April. And Israel's air force has struck parts of southern Lebanon, and the military issued evacuation warnings for 9 villages. I'm Tristan Ryans, TSN News.
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3: Here's your KSST KRVA FM weather. Just a slight chance of a shower or thunderstorm today, mix of sun and clouds and mid-80s. Might get a shower overnight. We're in the low 70s, and then a really good chance of showers and thunderstorms through the day on Saturday. We'll be in the mid-80s. Rain looks pretty likely with mid-80s on Sunday. I'm meteorologist Steve Hamilton on KSST and KRVA-FM.
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6: Cattle, cotton, and grains all trading lower. I'm Kerry Martin with a market update on the Texas Farm Bureau Radio Network. Cattle futures lower today with June live cattle down 47 cents, 247.20. The August down 95, 238.70. Feeder cattle sharply lower with August down 445 at 343.97. September feeders down 432, 340.80. Corn lower with July down 6.5, 434 a bushel. September corn down 5.5 at 442.5. July Kansas City wheat down 11.5, 623.25. Cotton trading lower with July down 50 points, 76.54. New crop December cotton down 25 points at 80.29 cents. July West Texas crude up 249, 96.25 a barrel. I'm Kerry Martin on the Texas Farm Bureau Radio Network.

0: Cotton Board invested over $1.5 million into cottonseed research and marketing last year with Cotton Incorporated, including research on the health benefits of cottonseed oil compared to other oils. 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
1: Kansas State Extension agronomist Logan Simon.
2: The key thing, given the abundance of seed treatments that are used for managing thrips, basically what we are encouraging our folks to do is monitor them out there in the field. And if we do start to see those immature thrips out in the field, that means that they are likely laying eggs in the field and the residual properties of those seed treatments are kind of falling short. They last a few weeks for control, but if we continue to see their presence, that we've run out of that control. At that point, we're probably going to be considering a foliar application to follow that up and continue that early control to let our plants get up and going and out of that window for really severe injury from thrips. We've got a number of products that are going to work. Foliar treatments of something like dimethoate or acephate can provide really good control, and I'm really going to encourage folks to take a look at our insect control guide for cotton, available from the KSRE bookstore, for the latest on all of the insecticides that are labeled for thrips control. We've got a number of products that are out there labeled, so thinking about what is available to you and certainly the cost effectiveness of those products.
1: It's growing cotton.
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1: This is KSST Sulphur Springs. This news update brought to you by Earth Goddess Apothecary in Sulphur Springs.
2: Three men have been arrested in Georgia after Hopkins County deputies said they stole credit cards from a person in a Sulphur Springs park. Hopkins County Chief Investigator Michael Russell wrote in a news release that Christopher Alejandro Oriana Pavez, Ricardo Alejandro Bernales Navarro, and Pablo Joaquin Salazar Troncosco were being held Thursday at the Coweta County Jail in Newman, Georgia. They're charged with engaging in organized criminal activity. On May 31st, Hopkins County detectives were contacted regarding three credit cards that were stolen in Coleman Park. The owner of the cards told detectives that the cards were used later that day at Walmart. The next day, Walmart Loss Prevention contacted law enforcement and provided surveillance video and transaction receipts showing fraudulent purchases totaling more than $4,200 for gift cards and other merchandise. Video reportedly showed three men making purchases before leaving the store, and surveillance footage from neighboring businesses helped identify a gray Toyota Highlander SUV linked to a Maryland registration for Pavez. On Wednesday, the vehicle was stopped in Coweta County, Georgia, and law enforcement confirmed all three men were in the SUV. KSST News.
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5: The spring housing market has been somewhat disappointing for both buyers and sellers. However, renters across the U.S. are finding more bargaining power this spring as landlords increasingly offer incentives to fill vacant units. That according to a new Zillow analysis. Nearly 40% of rental listings on Zillow featured concessions this spring. The Federal Trade Commission and State of Nevada have reached a settlement with the operators of an alleged tax relief scheme that regulators charged deceived consumers with false and misleading claims. Under the proposed court order, the defendants will be required to turn over cash and assets valued at nearly $10 million. Champion Foods has issued a recall for certain batches of its Motor City Pizza Company 5 cheese bread. You're listening to the sounds of Good Time Oldies on KSST, 1230 a.m. After learning that an ingredient used in the product may be contaminated with salmonella. The product was sold nationwide. I'm Mark Huffman. 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

0: 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Ravishing.
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8: 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It appears by its own numbers, the U.S. government seems insolvent. 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

0: KSN News, I'm Barbara Schwartz. Governor Abbott is expanding the statewide disaster declaration in response to the new world screwworms arrival in the Pryor in South Texas this week. The expanded declaration authorizes the use of all available resources as state government to respond to the disaster. It's day two of testimony in the Carmelo Anthony murder trial in Collin County. Today included images of the bleachers with the blue tarp and the actual knife that was used in the stabbing of 17-year-old Austin Metcalf. Jurors hearing from several witnesses after the prosecution and defense started yesterday, painting a picture of the events that led up to the incident from both sides. Our team coverage of the Carmelo Anthony trial continues.
1: I'm Russell Scott. The security has certainly tightened around the Collin County Courthouse and inside the courtroom before things got started this morning. Judge John Roach told the jury that nobody in the gallery was allowed to talk. Outside, the public was not allowed into the parking lot until 6 a.m., and at that time, there was a line of cars waiting to get into the parking lot. Once they did, the line into the courthouse formed. Not many demonstrators outside either. Supporters of Austin Metcalf and supporters of Carmelo Anthony on Thursday, though, had to be separated by deputies after they got into a close-up yelling match. We're expecting testimony to continue for the next 2 weeks.
0: Russell Scott reporting. As we go to the weekend, some good news. Gasoline prices have dropped by 20 cents the past week in Texas. Statewide average $3.72. In North Texas, drivers found gasoline at $3.27 at Walmart.
2: Oh, I've been keeping an eye out, so happily surprised. It was $4 last time I filled up.
3: Things go up and down, and once they get this Iran situation figured out, things will go back down again.
2: Happy to see them coming down.
0: This is the second straight week prices have fallen. NASA is expected to announce the crew of the next Artemis flight, which is scheduled to launch mid to late next year. Former NASA astronaut Dr. Bonnie Dunbar is now an engineering professor at Texas A&M. She flew five space shuttle missions in the 80s and 90s, long after the Apollo program ended.
4: I'm excited to see that we're back there. Our students are excited. I hope it incentivizes more young kids to study engineering and science, like it brought me off the ranch into engineering, so I'm very excited that we're going back.
0: She's overseeing a project that brings a NASA centrifuge to life and will be housed at the A&M campus. Texas has officially dethroned California as the state with most Fortune 500 company headquarters. 57 companies have made their legal and or physical home in here, just ahead of California's 56 companies. Statewide average for a gallon of gasoline, $3.72 again. And game two of the NBA Finals tonight in San Antonio. The Knicks with a 1-0 series lead in the WNBA. The Dallas Wings at the LA Sparks. Majors, the Athletics at the Houston Astros. The Texas Rangers host Cleveland. 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
0: Congress on the verge of providing a massive infusion of cash to the Homeland Security. This $70 million package that was approved overnight by the Senate and goes back to the House and will be able to power President Trump's mass deportation agenda for the remainder of his term. The U.S. military is disputing claims that Iran fired warning shots at U.S. ships in the Strait of Hormuz. U.S. forces have boarded an Iranian-linked oil tanker in the Indian Ocean. A Washington, D.C. appeals court heard oral arguments today over Trump's plan to build a new ballroom in the White House. The lower court initially ordered to stop the construction. Today, the appeals court heard the president's request to toss out the lower court's decision, and Russian President Putin rejects a proposal by Ukrainian President Volodymyr Zelensky for a face-to-face meeting, saying he sees no point to it. I'm Barbara Schwartz on the Texas State Network, TSN.
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8: Here's your KSST KRVA FM weather. Just a slight chance of a shower or thunderstorm today. Mix of sun and clouds and mid-80s. Might get a shower overnight. We're in the low 70s, and then a really good chance of showers and thunderstorms through the day on Saturday. We'll be in the mid-80s. Rain looks pretty likely with mid-80s on Sunday. I'm meteorologist Steve Hamilton on KSST and KRVA-FM.
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0: remember when you first heard that song? 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
1: This is KSST Sulphur Springs. This news update brought to you by Earth Goddess Apothecary in Sulphur Springs.
2: Three men have been arrested in Georgia after Hopkins County deputies said they stole credit cards from a person in a Sulphur Springs park. Hopkins County Chief Investigator Michael Russell wrote in a news release that Christopher Alejandro Oriana Pavez, Ricardo Alejandro Bernales Navarro, and Pablo Joaquin Salazar Troncosco were being held Thursday at the Coweta County Jail in Newman, Georgia. They're charged with engaging in organized criminal activity. On May 31st, Hopkins County detectives were contacted regarding three credit cards that were stolen in Coleman Park. The owner of the cards told detectives that the cards were used later that day at Walmart. The next day, Walmart Loss Prevention contacted law enforcement and provided surveillance video and transaction receipts showing fraudulent purchases totaling more than $4,200 for gift cards and other merchandise. Video reportedly showed three men making purchases before leaving the store, and surveillance footage from neighboring businesses helped identify a gray Toyota Highlander SUV linked to a Maryland registration for Pavez. On Wednesday, the vehicle was stopped in Coweta County, Georgia, and law enforcement confirmed all three men were in the SUV. KSST News.
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3: An opportunity for farmers to increase their base acres. I'm James Hunt with Around the Cap Rock on the Texas Farm Bureau Radio Network. Farmers in the Texas High Plains and around the country who enroll in ARC and PLC have an opportunity to increase their base acres through a program approved through the One Big Beautiful Bill. Mark Brown of Plains Cotton Growers tells us more about what USDA is offering.
4: They pulled down the numbers for 2019 through 2023. They're going to take that five-year average, and if it is higher than the current base on a particular farm, then there will be an opportunity to increase base acres. In the Panhandle, that could be very important because there are a lot of farmers up there growing cotton that do not have any cotton base, even though they may have been growing cotton for 10 or 12 years. But this is an opportunity to possibly get some cotton base on a particular farm.
3: But Brown says it's important for farmers to know the information USDA is sending out about the program is going directly to landowners.
4: And so if they have share leases and if they are working with landlords, then they need to stay in contact with their landlords on this. Make sure that their landlords are familiar with the program because it is an optional program and you can opt out of this if you want to. So producers need to stay on top of that and stay in touch with the landlords that they work with.
3: The official review period for this program runs through August 31st. If you have any questions, you can contact your local FSA office. More information is also in USDA's news release, which you can find online by searching with the words USDA announces base acre increase. I'm James Hunt on the Texas Farm Bureau Radio Network.
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0: has really been motionless, really just staring straight ahead. That includes when the bloody knife was shown to jurors. He remained motionless. Carmelo Anthony did. And then you go to the other side, and the prosecution, sitting behind the prosecution, you had Austin Metcalf's mother, who was seen crying. Obviously, this was the worst day of her life. You stop and think about it. So she's not only having to relive that, but also seeing these images for the very first time.
1: The defense says it says it was self-defense. Governor Abbott expands his statewide disaster declaration after the first case of New World screwworm was identified in a Zavala County calf. Here's Chris Fox.
2: Governor Abbott updated his disaster declaration on the screwworm infestation.
3: I authorized the use of all available resources of state government to respond to this disaster.
2: No new cases have been found since the one on Wednesday. Resources are targeting Zavala and Uvalde counties. The U.S. Department of Agriculture's screwworm prevention process has included the release of over 130 million sterile flies since January to break the reproduction cycle.
3: Check your animals daily. Check for any wounds, even small ones like tick bites or navels on newborns or other openings. Treat wounds promptly.
2: Abbott stressing that this is a highly treatable condition if caught early. In Austin, Chris Fox, TSN News.
1: A young woman who needed surgery released from ICE custody in El Paso.
4: 23-year-old Andrea Pedro Francisco, originally from Guatemala, was picked up in an immigration raid in Minnesota in early February, just days before she was scheduled to have surgery to remove a large ovarian cyst. Her attorney, Ruby Powers of Houston, says she was sent to Camp East Montana in El Paso, taken to an emergency room, and sent back. Powers says she was given laxatives, birth control, and Tylenol. She was put on the third level of the bunk bed.
5: I think it took a congressional phone call to get her put on the bottom bunk, actually, but she was in so much pain trying to even just climb to the third level.
4: Powers says her goal was to get Francisco out so she wouldn't make news as another immigrant dying in detention. I'm Tristan Ryans, TSN News.
1: Texas has officially dethroned California as the state with the most Fortune 500 headquarters, company headquarters. 57 companies have made their legal or physical home here, just ahead of California's 56. Those that have newly arrived to Texas this year include ExxonMobil, SpaceX, and Chevron. Statewide average for gallon of gasoline is $3.70. That's down 2 pennies overnight. Game 2 NBA Finals tonight are in San Antonio, with the Knicks have a 1-0 series lead in the majors. The Athletics at the Houston Astros. The Texas Rangers host Cleveland Guardians. This is TSN News.
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1: A federal judge has struck down a Trump administration policy that made it harder for immigrants from dozens of countries to enter and stay in the U.S., things like asylum, work permits, green cards, and citizenship applications. A federal appeals court in D.C. has heard oral arguments today over President Trump's plan to build a White House ballroom. A lower court initially ordered a stop to the construction, a lawsuit brought by historic preservationists. Illinois Governor J.B. Pritzker plans to stop offering tax breaks to new data center developers, an action he's taken after he says state lawmakers did not act. U.S. forces have boarded an Iranian-linked oil tanker in the Indian Ocean. U.S. forces have intercepted several commercial oil tankers in that ocean the past few months. Russian President Vladimir Putin rejects a proposal by Ukrainian President Volodymyr Zelensky for a face-to-face meeting. I'm Barbara Schwartz on the Texas State Network, TSN.

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1: Here's your KSST KRVA FM weather. Just a slight chance of a shower or thunderstorm today, mix of sun and clouds and mid-80s. Might get a shower overnight. We're in the low 70s, and then a really good chance of showers and thunderstorms through the day on Saturday. We'll be in the mid-80s. Rain looks pretty likely with mid-80s on Sunday. I'm meteorologist Steve Hamilton on KSST and KRVA FM.
2: If life is a game to be won, then every child deserves to play on a level field. Children International is empowering young people in poverty on their journey by giving them the tools, the training, and the skills to shape their own futures. 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
3: Cattle close sharply higher, grains and cotton finish lower. I'm Kerry Martin with a market update on the Texas Farm Bureau Radio Network. Cattle futures ending sharply higher. Looks like we had a sell the rumor, buy the fact type of situation after a screwworm case was confirmed in Texas on Wednesday. The markets shot sharply higher on Thursday, with August live cattle up 367, closing at 241.52, the October up 480, finishing at 233.80. We saw a big jump on feeder cattle. Increased limits kicked in on June 1st. The new limit now 1075. That's what we hit. August feeders up 1075 at 350.337. September feeder cattle up 1075 at 350.07. Cash fed cattle this week selling mostly at 256 here in the south. Also seeing 256 live sales up north, with dressed sales in the northern plains mostly at 405. Boxed beef prices lower, choice down $1.97, $3.93.89. 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Corn and wheat finishing lower, with July corn down 7, 424.5. September corn down 7.5, 432.75. July Kansas City wheat down 3.75, 620.25. With July Chicago wheat down 5.5, 581.75. Cotton finish sharply lower, with July cotton down 184 points, 74.89. New crop December cotton down 202 points, 78.49. In the energy markets, July natural gas up 15 cents, 336. July West Texas crude down 283, 93.19 a barrel. I'm Kerry Martin on the Texas Farm Bureau Radio Network.
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0: 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To songs that make the whole world sing. I write the songs that make the whole world sing. That's right, we've got you covered.
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2: Texas Longhorns ace pitcher Tegan Kavan struck out 5 in the final 2 innings to back a strong start from Citlali Gutierrez to lead Texas to a 4-1 victory over Texas Tech Thursday night at the Women's College World Series for a second straight national championship. Kavan earned the Most Outstanding Player Award for the second year in a row after becoming the first pitcher with 2 shutouts and 2 saves in 1 Women's College World Series. Kavan, a junior, will return next season for the Longhorns. Texas trailed 1-0 after 4 innings, but a bases-loaded throwing error allowed 2 unearned runs to score in the 5th for a 2-1 lead.
3: Martinez grounds it to Tony deep in the hole, and the throw goes awry. Maloney scores. Diving in safely is Nichols, and Vivi comes through again.
2: Caden Henry homered off Red Raiders ace Nigeri Kennedy in her final collegiate game to begin the 7th, and Leanne Good singled to drive in the final run. In college baseball, the Texas Longhorns will host Oregon in a super regional this weekend. The Texas Rangers expect to have shortstop Corey Seager back in a weekend home series versus Cleveland starting at 7 Friday night on KSST.
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3: I'm David Johnson with the Wall Street Wrap-Up. Good riddance is the best thing we can say about today on Wall Street. That sell-off really started with artificial intelligence stocks giving ground. My goodness, they've had an enormous run on the upside, but 2 or 3 days of very heavy selling there. But the broad market sold off today, and it was triggered by some good news. The unemployment numbers came out today, and job gains were double what we thought they were going to be. That's great news for the economy. But a good economy does not need lower interest rates from the Fed. In fact, if the economy gets overheated, you need to raise interest rates. So today, Wall Street sent interest rates higher, the 10-year rate up to 4.54%, which helped send stocks lower. The Dow closed down 695 points. The S&P was down 200. The NASDAQ down 1,121 points. But crude was down $2.79, a 3% drop. I'm David Johnson.
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1: TSN News, I'm Austin York. The parents of a Frisco teenager stabbed to death broke down and cried as body cam video was played at the trial of the man suspected of killing them, Carmelo Anthony. News Nation's Xavier Walton has the latest.
2: Carmelo Anthony has really been motionless, really just staring straight ahead. That includes when the bloody knife was shown to jurors. He remained motionless, Carmelo Anthony did. And then you go to the other side, and the prosecution, sitting behind the prosecution, you had Austin Metcalf's mother, who was seen crying. Obviously, this was the worst day of her life. You stop and think about it. So she's not only having to relive that, but also seeing these images for the very first time.
1: The defense is saying it was all self-defense. Prosecutors plan to call 35 witnesses in all. A county in Texas is imposing a one-year ban on new data centers. It's dropping the restrictions today. Hill County was sued by a company that was planning a data center. They argued the state law does not give counties the authority to adopt a ban on construction. Hill County Commissioner Jim Holcomb said fighting the lawsuit would come with a lot of risks.
3: In order to protect the citizens of Hill County going forward for further liability, which there is significant amount, I vote yes.
1: Commissioners adopted a new checklist for data centers. They will be required to provide information about their noise levels, traffic impact, and water usage. Governor Abbott expanded his statewide disaster declaration after the first case of New World screwworm was identified in Zavala County.
4: Governor Abbott updated his disaster declaration on the screwworm infestation.
5: I authorized the use of all available resources of state government to respond to this disaster.
4: No new cases have been found since the one on Wednesday. Resources are targeting Zavala and Uvalde counties. The U.S. Department of Agriculture's screwworm prevention process has included the release of over 130 million sterile flies since January to break the reproduction cycle.
5: Check your animals daily. Check for any wounds, even small ones like tick bites or navels on newborns or other openings. Treat wounds promptly.
4: Abbott stressing that this is a highly treatable condition if caught early. In Austin, Chris Fox, TSN News.
1: And the Knicks bring a 12-game playoff winning streak into Game 2 of the NBA Finals tonight in San Antonio. New York erased a 14-point deficit to win the opener, and Jalen Brunson scored 30. In his first finals, he says he's learned a lot over the years.
6: Being able to control what I can control. Like I said, you never really know what's going to happen throughout a game. It's all about how can you be better the next possession? How can you find a way to make an impact when things aren't going well? Controlling what you can control, I think, is a big thing.
1: Game 2 tip is 7:30 tonight. This is TSN.
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1: Congress is on the verge of providing a massive infusion of cash to the Homeland Security Department. $70 billion worth of package would be approved overnight by the Senate and now goes to the House that will enable President Trump's massive deportation agenda for the remainder of his term. It has to pass the House, though. That vote will occur next week. President Trump says he wants his new acting director of national intelligence to cut the office, which has already been significantly scaled back during his second term. Trump noted aboard Air Force One, the size of the office has been way too big for way too long. It was a rough day on Wall Street. The NASDAQ was down 1,122 points. The Dow Jones was down 695, and the S&P 500 down 200. I'm Austin York on the Texas State Network, TSN News.
0: into the community calendar. Finally, Friday. Can't say that enough. Let's head over to that community calendar. Taking a look at your community calendar.
10: It's time for the annual Arbela Memorial Day and Cemetery meeting. It's coming up Sunday, June 7th at 9:45 a.m. Put it on your calendars right now. 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That's First Baptist Church. For more info, call 903-253-3213. $20 entry fee, no revving those engines, and no loud music. Don't even think about loud music. Don't forget about the Dairy Goat Show. That's right, June 5th, starting at 9 a.m. right here in Hopkins County at our Regional Civic Center. 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Juneteenth, 2026 is going to be celebrating the legacy of Vic Johnson. Friday evening, June 19th, is fun for the kids. And then Saturday, June 20th, is going to be that parade and lunch starting at 1 p.m. celebrating freedom, heritage, unity, and joy. Mahoney Cemetery will be celebrating its 125th anniversary Sunday, June 14th. The celebration will begin immediately after the annual cemetery meeting. That meeting starts at 10:30 a.m. You know where the Mahoney Cemetery is. It's at 3198 County Road 3518 in Sulphur Springs.
0: Family movie night on the square June 5th is Wicked.
10: This week's Sulphur Springs Market on Celebration Plaza will feature the musical stylings of Colton Hamilton and The Last Shot. Market begins at 6 p.m. Show starts at 7.
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1: The influx of foreigners into Texas continues, and I'm talking about a pest called the emerald ash borer. The Texas A&M Forest Service confirming three additional counties in Texas where they've detected this destructive insect. Young, Montague, and Clay counties added to the list, which now tops out of 34 counties in Texas that have detected this wood-boring beetle. Hopkins County is one of the other counties previously named on that list. The emerald ash borer is responsible for the death of hundreds of millions of ash trees across North America. It was first detected in Texas in 2016 and continues to spread through portions of the state. They kill young trees several years before those trees reach their seeding age of 10 years. Some say the emerald ash borer will eventually kill every ash tree in the United States. It's actually humans that unknowingly transport the insects by moving infested firewood, logs, and other ash wood products. The Texas A&M Forest Service encourages Texans to buy and burn firewood locally and avoid moving untreated or unseasoned wood. If you have any ash trees, you can look for those metallic green beetles. About 1/2 inch long, your infested trees may show signs of canopy thinning, increased woodpecker activity, bark splitting, or even a D-shaped exit hole left by emerging adults. If your ash trees have already been infested, it could be too late to save them. Insecticide prevention of keeping these pesky critters away is the best way to protect your trees. For more information, you should call the local Texas A&M AgriLife Extension office at 903-885-3443. Early voting coming to an end Tuesday, June 9th, for the Sulphur Springs City Council Place 6. That election, which did not produce a winner during their regular election, challenger James Schumacher receiving 46% of the vote during the regular election, edging out incumbent Tyler Law, but neither receiving 50% of the vote, so that's why the runoff was needed. Those Sulphur Springs City residents unable to make it to early voting by close of business on Tuesday can cast their vote on the runoff election day, Saturday, June the 13th, at the same polling place, 201 North Davis Street, downtown Sulphur Springs.
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5: The Dallas Cowboys began their Organized Training Activities, or OTAs, on Thursday. Wide receiver George Pickens, however, was not in attendance. Attendance at the OTAs is optional, so Pickens will not be subject to fines. He's currently seeking a long-term extension after signing the one-year franchise tag in April worth $27 million. Dallas Cowboys head coach Brian Schottenheimer was confident that Pickens will show up on June 16th when off-season practices become mandatory. Schottenheimer says new defensive coordinator Christian Parker and offensive coordinator Clayton Adams will make a difference this year.
6: Like right now, I've been in probably 50% of the offense and 50% of the defensive meetings. Why? Because I think I have to be the head coach. And we talk a lot about Christian Parker in this room, but I cannot talk enough about Clayton Adams. This guy, he's so much more comfortable this year in his role. you know, he reads my mind, kind of like how I read your notes in your mind of what question you're going to ask me. But, like, let's not forget that we're thrilled to have CP here. But Clayton Adams has proven it, not only in year one, but he's even taken another step in year two.
5: The Cowboys open the regular season Sunday night, September 13th, at the New York Giants. KSST Sports.
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0: It's hurricane season. I'm Kerry Martin with Texas Ag News and Views on the Texas Farm Bureau Radio Network. Hurricane season is officially here, and while we don't desire to get hit by a hurricane, there have been many years where hurricanes have brought much-needed moisture to Texas farmers and ranchers. Let's get an update on what this hurricane season is going to look like. We're checking in with Texas Farm Bureau Radio Network's meteorologist Dan Holliday. Dan, it's hurricane season. What's the outlook looking like for us here in 2026?
1: Well, as an average, we have a couple of different, we get information from NOAA and also from a good team of folks at Colorado State University. And on average, we're looking at around 11 to 16 named storms that could be occurring from the Atlantic into the Gulf, with 4 to 7 hurricanes and 2 to 4 major hurricanes. Now, we know that oftentimes those may not even make landfall, so it may be a completely different scenario. However, the caveat in this, the fly in the ointment, we might say, is that if El Nino develops, it typically causes fewer tropical storms and hurricanes to occur. And that's because tropical systems and hurricanes, they really feed off of very little wind shear. When we have severe weather in Texas, wind shear can cause storms to become more severe and stronger. In an El Nino pattern, we oftentimes see that higher amount of wind shear. We're talking directional and speed shear. And to put that in perspective, it can actually cause tropical systems and hurricane systems to fall apart. So we may see fewer storms if the El Nino

0: handle on how things look. Now, typically, it's more like late July and August when we start to see that tropical activity bubble up as the ocean warms up. And then we'll get a better handle on exactly how much is going to be playing out through the rest of the season.
1: That's meteorologist Dan Holliday. He says we're currently in a transition period from the hotter, dry La Nina we've been experiencing over the winter into this cooler, wetter El Nino. He expects El Nino to be in place sometime next month. I'm Kerry Martin on the Texas Farm Bureau Radio Network.

0: Coming up soon, James Terry's contribution to this hour of Afternoon Drive. James Terry, a huge Rangers fan. Of course, he's been following them since 1961 when they were the Senators.
1: Here is This Day in Music History for June 5th. I'm James Terry. In 1956, Elvis Presley appeared on ABC TV's Milton Berle Show. During the performance, Presley abruptly halted an up-tempo rendition of Hound Dog with the wave of his arm and launched into a slow, grinding version accentuated with energetic, exaggerated body movements. Presley's

gyrations created a storm of controversy. On this day in 1961, Roy Orbison went to number one on the U.S. chart with Running Scared. It's made number nine in the U.K. The B-side, Love Hurts, also picked up significant airplay, making Orbison's recording the first version to be a hit. In 1964, Liza Jane became the first recording to be released as a single by David Bowie, but under the name David Jones with the King Bees, despite promoting the single on the television shows Jukebox Jury, Ready Steady Go, and The Beat Room, and receiving good radio coverage, the single sold poorly, and the band was subsequently dropped from the label Vocalion Pop. Speaking of David Bowie, in 1966 at the Marquee Club London, the Bowie Showboat, a lunchtime performance from David Bowie, 3 hours of music in mind, plus a top 10 disco admission was 3 shillings. In 1971, American blues rock band Grand Funk Railroad smashed the record held by the Beatles when they sold out New York's Shea Stadium in 72 hours. On this day in 1976, The Who, the sensational Alex Harvey Band, Little Feat, Outlaws, and Streetwalkers appeared at the Celtic Football Club, Glasgow, Scotland. Tickets cost £4. Remembering on his birthday today, Floyd Butler, vocalist with the Friends of Distinction, who had a 1969 U.S. No. 3 single with Grazing in the Grass. Floyd Butler died of a heart attack April 29, 1990. From the year 1969, here is the Friends of Distinction with their No. 3 single, Grazing in the Grass.

0: We'll be back with more Afternoon Drive in a moment, but first, a word from these sponsors.
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4: Here's your KSST, KRVA FM weather. Just a slight chance of a shower or thunderstorm today. Mix of sun and clouds and mid-80s. Might get a shower overnight. We're in the low 70s, and then a really good chance of showers and thunderstorms through the day on Saturday. We'll be in the mid-80s. Rain looks pretty likely with mid-80s on Sunday. I'm meteorologist Steve Hamilton on KSST and KRVA FM.
5: I'm Jed Nelson with your Texas Rangers report. The Rangers used an off day to prepare for the Cleveland Guardians and opened up roster spots for some injured players to return. Details coming up next.
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5: The Texas Rangers are efforting to bring Corey Seager back to the lineup as they are looking to make some moves to the roster, which adds two empty spots. While the transactions are still pending, Rangers beat writer Evan Grant posted online that Texas is hoping to send outfielder Alejandro Osuna and utility player Cody Freeman down to AAA, leaving room for Corey Seager and Wyatt Langford. Seager's status is expected to be activated off the 10-day IL after a successful rehab assignment at AA Frisco. Langford was also in the rehab lineup. Langford's return might be a few games later, but after going 1-for-2 with a stolen base in Frisco, it's safe to say he's close to returning. Now let's do some scouting on the Cleveland Guardians coming to town this weekend. The Guardians are 5-5 in their last 10 games, but are coming off of a series win against the Yankees. Cleveland is currently 2 games ahead of the White Sox, good for first in the AL Central. With your Texas Rangers report, I'm Jet Nelson.

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0: News. I'm Barbara Schwartz, and this is the Evening Report. Texas is stepping up its fight to prevent an outbreak of New World screwworm. Today, Governor Abbott updated his disaster declaration. Here's Chris Fox.
1: The governor expanded his screwworm disaster declaration, authorizing the use of all available resources, including university personnel and systems, to assist in accelerating the movement of sterile flies. Hundreds of millions of sterile flies have been released to break the reproduction cycle of the parasitic flies.
2: We are prioritizing resources for Zavala and Uvalde counties. We will expand the prioritization list as needed, if needed.
1: Zavala County is where the first and only infestation case has been found so far. New World screwworm larvae are flesh-eating parasites that can cause the death of animals it infests.
2: This is a highly treatable condition if acted on quickly.
1: In Austin, Chris Fox, TSN News.
0: The trial of a Texas teen accused of stabbing another teenager to death at a track meet a year ago in Frisco is underway. The first of 35 witnesses offering testimony in a Collin County courtroom. Here's Xavier Walden.
3: Potentially the most impactful witness, at least to this point, the third witness. This was a Frisco police officer who was involved in locating the weapon that was used. So in this case, it was a pocket knife. They showed an 11-minute long body cam video. Well, it shows the entire process from when he got onto the scene to where they were trying to create the crime scene and then also locating the weapon that was used.
0: The defense says the stabbing was self-defense, and our team coverage continues.
4: I'm Russell Scott. The security is certainly tightened around the Collin County Courthouse and inside the courtroom before things got started this morning. Judge John Roach told the jury that nobody in the gallery was allowed to talk. Outside, the public was not allowed into the parking lot until 6 a.m., and at that time, there was a line of cars waiting to get into the parking lot. Once they did, the line into the courthouse formed. Not many demonstrators outside either. Supporters of Austin Metcalf and supporters of Carmelo Anthony on Thursday, though, had to be separated by deputies after they got into a close-up yelling match. We're expecting testimony to continue for the next 2 weeks.
0: Russell Scott reporting. A young woman who needed surgery is released from ICE custody in El Paso.
5: 23-year-old Andrea Pedro Francisco, originally from Guatemala, was picked up in an immigration raid in Minnesota in early February, just days before she was scheduled to have surgery to remove a large ovarian cyst. Her attorney, Ruby Powers of Houston, says she was sent to Camp East Montana in El Paso, taken to an emergency room, and sent back. Powers says she was given laxatives, birth control, and Tylenol. She was put on the third level of the bunk bed.
6: I think it took a congressional phone call to get her put on the bottom bunk, actually, but she was in so much pain trying to even just climb to the third level.
5: Power says her goal was to get Francisco out so she wouldn't make news as another immigrant dying in detention. I'm Tristan Ryans, TSN News.
0: NASA expected soon to announce the crew of the next Artemis flight. The story straight ahead. This is TSN News.
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0: Lots of Texas has rain in the forecast with temps in the 80s this weekend. We're going to heat up next week, and first responders, hope you're ready. Fort Worth Interim Fire Chief Raymond Hill says they'll be installing air conditioners at several homes to make sure people are cool.
10: Our firefighters are used to responding when people are in crisis, but this effort reflects another side of the fire service. It shows our mission is not only to respond to something bad. Our mission is also to prevent harm before something happens.
0: Reliant donated the ACs, doing the same thing in cities across Texas. They've opened cooling centers in the Metroplex, Houston, Corpus Christi, Lubbock, and McAllen. People can sit in air conditioning, get something to eat and drink. NASA plans to announce the crew of the next Artemis flight in just a few days.
11: The excitement of future moon missions has reignited the interest in America's space agency. Former NASA astronaut and Texas A&M engineering professor Dr. Bonnie Dunbar flew the space shuttle on 5 missions long after the Apollo program.
12: Not only exciting, I think it has to happen. You know, I've been around long enough that I saw Sputnik fly. I saw the first humans fly.
11: Dunbar is overseeing a project at Texas A&M bringing in a centrifuge that can provide researchers with artificial gravity, simulating the gravitational force on the moon. Texas A&M recently opened a new space institute that can serve as a training facility for both astronauts and students. Eric Bushman, TSN News.
0: As we move into the weekend, good news. Gasoline prices down 20 cents in the past week. Statewide average 370 according to AAA. And in North Texas, drivers found gas 327 in a Walmart.
13: Oh, I've been keeping an eye out, so happily surprised. It was 4 last time I filled up.
14: Things go up and down, and once they get this Iran situation figured out, things will go back down again.
13: Happy to see them coming down.
0: This is the second straight week prices have fallen. The yearly Texas Route 66 Festival underway in Amarillo coincides with centennial celebrations of the Mother Road all along the route. Cassian Smith is the executive director of Visit Amarillo.
15: We have people coming in from countries all across the world. We are showcasing who we are, and we are Texas. So we expect to be one of the more popular stops.
0: Events today include the Tex 66 Celebrity Fast Draw Shootout and the Coors Ranch Rodeo, along with petting zoo shopping and food. Full schedule is on the Visit Amarillo website, and this festival runs through next weekend. Texas has officially dethroned California as the state with the most Fortune 500 company headquarters. 57 companies have made their legal or physical home here, just ahead of California's 56. Those that have newly arrived to Texas this year include ExxonMobil, SpaceX, Chevron. Governor Abbott called Texas the headquarters of headquarters in a news release. It was not a good day on Wall Street. The numbers are coming up, and this is TSN News.
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19: I'm David Johnson with the Wall Street Wrap-Up. Good riddance is the best thing we can say about today on Wall Street. The sell-off really started with artificial intelligence stocks giving ground. My goodness, they've had an enormous run on the upside, but 2 or 3 days of very heavy selling there. But the broad market sold off today, and it was triggered by some good news. The unemployment numbers came out today, and job gains were double what we thought they were going to be. That's great news for the economy. But a good economy does not need lower interest rates from the Fed. In fact, if the economy gets overheated, you need to raise interest rates. So today, Wall Street sent interest rates higher, the 10-year rate up to 4.54%, which helps send stocks lower. The Dow closed down 695 points. The S&P was down 200. The NASDAQ down 1,121 points. But crude was down $2.79, a 3% drop. I'm David Johnson.
0: Here's Texas Ag Commissioner Sid Miller.
20: Well, howdy, neighbors. Texas feeder cattle auctions were down. Reporting prices stated to 10 bucks lower. Texas weekly direct reporting prices stated to weak, but cattle futures were up. June live cattle futures up 90 cents, closed at 250.07. August feeder cattle futures up 53 to close at 353.90. July cotton futures down a bit, closed at 73.75. July wheat futures steady at 6.20 a bushel. July corn down 7 pennies to close at 4.17. July soybean futures down 8 cents, closed at $11.21 a bushel. July soybean meal futures down $5.20, closing at 308.50 per ton. May Class B milk futures down a penny, closed at $16.13 a hundred. July crude oil futures down $2.81, trading at $90.34 per barrel. Well, that's market roundup from the Texas Department of Agriculture. I'm your commissioner, Sid Miller. And remember, friends, Texas agriculture
0: matters. More news is coming up on TSN.
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0: A federal judge has struck down a Trump administration policy that make it harder for immigrants from dozens of countries to enter and stay in the U.S., things like asylum, work permits, green cards, and citizenship applications. The Trump administration makes its case before a federal appeals court on why it believes it has the authority to build a White House ballroom without further approval from Congress. President Trump reacting to hearing that outgoing Senator Tom Tillis will not support his nomination for Attorney General Todd Blanche, saying Tillis wants to hear Blanche condemned the January 6 rioters. Trump called Tillis a loser. President Trump says he would like Bill Pulte, his nominee to head up the Department of National Intelligence, to do what Pulte did at the Federal Housing Finance Agency and bring about a 25% workforce reduction. Russian President Vladimir Putin rejects a proposal by Ukrainian President Volodymyr Zelensky for a face-to-face meeting. A man has been charged with murder in the stabbing of Jumanji and Top Gun Maverick actor 81-year-old James Handy. The man charged was his mother's. He was the boyfriend, the mother. And sports coming up on many of these TSN stations. This is TSN News.
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0: Our top story. New World screwworm prevention measures fully underway in Texas as Governor Abbott updates his disaster declaration. The good news is no more cases have been discovered since the one in Zavala County on Wednesday. Abbott expanded the declaration.
23: Welcome into this second hour of Afternoon Drive. Let's get right to that community calendar. Taking a look at your community calendar.
24: It's time for the annual Arbela Memorial Day and Cemetery meeting. It's coming up Sunday, June 7th at 9:45 a.m. Put it on your calendars right now. There's going to be a meeting held after the program, and there's covered dish lunch will be served in the community centers. 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Father's Day car show coming up June 20th, starting at 8 a.m. It's going to be over at First Baptist Church, and as always, no loud music and no revving those engines. Father's Day car show June 20th, 8 a.m. to 2 p.m. at 116 Oak Avenue. That's First Baptist Church. For more info, call 903-253-3213. $20 entry fee, no revving those engines and no loud music. Don't even think about loud music. Don't forget about the Dairy Goat Show. That's right, June 5th, starting at 9 a.m. right here in Hopkins County at our Regional Civic Center. 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Juneteenth, 2026 is going to be celebrating the legacy of Vic Johnson. Friday evening, June 19th, is fun for the kids. And then Saturday, June 20th, is going to be that parade and lunch starting at 1 p.m. celebrating freedom, heritage, unity, and joy. Mahoney Cemetery will be celebrating its 125th anniversary Sunday, June 14th. The celebration will begin immediately after the annual cemetery meeting. That meeting starts at 10:30 a.m. You know where the Mahoney Cemetery is. It's at 3198 County Road 3518 in Sulphur Springs.
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1: The influx of foreigners into Texas continues, and I'm talking about a pest called the emerald ash borer. The Texas A&M Forest Service confirming three additional counties in Texas where they've detected this destructive insect. Young, Montague, and Clay counties added to the list, which now tops out of 34 counties in Texas that have detected this wood-boring beetle. Hopkins County is one of the other counties previously named on that list. The emerald ash borer is responsible for the death of hundreds of millions of ash trees across North America. It was first detected in Texas in 2016 and continues to spread through portions of the state. They kill young trees several years before those trees reach their seeding age of 10 years. Some say the emerald ash borer will eventually kill every ash tree in the United States. It's actually humans that unknowingly transport the insects by moving infested firewood, logs, and other ash wood products. The Texas A&M Forest Service encourages Texans to buy and burn firewood locally and avoid moving untreated or unseasoned wood. If you have any ash trees, you can look for those metallic green beetles about 1/2 inch long. Your infested trees may show signs of canopy thinning, increased woodpecker activity, bark splitting, or even a D-shaped exit hole left by emerging adults. If your ash trees have already been infested, it could be too late to save them. Insecticide prevention of keeping these pesky critters away is the best way to protect your trees. For more information, you should call the local Texas A&M AgriLife Extension office at 903-885-3443. Early voting coming to an end Tuesday, June 9th, for the Sulphur Springs City Council Place 6. That election, which did not produce a winner during their regular election, challenger James Schumacher receiving 46% of the vote during the regular election, edging out incumbent Tyler Law, but neither receiving 50% of the vote, so that's why the runoff was needed. Those Sulphur Springs City residents unable to make it to early voting by close of business on Tuesday can cast their vote on the runoff election day, Saturday, June the 13th, at the same polling place, 201 North Davis Street, downtown Sulphur Springs.

0: Dallas Cowboys began their organized training activities, or OTAs, on Thursday. Wide receiver George Pickens, however, was not in attendance. Attendance at the OTAs is optional, so Pickens will not be subject to fines. He's currently seeking a long-term extension after signing the one-year franchise tag in April worth $27 million. Dallas Cowboys head coach Brian Schottenheimer was confident that Pickens will show up on June 16th when off-season practices become mandatory. Schottenheimer says new defensive coordinator Christian Parker and offensive coordinator Clayton Adams will make a difference this year.
1: Like right now, I've been in probably 50% of the offense and 50% of the defensive meetings. Why? Because I think I have to be the head coach. And we talk a lot about Christian Parker in this room, but I cannot talk enough about Clayton Adams. This guy, he's so much more comfortable this year in his role. You know, he reads my mind, kind of like how I read your notes in your mind of what question you're going to ask me. But, like, let's not forget that we're thrilled to have CP here. But Clayton Adams has proven it, not only in year one, but he's even taken another step in year two.
0: The Cowboys open the regular season Sunday night, September 13th, at the New York Giants. KSST Sports.
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3: Here's your KSST KRVA FM weather. A lot of warm and humid air moving in, so we've got a rainy weekend coming up. Mix of sun and clouds today, mid-80s, maybe a shower. Few showers overnight, we're in the low 70s, and then for Saturday and Sunday, we're in the mid-80s both days. Really good chance of rain and afternoon thunderstorms. I'm meteorologist Steve Hamilton on KSST and KRVA FM.
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0: Thank you for tuning in to this hour of Afternoon Drive. To all those folks that are calling the request line, it's not true. James Terry is not Matt's uncle. TSN coming up top of the hour. Be safe.
1: Here is this day in music history for June 5th. I'm James Terry. In 1959, Bob Zimmerman graduated from high school in Hibbing, Minnesota. Zimmerman was known as a greaser to classmates in the remote rural community because of his long sideburns and leather jacket. On this day in 1964, the Rolling Stones played their first ever live date in the U.S. when they appeared at the Swing Auditorium, San Bernardino, California. The Stones were supporting their first album release, The Rolling Stones, in North America. In 1965, the soundtrack album to The Sound of Music started a 10-week run at number one on the UK chart. It returned to the top of the charts on no less than 11 other occasions, spending over 380 weeks on the chart. On this day in 1968, the Jimi Hendrix Experience appeared on the Dusty Springfield TV show, It Must Be Dusty, filmed on ATV in London, England. Hendrix performed Stone Free and Voodoo Child and then played a version of Mockingbird with Dusty Springfield. In 1971, Paul McCartney's second solo album, Ram, started a two-week run at number one on the UK chart, featuring the U.S. number one single, Uncle Albert, Admiral Halsey. In 1977, Alice Cooper's boa constrictor, a co-star of his live act, suffered a fatal bite from a rat it was being fed for breakfast. Cooper held auditions for a replacement, and a snake named Angel got the gig. Happy birthday today to Tom Evans, bassist and vocalist with a group called Badfinger, who have a 1970 UK number 4 and US number 7 single, Come and Get It. Evans died November 19th, 1983. From 1970, here is Badfinger.

0: I'm Bill Baker, host of American Cattle News, and I'm a bit reluctant to talk about the reluctant DJ.
1: I'll bet you have, but in case you haven't, have you been to KSSTRadio.com and our Facebook page? Don't forget about that. Articles you see on our Facebook page can be viewed in their entirety without you needing to pay for a subscription.

Here is the number one song of the day for June 5th. I'm James Terry. Mick Jagger and Keith Richards wrote Paint It Black, a song by the British rock band, the Rolling Stones. It was first released as a single on May 6, 1966. It was later included as the opening track in the U.S. version of their 1966 album, Aftermath. Paint It Black went to number one on the Billboard Hot 100 and UK singles chart, and the song became the Rolling Stones' third number one single hit in the U.S. and sixth in the U.K. Since its initial release, the song has remained influential as the first number one hit, including a sitar. The song's lyrics are mostly meant to describe the bleakness and depression through the use of color-based metaphors. Initially, Paint It Black was written as a standard pop arrangement, with a scene set as a mournful partner at a funeral, similar in terms to a blues or folk number. It's often claimed Jagger took inspiration from novelist James Joyce's 1922 book Ulysses, taking the excerpt, quote, "I have to turn my head until my darkness goes," unquote, referring to the novel's theme of a worldwide view of desperation and desolation. The song itself came around when guitarist Brian Jones took interest in the Moroccan instrument, the sitar. Paint It Black came at a pivotal period in Rolling Stones recording history, at a time when the songwriting collaboration of Jagger and Keith Richards asserted itself as the principal music composer of the band's original material. The master of Paint It Black was recorded March 8, 1966 at RCA Studios in Los Angeles, with record producer Andrew Long Oldham present throughout the process. Much of the early recorded material was modeled after the Animals version of The House of the Rising Sun, but the Rolling Stones were not satisfied with the song and considered tossing it. However, while experimenting with a Hammond organ, Bill Wyman searched for a heavier bass sound while playing the part on his knee. Wyman's playing clicked with the group, inspiring the up-tempo and Eastern pentatonic melody. By all accounts, the sitar was brought into the mix when Harihar Rao, student of Ravi Shankar, happened to come into the studio with the instrument in his hand. Paint It Black was released in the U.S. May 7, 1966, going to number one on Billboard Hot 100 during an 11-week stay. In the U.K., the song was released May 13, 1966, and also became a number one hit on the U.K. singles chart throughout its stay of 10 weeks. It was originally released as Paint It, Black, being an error by Decca Records. Nevertheless, it stirred controversy among fans over its racial interpretation. Mick Jagger sang lead vocals, Keith Richards on guitar and backing vocals, Brian Jones played sitar, Bill Wyman on bass, and Charlie Watts on drum. Today's number one song of the day comes from June 5th, 1966. Here are the Rolling Stones with Paint It Black. I see

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1: TSN News, I'm Barbara Schwartz. Governor Abbott steps up the state's fight to prevent an outbreak of the New World screwworm. We get more from Chris Fox.
2: From the State Operations Center in Austin, Governor Abbott expanded his disaster declaration, authorizing all available resources of state government to address the New World screwworm.
3: The prevention requires the release of millions of sterile flies in targeted regions. The USDA is now importing and dispersing those flies into South Texas.
2: The sterile flies have been able to break the reproduction cycle of the parasitic ones. The USDA has released 130 million of them so far. The parasitic flies leave deadly eggs in the open wounds of animals.
3: Pets like dogs and cats with outdoor exposure and untreated wounds need close monitoring all the time.
2: All suspected cases are to be reported to the Texas Animal Health Commission. In Austin, Chris Fox, TSN.
1: A county in central Texas that imposed a one-year ban on new data centers is dropping that restriction. Hill County is sued by a company that was planning a data center, arguing state law does not give counties the authority to adopt a ban on new construction. Hill County Commissioner Jim Holcomb said fighting the lawsuit would come with a lot of risk.
4: In order to protect the citizens of Hill County going forward for further liability, which there is significant amount.
1: Commissioners adopted a new checklist for data centers. They'll be required to provide information about their noise levels, traffic impact, and water usage. The trial of a Texas teen, Carmelo Anthony, accused of stabbing another teenager to death at a Frisco track meet last year, has ended for the day. A 23-year-old woman who was days away from surgery when she was picked up in Minnesota by ICE has been released from custody in El Paso. Andrea Francisco was detained in February. She has a large cyst on an ovary, and she's been in pain. Her attorney, Ruby Powers of Houston, says Francisco was taken to an emergency room and sent back to Camp East, Montana. For treatment, she was put on laxatives, birth control, and Tylenol.
5: I honestly, this entire time that I've been on the case, I just was trying to make sure she could get out so that she wasn't going to be one of those headlines of a detained, an immigrant dying in detention.
1: Powers says a lot of legal work along with media attention, advocacy efforts helped move the case along. Texas has officially dethroned California as a state with the most Fortune 500 company headquarters. 57 have made their legal or physical home here, just ahead of California's 56. Those that have newly arrived to Texas this year include ExxonMobil, SpaceX, and Chevron. Statewide average for a gallon of gasoline, $3.70, down 2 cents overnight. Game 2 of the NBA Finals is tonight in San Antonio, where the New York Knicks have a 1-0 series lead. This is TSN News.
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1: President Trump reacting to hearing that outgoing Senator Tom Tillis will not support his nomination for Attorney General Todd Blanche, saying Tillis wants to hear Blanche condemn the January 6 rioters. Trump called Tillis a loser. President Trump says he'd like Bill Pulte, who is his nominee to head up the Department of National Intelligence, to do what Pulte did at the Federal Housing Finance Agency and bring about a 25% workforce reduction. Russian President Vladimir Putin rejecting a proposal by Ukrainian President Volodymyr Zelensky for a face-to-face meeting. Some trouble ahead of the World Cup next week. Union members at SoFi Stadium in the process of voting whether or not to strike. Among the grievances, they don't want ICE agents on stadium property, which means some 32 2,000 hospitality workers could walk up the job while Southern California hosts millions of soccer fans. Dow closed down 695. The NASDAQ down 1,122. I'm Barbara Schwartz, TSN News.
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8: Here's your KSST KRVA FM weather. A lot of warm and humid air moving in, so we've got a rainy weekend coming up. Mix of sun and clouds today, mid-80s, maybe a shower. Few showers overnight, we're in the low 70s, and then for Saturday and Sunday, we're in the mid-80s both days. Really good chance of rain and afternoon thunderstorms. I'm meteorologist Steve Hamilton on KSST and KRVA FM.
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8: 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It appears by its own numbers, the U.S. government seems insolvent. 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

0: 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It is history.
1: He dives. He scores.
0: Swing and a miss.
1: Another stellar defensive play by the Rangers.
0: It is out of here. He struck him out swinging and the ball game's over.
2: 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Here's Jarrett Sandler.
3: What's going on, everybody? Thanks for hanging with us tonight as the Rangers and Guardians begin a three-game series from Globe Life Field. It's a very brief three-game homestand for the Texas Rangers after taking 2-3 from the St. Louis Cardinals at Busch Stadium. Some big news for the Rangers today. We learned that Corey Seager has been activated off the injured list, and Wyatt Langford has been activated off the injured list as well. Those guys are starting tonight against young lefty Parker Messick, who's had a great start to the season for the Guardians. Langford's leading off in left field. Seager's batting second and playing shortstop. Alejandro Soon has been optioned to AAA Round Rock. Cody Freeman has also been optioned to AAA Round Rock. Separately, Sam Haggerty, who's activated off the bereavement list, has been designated for assignment. And then, in a very unrelated note, Cole Wynn beginning a rehab assignment with AAA Round Rock. All right, time now for our roundtable as we bring in Eric Nadel and Matt Hicks. I think our radio-only pregame shows this year, guys, have been with just me and Matt. Eric, thanks for joining us this time.
4: Hey, thanks for letting me play your game.
3: Yeah, always. I want to talk about All-Star Game stuff because voting has started, and the Rangers have a few guys who probably deserve to be in Philadelphia. But before we do, I guess we can't not talk about the news of the day with the return of Corey Seager and Wyatt Langford. After all, these two guys are the two players folks, I think, going into the year believe would be the two biggest contributors to the Rangers offensively. So what stands out to you guys about the return of these two?
4: Well, they both had time off to try and get their seasons back in gear. You know, they really weren't going very well. Seager was in that 0-for-27, and you look at his numbers, he's got 20 RBIs for the year in 42 games. You know, that's, what, 75 to 80 RBI pace for a full season. Certainly not what you expect out of Corey Seager. And Langford, similarly, just not producing runs the way he was expected to do. And I think that Langford probably the more disappointing because everybody seemed to think that this would be the year he would have a total breakthrough. He hit just one home run in 20 games, you know, drove in just four runs, and all of that well below what he's done in the past, well below what you expected. So maybe this kind of reset will get both these guys back on the path they should be on.
1: I think what stands out for me is that, you know, coming back after not necessarily lengthy layoffs, but significant layoffs, is that Skip's got him 1-2 in the batting order today with Langford leading off and Seager hitting second. You know, these guys basically just a handful of at-bats in rehab to be able to get back, and then you're thrown into the fire against a pitcher like Parker Messick. Young guy, but he's having a great season. To dive a little deeper, though, into Langford and Seager when they were healthy, you know, what stands out is that Wyatt wasn't hitting lefties and Seager wasn't hitting righties. And, you know, for the course of Corey Seager's career, he's absolutely punished right-handed pitching. And Wyatt Langford, you know, is a guy that you expect to be able to do some severe damage to left-handed pitching. So hopefully with the time off and their rehab, they can get back to being, in Seager's case, the elite player that he has always been, and in Langford's case, you know, filling out the potential that we all know that he has.
3: All right, guys, and then just quickly, I guess, on the flip side, you know, we only saw Cody Freeman for a couple days, and I think the expectation was he would be sent down once Sam Haggerty was activated off the bereavement list. Didn't know that Sam would necessarily be DFA'd, but Alejandro Osuna, he's put together some good at-bats. You know, he's a fun, energetic player. I thought Chris Young's explanation when he spoke to the media prior to batting practice, you know, made a lot of sense. It's a minimum of 10 days now, not 15. And, you know, by his estimation, over the next week and a half, there really wouldn't be a ton of pinch hit opportunities with the current roster that they have in place. And they felt like it would be better for him to get at bats in AAA as opposed to just sit on the bench. Not to say he wouldn't play at all, but, you know, looking at what's on tap and the mix of guys that they have and the positions they play, it just, there wasn't a lot of space for Alejandro. I I think that makes a lot of sense. I guess the other question was, you know, with Wyatt Langford back, he can play center field. And with Evan Carter's offensive struggles, how would they reconcile that with his defensive prowess? And they clearly value what Evan Carter's doing in center field.
4: Yeah, they sure do. And, you know, when it comes down to who hit better against right-handed pitching, which is how these guys are going to be used over 90% of the time, Carter, as Evan Grant pointed out today, actually had a 50-point better OPS against right-handed pitching than Osuna did, even though Osuna, you know, had the higher batting average overall and seemed to provide a tougher at-bat. You know, due to the lack of slug, you know, his OPS at 651, about 60 points lower than the league average.
1: And Skip addresses this with you in the pregame, so I don't want to steal all the thunder, but one of the things that Skip talks about with Osuna is his need to go down to AAA and work on doing a little more damage to the fastball. Not necessarily hitting home runs, but being able, I suppose, to increase his exit velocity, hit some more line drives, spray the ball around in the outfield, get some doubles, get some triples, that kind of thing is what they're looking for from him to offensively work on down in AAA.
3: All right, guys, let's talk about the All-Star game. I think right now, if the All-Star decisions were made in this moment, it'd be incredibly tough to leave Josh Jung and Ezekiel Duran off of the All-Star roster. Of course, pitchers do not get voted on by fans. MLB.com/vote. Fans can vote for position players right now. Zeke is on the ballot as a second baseman. Josh, of course, as a third baseman. Ezekiel Duran and Josh Jung, though, unlikely All-Stars. Less so Josh, just because he's been an All-Star before, an All-Star starter, but coming off two down years. Ezekiel Duran, though, to me, a very unlikely All-Star. And every year, there are a few of these guys, right? Maybe a handful in each league, guys that just under no circumstances did you think would be an All-Star in that season. But I was just curious, who are some Rangers unlikely All-Stars that you guys recall? I'll start off with, I think Martin Perez in 2022 was, at that point in his career, a very unlikely All-Star. And then Hunter Pence, when he was a Ranger, not that his past was not All-Star worthy, but at that point in his career was incredibly unlikely. But who are some guys that stand out to you?
4: The guy that stands out to me was Roger Pavlik in 1996, who was the Rangers' number five starter. But people valued victories by starting pitchers a lot more then than they did now. And he had a tremendous winning record that year. The Rangers scored a lot of runs whenever he pitched. And Pavlik, despite a high earned run average, wound up on the All-Star team that year. He's the one that really comes to mind for me. Looking back at some of the other guys, I'm not sure if Milton Bradley was an All-Star in 2008. He might have been, but I think he was. And that would be the other one. You know, when the Rangers signed Milton Bradley, it was very controversial. He had had clubhouse problems in various places, had problems with umpires. And in 2008, Ron Washington seemed to have a really steady hand with him. And Milton Bradley had a great year and made the All-Star team.
1: Man, for me, I don't know if anybody really stands out. Was Elvis an All-Star his 20 home run season?
3: He was not.
1: That kind of comes to mind first, because Elvis, I think, had by that time learned for sure when to slug, when not to slug, and I thought that I thought he had an outstanding season that year. But that's the only one that comes to mind right now for me.
4: You know, I want to go back to the point you were making about unlikely All-Stars Duran and Young. For me, Duran is a slam dunk All-Star. There's no one at second base this year having remotely close to the season that Ezekiel Duran is having, no matter what measure you use, OPS, RBIs, anything, batting average. He is head and shoulders above the rest of the field. I think there are only seven qualifiers right now at second base. Third base, though, is a different story. I'd be very surprised if Josh Jung made the All-Star team. You got Jose Ramirez, the traditional All-Star. He's made the All-Star team seven times. Miguel Vargas and Junior Caminero both have OPS figures that are higher than Josh Young's. Josh has the batting average by a big margin over those guys. But if you're looking at OPS, which seems to be what, you know, a lot of the voters do, whether they're players or fans, you've got Junior Caminero and Miguel Vargas both ahead of Josh Jung, and Jose Ramirez right behind him. Just talking about OPS. Then you've got other things that factor into it. Michael Garcia idea of Kansas City not having a great year, but he had a really good year last year, and he's above average in OPS. Okamoto of Toronto's having a solid year, and Zach Paredes of Houston having a solid year since Carlos Correa went down with the injury. So I think that Josh's path to the All-Star game is more of a long shot right now, but I would think that Zeke, if he keeps doing what he's doing, will easily be selected. Even if he's not voted in by the fans, he certainly would be the player's selection.
1: So thinking about the fans, one thing that's really huge that perhaps doesn't get talked about enough, and it's name recognition, right? I think when you throw out to fans all across the country the name Josh Jung, many of them will go, oh, yeah, third baseman for the Rangers. If you throw out the name Ezekiel Duran, people are going to be, who does he play for? I think that's going to work against Zeke. Now, as far as the players are concerned, players know, you know, who these guys are. But I think that that's going to be a knock on Zeke. That and the fact that he plays different positions. The fact that he plays them all really well doesn't really help in All-Star voting. People are looking at the numbers. And the other thing, too, when you talk about players, and, hey, you got to cast your ballot, where they're getting the same sheets that we get every day. And you take a look at the leaderboard. Well, you see Josh Jung, fifth in the American League in hitting. He's fifth in hits. He's fourth in doubles. A lot of guys will take a look at that and go, you know what? Josh Jung might deserve a vote. So I think there are arguments to be had on both sides.
3: Mm-hmm. All right, fellas, appreciate it.
1: Thanks.
3: All right, when we come back, we're going to hear from Jim Rosenhaus, one of the voices of the Cleveland Guardians, and later on, Eric Nadell and Skip Schumacher as we get you ready for the Rangers and the Guardians on the Trajan Wealth Rangers Radio Network.
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3: Welcome back to the Trajan Wealth Rangers Radio Network pregame show, getting ready for the Rangers and the Guardians. Big news in Rangers world today, the return of not just Wyatt Langford, but Corey Seager as well. Both guys have been activated off the injured list. Corey is in the lineup batting second, playing short. Wyatt is in the lineup leading off against the young lefty Parker Messick. Wyatt is in left field. Now, to make room on the roster, the Rangers optioned Alejandro Suna to AAA Round Rock. They also optioned Cody Freeman to AAA Round Rock. Sam Haggerty was activated from the bereavement list. He was designated for assignment. And Cole Wynn, unrelated to any of these moves, but the right-handed reliever who's been on the IL beginning an injury rehab assignment, he was sent to AAA Round Rock. But again, Corey Seager and Wyatt Langford back, and they're at the top of the Rangers order against Parker Messick. Parker Messick has been one of the more impressive young pitchers in baseball. Took a no-hit bid deep into one of his starts this year. He's 6-1 with a 2.21 ERA, and the Rangers have a tough test because Parker Messick is a lefty, and the Rangers have had a tough time against lefties this year. Now, with the returns of Corey Seager and Wyatt Langford, the Rangers are winning a little over 52% of their games when Corey Seager plays, and just 48% of their games when Corey doesn't, going back to the start of the 2023 season. What does that mean? Well, if you're winning 52% of your games in a 162-game season, that means you're going to win 84 games. Maybe enough to make the playoffs in some years, maybe not in other years. Either way, point being, when Corey's in the lineup, the Rangers are a much better team. Now, the Rangers have only had both Seager and Langford in the lineup together for 19 of 62 games. That's a little more than 30%. The Rangers will enjoy a 20th game with Wyatt and Corey in the lineup here tonight. All right, well, earlier got a chance to catch up with one of our pals, Jim Rosenhaus, who makes up half of the Cleveland Guardians radio broadcast team, along with Ford C. Frick Award winner and Hall of Famer Tom Hamilton. And I started off my conversation with Jim just asking him to tell me a little bit about the 2026 Guardians.
15: All right, Rosie, what can you tell me about the Cleveland Guardians?
18: It's been a good start to the season, Jared. You know, I think heading into the year, you were wondering because there weren't significant changes in the offseason, but the front office said throughout the offseason they wanted to give some of the younger players, especially on the offensive end, the team struggled mightily to score runs a year ago, but they felt some of the younger players who had already reached the big leagues could improve, and they were pretty high on Chase DeLauder and Travis Pezzana. Pezzana didn't make the club out of spring training, but both have been terrific, really, and been a big key to making the offense tick a little bit better. It took a while for Jose Ramirez to get going. Stephen Kwan's still trying to find it, so there's some regulars who've been key in the past who haven't really contributed a whole lot, but now Ramirez is starting to crank, and you know, the hope is that Kwan can get it going too, and that'll help round out the lineup a little bit.
15: One of the things that stands out to me, and I'm excited to see Bazan and DeLauder, we've seen some of the other young rookie phenoms almost. We saw Kevin McGonigal. We saw Connor Griffin. He hadn't really taken off, but the play discipline from these young guys compared to what we're used to, young guys come up, they got to figure that part out. It seems like these guys come up with great play discipline. What have you seen from some of your young hitters?
18: Absolutely that. DeLauder, Bazana, their on-base percentages are high, even, you know, their averages are fluctuating because they're right around a walk to strikeout ratio where it's not, you know, the usual a lot of strikeouts and very few walks. They've been pretty well even, if not more walks than strikeouts. Some other young hitters have come along, like a Kyle Manzardo and Angel Martinez at times. So, those guys, Brian Rocchio. And for most of them, that selective approach seems to be really working.
15: Have you learned how to speak Australian?
18: No, I love interviewing him because it just sounds awesome. But he's a great kid. He came up at the end of April, and the team went on a really good run for the month of May. Obviously, that's a team thing. Our pitching has been excellent. But from an offense standpoint, he's really made a difference. And I think heading into the season, I I was thinking maybe June or July that he might be here, but he came up at the end of April and has been a real asset. A lot of enthusiasm, plays the game hard. He's stealing bases and all that kind of good stuff. So I think it was 2 weeks and they moved him into the leadoff spot. So obviously they believe highly in him, and his teammates do too, which is important.
15: Now we're talking about Travis Bazan, and we're talking with Jim Rosenhaus, who alongside Tom Hamilton makes up one of our favorite broadcast teams in the league. I'm surprised we can't hear Hammy talking about Ohio State right now in the background. He's probably got some strong opinions, maybe Ohio State or the Packers. But Travis Bazan, first overall pick. So you talk a little bit about his game. What do we need to know about his story? He comes from Australia. That's not something we're used to seeing.
18: From a very young age, I think he was saying as young as three, hitting a ball off a tee in a country where cricket is the game that you play with a bat and a ball. I don't think they call it a bat, but he just never really took with him, and it was all about baseball from a very young age, and he pursued it. Came to this country, tried to find the best college baseball program that would suit his skills and what they wanted, and he ended up at Oregon State and just kept getting better and better and better, and ended up being the number one pick 2 years ago. First time that Cleveland has ever had the first pick in the draft, and they spent it on a kid from Australia, which is remarkable. And to his credit, look, there were a lot of players in that draft class behind him who were in the big leagues last year and doing damage. Nick Kurtz, in particular, but he had an injury issue last year, worked through that, came to camp healthy, did what he needed to do in the minor leagues, and he has been as big an asset here as the guys you mentioned, McGonigal in Detroit, Weather, Holt in St. Louis, Kurtz in Sacramento. He has been as big a part of that here as those guys.
15: All right, so we're seeing the Guardians for the first time since the end of last year. End of the season in Cleveland, Guardians clinched a playoff spot. At one point, I think the bodies had been buried and settled, and there was no thought of playing beyond 162. What was the final number, the games back with however long? I mean, it was something ridiculous, right? I don't want to put you on the spot. But
18: it's okay. The record was 15 and a half. Yeah, well, the Guardians were 15 and a half back. That's a new record for overcoming that large a deficit to win a division, which is what they did on that final day against the Rangers. But just, I mean, I think it was still 9.5 starting September,
15: right?
18: Yeah. So they were a little closer to a wild card spot. Like that was definitely, while not attainable, it was, well, okay, maybe. But they didn't really kick it in gear until the calendar turned right around Labor Day. And then down the stretch, I think they went 19-4. And that got them not only into the playoffs, but they overcame the Tigers and won the division, which was a ludicrous thought at various points in time in the season.
15: What was that ride like? Because in our roles, we're around the players and coaches and can feel a lot of times when the team's playing well or when the team's not. Or maybe, you know, the bus ride after a win is going to be different than a loss. And what was it like just being on that ride over the second half of the season?
18: Well, they were so far back for so long, and things had happened with the gambling, losing two pitchers to that, and including one of the best closers in the game. So you're just like, yeah, it didn't seem like anything was gaining any traction. But then as September rolled around, they started to play really well, and they had six games remaining with the Tigers in the last 2 weeks of the season. And you thought, well, if they can maybe go 4-2, that might work. And they ended up going 5-1. And that really turned it. They swept the Tigers in Detroit. And at the time, Detroit was still in a position where they could have clinched against Cleveland had they swept that series. They would have clinched the division. And all of a sudden, Cleveland wins three. And it's on from then on, down the stretch. And Cleveland took 2 out of 3 in Cleveland and got close, and then obviously played well that weekend, the last weekend of the regular season. But when the team got to Detroit and won the opener, then you thought, wow, this could be really cool if it keeps going like this. And it kept going like that. It was really fun.
3: Well, there you go. That's Jim Rosenhaus joining us as we get you ready for the first of three games between the Rangers and the Guardians. And much like the Rangers and the Royals are going to wrap up their season series in about a couple weeks, the Rangers and Guardians will wrap their season series up all within the month of June. The Rangers' next road trip takes them to Kansas City and Boston, but then the Rangers' three-city road trip to end the month will include a stop in Cleveland. Well, when we come back, Eric Nadell is going to talk to Rangers manager Skip Schumacher, undoubtedly about the returns of Seager and Langford, as well as the Rangers' outlook moving forward, some interesting decisions made, and much more. That's Eric and Skip coming up next as we get you ready for the Rangers and the Guardians on the Trajan Wealth Rangers Radio Network.
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19: Wow, look at that!
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3: Welcome back to the Trajan Wealth Rangers Radio Network pregame show, getting ready for the Rangers and the Guardians. The Rangers had a really successful three-game series against the Cardinals. They took two of three. They saw their five-game winning streak come to an end, but the Rangers have been playing some good ball. They're back to within two games of .500, and a win tonight would give the Rangers a third straight win in a series opener after they lost seven straight series openers. That was a big obstacle for them, and the Rangers, of course, with a win, would return to a game below .500 for the second time in the last few days. And the Rangers would also earn a fourth straight home win. The Rangers would match a season-high winning streak at Globe Life Field with a win today. The Rangers are, as we have this conversation, tied for a playoff spot. They and the Athletics share the same record, and they each have a share of the third and final wild card spot that goes to an American League team. So even at two games under 500, it just shows you how jumbled the American League is. The Rangers and Athletics, with that matching record, each sit 2.5 games back of the Seattle Mariners for the top spot in the AL West. Well, earlier, the Hall of Famer Eric Nadel caught up with Rangers manager Skip Schumacher.
0: Welcome to the Skip Schumacher Show. Hi again, everybody. Eric Nadel with the Rangers skipper. Rangers open a three-game series with the Cleveland Guardians tonight after taking 2 out of 3 in St. Louis. Looking back to the St. Louis series, what are your thoughts on how your team played?
1: Well, we took 2 out of 3 against a really good team in a stadium that they win a lot of games in. So I thought we played fundamental baseball. The second game of the series might have been our best game played all year, just pitching, defense, and small ball wise, and you know, we didn't hit any home runs, but we had a lot of extra base hits and some really good base running, which created some slugs. So overall, just a really good series. I would take 2 out of 3 at a visiting ballpark, you know, any day of the week.
0: You have Wyatt Langford and Corey Seager back today. What was it like for you to write those names into the lineup?
1: Felt good about those names today. Yeah. So there's you know, we got some superstars that are coming back healthy. They feel ready to go. The rehab assignments were exactly what we wanted to see as far as the amount of time on their feet, some swings and misses, some hits, and some plays in the field. So they're ready to rock, and it was pretty nice to put them in the lineup today.
0: Any sort of restrictions on them as you kind of program what you're going to do over this three-game series?
1: We're going to go day to day. There's no restrictions today, and then we'll figure out how they feel as far as like running them out there every single day. I don't envision going 15 straight or anything. So we have to communicate as a group to make sure that we keep these guys healthy. The success of our season is based on health, and we have to keep these guys healthy. So if it means a day off here and there, you know, we're going to have to utilize those.
0: You guys have made some tough roster moves today. I imagine the toughest was probably telling Alejandro Osuna, who's been playing regularly, that he was going to Round Rock. What was that conversation like for you?
1: The tough one was Haggerty. You know, that was a really challenging one. Ozuna's a young player that, you know, he's going to be really good for a long time in this league, and especially for us. And there's some things that he's got to work on as well. He had a really good job up here with the time, you know, the time allotted to him and the playing time that I gave to him. But there's some things that he needs to continue to work on as well, as far as the base running, as far as, you know, really getting to a fastball and, you know, putting something behind it and creating some more slug for his game as well. I don't want to take away the really good bat to ball skill that he has, but I also want to see him get to a fastball a little bit more consistently so he can produce at a higher clip. I think that part is real. However, I'm really excited about where he's at as a player. The tough one was Sam Haggerty because we had to DFA him, and those aren't easy conversations. I'm hoping that he stays in the organization in some capacity. We'll see what it looks like here in you know, the next couple of days.
0: You know, he was here largely the hit against left-handed pitching. Is the emergence of Justin Foscue and to some extent